0: Roanoke. 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
1: From ABC News, I'm Dave Packer. Primaries today in Wyoming, Alaska, and in Florida, where most of the attention's on the governor's race. Republican voters are choosing between Congressman Byron Donalds, Jay Collins, and James Fishback. ABC News political director Avery Harper.
2: The Congressman Byron Donalds, he is in a commanding position. He has the most important endorsement of all when you talk about a Republican primary, the endorsement of President Donald Trump.
1: Minnesota Attorney General Keith Ellison is suing the governor of Texas, seeking to compel the extradition of an ICE agent who's charged with assault during the agency crackdown in Minneapolis. Ellison says ICE agent Christian Castro was charged in May with four counts of second-degree assault and one count of falsely reporting a crime.
3: Christian Castro is not above the law, and Greg Abbott isn't either.
1: Abbott says he doesn't trust Tim Walz. The alleged leader of a cocaine trafficking ring at Penn State has surrendered to police. 24-year-old former student Agostino Abatiello was denied bail in an arraignment today. Pennsylvania Attorney General David Sunday.
4: There was nothing junior or childlike about this type of conduct. This was an upper-level trafficking organization for this region in Pennsylvania.
1: Penn State University says it's cooperating with law enforcement. U.S. ally Oman has been negotiating with Iran over a plan to reopen the Strait of Hormuz. Now President Trump threatening to bomb Oman if it gets in his way of negotiations. ABC's Karen Travers.
5: He had done this back in May when Oman was working with Iran to come up with a plan for how the strait could be managed. Oman is a key U.S. ally in the region, so it is significant that the president is once again putting this threat on the table. But, you know, to see him do that, it seems unlikely, given that we haven't seen U.S. strikes against Iran in several weeks at this point.
1: But Vermont has tried to play the role of mediator. You're listening to ABC News.
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1: The U.S. and Canada are holding last-minute talks on President Trump's 50% tariffs taking effect tomorrow. L.A. Lakers Governor Jeanine Buss is trying to stop her family from selling their share of the team.
12: ESPN's reported on Monday that most of the Buss family voted to sell their remaining shares to Josh Kushner and Bob Iger. They believe they have the right to sell. Jeanine Buss is arguing a 2017 court ruling states that no sale could be effectuated without approval by the co-trustees, that being Jeanie, Janie, and Joey Buss. Controlling ownership of the Lakers could be at stake here, as Jeanie Buss would no longer have the needed ownership percentage to remain governor of the team if the transaction goes through.
1: ABC's Andrew Dimpert. Summer may be winding down, but experts warn there are still threats in the water.
13: Southern California is seeing a significant increase in the number of beachgoers stung by stingrays. Jake Heyman was injured at Bolsa Chica Beach while trying to learn to surf during a vacation.
14: What at first I thought was like a sharp piece of glass or like a stick or something.
13: Bolsa Chica and Huntington State beaches reporting more than 3,100 incidents so far this year. That's twice the number reported for all of 2025.
1: ABC Sam Champion. A consumer alert for frozen treat lovers. Certain Outshine fruit bars are being recalled because they may contain glass. Affected flavors include strawberry, watermelon, grape, tangerine, and black cherry. Dave Packer, ABC News.
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16: Weather every 30 minutes on WFIR. Tonight stays mostly clear with a low around 66. Wednesday will be sunny and hot with a high near 92. Mostly clear for Wednesday night with a low around 68. And a chance of showers on Thursday, staying mostly sunny and hot with a high near 90. Weather every 30 minutes on News Talk WFIR 107.3 FM. 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

0: Welcome back to the Ramsey Show in the Fairwinds Credit Union studio. David is in Columbus, Ohio. Hi, David. How are you?
1: I'm doing great.
0: Good. What's up?
1: Well, I appreciate all your advice for over 20 years since I read that first Total Money Makeover.
0: Well, thank you, sir.
1: I've got one and a half questions. I can give you the logic behind them. I give you as much of my situation as you want. And if you agree with me, I may have some questions of how to implement it. Want to start with the questions?
0: Sure. Have at it.
1: Should I set up a trust that would pay each of my three sons 25% of their individual incomes per year until their individual retirement age when they will receive a final cash disbursement? That's the first question.
0: How old are your sons?
1: They are 37, 41, and 49.
0: Mm. Okay. All right. It's not the thing I like about the plan. I've never heard this before. Is the idea that if they don't work, they don't get anything.
1: Exactly. I want to encourage them to build their own lifestyle instead of me buying them a lifestyle.
0: Yeah. Instead of turning them into trust fund morons. I mean, babies.
1: That's the plan.
0: Exactly. I like that.
2: What's your estate worth right now?
1: Right now, it's about $2 million net worth.
0: Okay. You've done a great job, David. Yeah, I love that plan, and I've never heard that. I'll probably steal it. It's that good. I like it a lot.
1: I want it to be out everywhere.
0: Yeah.
1: I made it up.
0: The thing I want to guard against with a few additional provisions in the trust is that if someone is completely off the ranch, I don't want them getting anything. I'll give you a bizarre example, okay? And you may have heard me say this on the air, is just to wake people up. If one of them's doing heroin, I don't want to give them the money for an overdose.
1: Correct.
0: Okay? And so if one of them's doing X or Y that you don't approve of or that you think is harmful to themselves, we don't want to fund that in any way. Okay? So if you're making $100,000 a year, no, I'm not going to give you $25,000 a year if you're doing heroin. So somehow or another, if there's got to be some kind of a character or, I would want it. There is in my trust, or ethics type of a thing to protect them from themselves, not because I'm trying to control from the grave. Okay. Because people become more of what they are. So 25% of what they earn, and then they get a lump sum upon what? Retirement?
1: Yeah, full retirement age, like whatever.
0: So 65 or whatever you want to call it.
1: 68, yeah.
0: Okay. All right. And the money is invested until then?
1: Correct.
0: Hmm. Okay. And you're going to splice this off as like you got $3 million, like $1 million, $1 million, and $1 million to pull this off?
1: No, I want to do it differently because I think you should. The money is unrecoverable if you didn't work. So it's one lump sum. The trust would have all the money, and each of them pour individually from the same trust.
0: Yeah, so that way the ones that are making more are going to drain it down more.
1: Yeah, exactly.
0: And then we're all going to get the same amount at retirement?
1: No. The oldest one will get a third of it when he gets to 68.
0: Okay, I see.
1: The second one will get half
0: of
1: it.
0: A third of what's remaining at the time.
1: Correct.
0: Okay.
1: Yes.
0: All right. It's not a bad formula, David. I kind of like it.
2: As it stands, are they people of character, working full-time, married, healthy?
1: Right.
2: Okay, so this isn't coming from anywhere.
1: They're all independent now, but I just don't want to drop, $250,000 to $1 million on them at one time.
2: Well, do they all have homes right now?
1: No, none of them do. They're all renting.
2: Okay, because I'm just wondering, there's another sort of train of thought, which is, help the kids when they need it most, which is in their 20s, 30s, 40s, versus at 65 when they've already built their own wealth. So that's another thing to think about.
0: It's not a bad idea. You could put a thing in there that you'll do a 50% or 100% match for down payments.
1: Well, what I thought to answer that question, that's the second half question, is should I start giving them 10% of their incomes now while I'm alive, just for a birthday gift?
0: Wouldn't
1: hurt. And that would enhance their current lifestyle. No, 10%. while I'm alive.
0: Yeah.
1: But I'm not going to buy them into a house they can't afford. You know, no.
2: I'm not saying to do that, but there is, I'm 37, so I'm the age of your youngest kid. And if I'm not a homeowner yet, and I want to be, and I'm working hard, but homes are expensive, man, I'd love a gift now versus 65 or 25% of my income, staggered. So there's just something to think about there.
0: Yeah, you can play with the numbers both ways and see how it ends up.
2: You would need a, so the will tell you who gets what.
0: The trust
2: will then control the timing of all of that. So you would need something like a revocable living trust in order to set up something that
0: could be formed upon death. Yeah. A family trust is formed at death.
1: But I could choose to do something with their housing now while I'm alive.
0: Exactly.
1: There's nothing to stop that.
0: Exactly. And I think I'd probably go pretty generous on that if you can figure out a way that you feel like you're not, quote, spoiling them, unquote. But if I can get them all in a paid-for house pretty quick, if they're behaving and they're good, reputable human beings, I'd want to try to do that more so than the other stream of income. But or as much as the other stream of income. So I might lean a little heavier over on that side while you're alive than the other. But it's a neat formula. It does. It's got a good incentive plan in it. I like the way it's thought out. And, that it keeps somebody from, sitting on the back of a yacht saying, peel me a grape, because that's what you get into. And we don't want to create a reality show out of our children. And so that's
2: the good news is it's not like you have 25 million. We got two right now. So 250 grand probably won't destroy your child where they go, I can retire today on a beach.
0: Yeah. Yeah. You get them in a paid for house by some formula, some methodology. I don't care what it is, that continues along this same idea of incentivizing, inspiring, lifting up rather than allowing them to, be a financial lobotomy. That's what we want to avoid. So very cool. Neat idea, David. I just learned something.
2: Now, Dave, I don't know how you set up in your family. I know you guys have an annual planning sort of conversation with the trust, but what are some of the sort of mainstay things everyone needs to think about regardless of the size of their estate? Because I've heard you say it doesn't need to be equal. It's not like every kid has to get a third.
0: No, and they're not in his formula. They're getting based on, they're proving themselves, so to speak, and I love that. And not based on age or anything else. So just on performance. So I think the biggest thing is this, and David is, he's past this, but some of you were talking too, like you and Whitney have little kids. The biggest part of estate planning is raising good kids that money won't ruin. That's 90% of the problem is if you raise twerps and you give them money, they're very wealthy twerps. I mean, it's all it is. And so, it's all about parenting and raising kids that know work ethic, that have generosity, that know how to save. They know how to function as an emotional and spiritual adults.
2: So the question is, do they have the character to then
0: carry the weight of? You're preparing them to carry the weight of wealth that's going to be left to them.

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6: Pilots and flight attendants are at the highest risk of death from cancers linked to radiation exposure, including breast cancer, prostate cancer, melanoma, and leukemia. That's the finding of a new JAMA Internal Medicine report, which surveyed more than 500 U.S. professions. It did not observe the same trend in non-radiation-based cancers or among ground crew jobs. However, the study also said it cannot prove a link between airline professions and increased cancer mortality, rather that there's a possible link. Mike Dubusky, ABC News.
7: If you see an accident, call the WFIR traffic line, 527-7979.
2: George, one of the most confusing things on the planet is for folks dealing with helping their parents, for folks like me that are in their 60s, is this ridiculous program. I can't stand it, but it's just there. It's called Medicare. Medicare, when you look it up in the Greek, means confusing. Mm. People get more tripped up over this than anything else. So let's just start out. Some of the main questions we're getting on this, our guys ask us to go into it and just cover the basics on this. First question is, what is Medicare?
8: What is Medicare? So this is a federal health insurance program primarily for people 65 and older. So you hear people signing up, hey, it's my 65th birthday, time to sign up for Medicare. Very exciting rite of passage. And some Medicare coverage comes directly through the federal government. That's parts A and B. We'll talk about that. And other coverage comes from private insurance companies that have to operate under federal guidelines.
2: Side note, you often hear in the same sentence, Medicare, Medicaid.
8: Different.
2: Medicare, Medicaid. Medicare, Medicaid. They have nothing to do with each other. Medicaid is welfare. Medicare is available regardless of your income.
8: The way I think about
2: it, when you turn 65, you can sign up for Medicare.

0: Medicare is about age. Medicaid is about income and assets. That helps you
1: delineate. Our lack of income and assets.
0: Yes. Yeah. So let's go through just the four main parts. Part A, think admissions. So this is hospital coverage. This is the part you've generally paid Medicare taxes toward while working. So all those payroll taxes going toward Medicare, it's covering this part.
1: What we used to call hospitalization.
0: Yes. And then you've got Part B. So in my head, I think basics. So think medical coverage, doctor's visits, outpatient care. And these two parts together, this is called original Medicare.
1: It's what it was originally set out to do. And then we decided it's a federal program, so let's complicate it.
0: But of course, it doesn't cover everything, so now all these supplemental plans came to be. So you've got Part C, which is Medicare Advantage. So think C for combo. So it's a private all-in-one alternative. It combines Parts A and B, and you can also add a few other things like dental and vision and all that. And these plans do typically have more restrictions on which doctors and providers you can use.
1: Yeah. So, but keep in mind, Part C is the one you pay for.
0: Yes. Because that's
1: Parts A and B, you've already paid for with your taxes. You paid for all of it, but you're paying for it with your taxes. Okay. So A and B, the government furnishes. C, you purchase. And it's your add-ons to A and B.
0: Yeah. It's the combo plus the add-ons. Then you got Part D. Easy to remember this one. Think drugs. Prescription drug coverage is Part D. And outside of those parts, there's something called Medigap.
1: And again, you pay for that.
0: Yes, you're going to pay for that as well with a premium. And then Medigap, or Medicare supplement plans, think this is covering the gap. So private plans to help cover some of the deductibles, copays, other costs that original Medicare doesn't cover.
1: All right, question two, which Medicare plan should I get?
0: It depends. Everyone's least favorite answer. So there's hundreds of plans available, and it's good to get personalized help from a qualified Medicare advisor.
1: But that would be... You automatically get A and B. And what type of C plan, what type of add-on plan, and what type of prescription drug or any other supplement, Medigap plan, those are the ones that get confusing, and you're buying them.
0: Yeah.
1: So you need to get someone to look at your situation, give you a customized response to your particular situation of which of those you need, if any. You're not required to buy anything. Beyond
0: with anything this big, there's always going to be some grifters, scammers out there. So the federal government has actually taken legal action involving major companies over allegations that there was financial incentives that influenced how Medicare Advantage plans were marketed or sold. And these plans can have more restrictions on which providers you can use. Doesn't mean they're a bad option. They can make sense for some people. But if you're getting pressured towards, hey, you got to get this particular policy, it could be because that's what pays them the most. So you want to be aware of that.
1: Probably is. If somebody's steering you a certain way and they haven't done a full analysis and shown you why this is the best for you, but instead just blindly do what I say, this is the science,
0: yep,
1: you know, give you a Fauci answer, right? Then don't do that, right? Okay, number three, when do you sign up?
0: So there's two major time frames to know. The first is your initial enrollment period. So this is a seven-month window, the 3 months before you turn 65, the month you turn 65, and the 3 months after. So it's sort of bookended there. So I'm born in May, so February through August would be my initial enrollment period, the year I turned 65. And this one's really important. If you miss the appropriate enrollment window, you can get some long-term penalties associated with that on certain parts of Medicare. And then the other one is annual enrollment period. So this one's ongoing, October 15th through December 7th each year, and you can make certain changes to your Medicare coverage.
1: Yeah.
0: So those are the two to know, the initial one and the annual one.
1: Now, let me stop you a second. There, if you are in a situation like I am in where you don't need Medicare, I have a Ramsey plan, I'm over 65, I missed the enrollment window, they're not going to send me a bill for penalties. They'll only send me a bill for penalties if I later on choose to sign up. But I have my health care taken care of without the government, with health insurance plan here at Ramsey and with wealth, and so I am not in Medicare. A lot of people are in that situation, especially people that listen to this show. So don't be thinking you're going to get a penalty unless you join later. And you do have annual enrollment period, October 15th through December 7th, where you can make changes and everything else.
0: So the last piece here is a lot of people think, okay, great, I got Medicare, so my long-term care is covered.
1: No.
0: No. What's the difference here? Medicare primarily covers health care expenses, like doctor's visits, hospital stays, prescription drugs. Long-term care is very different. We talk a lot about on the show
1: nursing
0: long-term
1: home.
0: Care insurance, which is that's your nursing home, in-home care expenses, and Medicare generally does not cover those ongoing custodial long-term care costs.
1: Medicaid will pay for a welfare poor person's nursing home. They will not pay for someone that is not poor for the nursing home. And so we have people doing stupid things like Medicaid fraud, welfare fraud, where they move a bunch of assets out of mom and dad's name to make mom and dad appear poor so they can put them in the welfare nursing home.
0: Medicaid. Bad idea. Bad idea.
1: That's criminal activity, and you will run into serious problems doing that. Do not do that. And by the way, set yourself up so you don't need welfare. Hello. This is saving money for retirement, becoming a millionaire. That's what we're doing here. So long-term care insurance, if you've got assets under $1 million and you're over 60, go buy long-term care insurance. Has nothing to do with this discussion.
0: That's right. And remember, the purpose of insurance is to transfer risk that you can't take on from you over to the insurance company. That's why you pay that premium. And Medicare and long-term care coverage, they address different risks. So you got to plan for both. And what's really cool, Dave, is we have a great partner called Chapter that helps people navigate this crazy messy water that is Medicare. And we have a whole guide that we created for Medicare that actually walks you through this and much more. It's a great asset to send to people that you love that might be in this phase of life, or you might be in it. So if you want to check that out, you want to learn how to choose a Medicare advisor you can trust, just go to RamseySolutions.com/Medicare guide. We'll also drop a link to that in the description.
1: So here's the thing. A and B, which is hospitalization, doctor, the basic coverage, outpatient, that kind of stuff, is furnished by the government. C is add-ons that you can do to soup that up. That's where people get tangled up. D is prescription drug coverage. That's also where people get, and Medigap. These are the three things. So C, D, and Medigap are where people get tangled up, and that's where you need a pro that can help you untangle this and look and go, in your situation, you don't need that. You just need this. I would self-insure through that over there. I wouldn't buy that. I would just buy a little bit here, and a pro can look at that. Or a pro can look at it and go, look, you're pretty vulnerable. You need to buy three things here. And they can help you customize it to your situation, and that'll keep you from getting screwed. This whole space is scummy. It's full of people that are inept, incompetent at best, crooks at worst. And so you need to get with someone like our guys at Chapter that can sit down and walk you through this, and you understand what you're doing and where the advice is coming from. 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You can do it, but it's good to have somebody on your team to teach you and walk you through it. 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
1: The world used to be afraid to say the word AIDS. Now we speak out. Together, we've saved millions of lives. But our progress isn't permanent. HIV isn't over. More than 150,000 people are living with HIV in the United States, and they don't know it. But while others are cutting back, we are stepping up. When the world looked away, we didn't. And we never will.
2: ABC News, I'm Dave Packard. A trio

0: Of primaries tonight in Florida, the AP projects Congressman Byron Donalds has won the Republican nomination for governor and former Congressman David Jolly has won the Democratic nomination. Political director Avery Harper says Donalds was heavily favored.
1: Not only did he have the endorsement of President Trump, but he has also has large name recognition in the state of Florida among Republican voters. And he has a massive war chest that will help power him through November's election.
0: Primaries also in Wyoming and Alaska. In the special election to finish Marco Rubio's Senate term after becoming Secretary of State, AP projects that Florida State Representative Angie Nixon has won the Democratic nomination. She'll face Ashley Moody, who's won the Republican nomination. The U.S. Navy says one of its destroyer ships, the USS Benfold, lost power for 4 days last month in the South China Sea. A Navy commander telling us that sailors were left without water, working toilets, or air conditioning. This is ABC News.
2: Weather every 30 minutes on WFIR. Tonight stays mostly clear with a low around 66. Wednesday will be sunny and hot, with a high near 92. Mostly clear for Wednesday night with a low around 68. And a chance of showers on Thursday, staying mostly sunny and hot with a high near 90. Weather every 30 minutes on News Talk WFIR 107.3 FM. 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
2: Hey guys, if you like the show, we could use some help. Please hit the subscribe button. Please hit the like button, all those things. And share the show. Send a link or a share button, whatever it is you got on your particular platform, and let people know we're here. We would appreciate that. James is in Memphis. Hey, James, what's up in your world?
20: Hey, Dave.

0: just trying to work through my day here. Decided to call in.
1: Certainly. How can we help?
0: Well, trying to figure out if I can retire from my business early, and my wife and I are kind of nervous about it and needed some advice.
1: Okay. Why do you want to retire early?
0: Well, I'm a home builder, and mostly what I've done for the past 15 years is spec home building, and I'm not wanting to continue that route.
1: Okay. All right. That's different than retiring. I mean, you can start building custom homes.
0: Well, I've done that also, and there's quite a lot of competition in our area, and just kind of lost some passion for the business.
1: Okay. So what do you want to do with your life?
0: Well, I'm on a vision quest to figure that out. I don't exactly know, but just something a little more fun and not as stressful.
1: Okay. All right. Don't mind you doing that. The idea of sometimes when people say retire, they mean sit down at 53 years old and do nothing for the next 40 years, which is not good for you.
0: No.
1: And I'm not recommending that.
2: So currently you're retiring from something instead of to something.
1: Yeah, and I would retire to something. So does your business have a value, or will you just close it?
0: I would just close it. Yeah, it's home-based. It's gotcha. No value to it, really.
1: Okay, but you've made a good living, and it's been good to you. So we're going to find out what our next phase is. So what's your net worth now?
0: 3.2.
1: Good for you. And how much of that is in retirement accounts?
0: 400, roughly.
1: So most of it is not in retirement accounts.
0: Correct.
1: Okay. What's it invested in?
0: I have to sell some stuff. We have a very nice home mm-hmm. with some additional acreage, mm-hmm. and I have a plot of land.
1: What's the home worth?
0: With the acreage, it's 1.5.
1: Okay. All right. All right. So you got $1.5 million otherwise. All right. $1.7 million otherwise. And how much the extra acreage, the other acreage you're getting ready to tell me about, the plot of land is worth what?
0: I have a plot of land that's worth just over $1 million, I think, and okay. I have some heavy equipment that I own.
1: Mm-hmm, mm-hmm. Which you won't need, so we'll sell that. What's that worth?
0: $400, roughly.
1: Okay. Okay. So, I mean, if you took the plot of land and the heavy equipment and sold it, you'd have about $2 million to invest. That should create $150,000, $200,000 a year in income for you while you go on your next vision quest. If you want to keep the land and the house and only sell the equipment, you're going to be short of funds.
0: Mm-hmm.
1: So, I mean, just do some rough numbers if you want in your head. Just say, okay, whatever amount I'm going to put to work for me, if I put it to work at a good mutual fund, it's making 10 or 12. If I pull 10 off, which I wouldn't want you to pull that much off, but just easy numbers, 10. So I got $1 million, 10's 100,000. I got $2 million, 10's 200,000, right? $1.5 million, I got $150,000 to work with. That's the maximum you could pull, and I wouldn't want you to pull. I'd rather you be 8% or below on your drawdown. That way that lump sum will run in perpetuation. Does that make sense?
0: Yes, sir.
1: And meanwhile, you're going to make a living doing the next fun thing and don't even need this money.
0: Right.
2: What were you making on average in the business? What were you bringing home?
0: I mean, the good years we'll make $500,000. Last year we lost money. This year we'll make a little bit. Mm-hmm. It's just been a roller coaster since I've been doing this. Yeah.
1: It's a scary business. So, yeah. You got stuff under construction now?
0: I have one spec home, and I've done a few customer pay jobs mm-hmm. this past year that have been pretty good.
1: Mm-hmm. Okay. All right. Well, I mean, you really do need to figure out where your feet are going to land and then what we're going to put in a pile to create income. And it sounds like the land, the plot of land, I think you called it, and the heavy equipment would be a big enough pile to live off of. But then also you need to figure out, while all that's happening, how we're going to make a living, what we're going to eat with, and so on. And I'm sure you've got some cash laying around. But
0: yes.
1: I just don't. A five-year plan of generating zero income, still trying to find yourself, is not a good five-year plan.
0: Yeah.
2: Do you know your yearly expenses? How much it takes to run your life?
0: For our personal, mm-hmm. it's about $90,000. You know, okay. we can have a little bit of fun, and that pays.

0: things for our groceries and everything.
1: Great. You guys have no debt?
0: No debt. Well, I have some debt. Yeah, business debt.
1: So I'll have to pay that off in the process?
2: How much business? On that house? On one spec or otherwise?
0: The one spec, I owe about $400,000. I have one bulldozer that I owe $250,000 on. And then I have one of the land, piece of the land I owe $200,000 on.
2: Okay. So yeah, you got to clear all of that while we're clearing this. But you're going to sell off the spec, and you're going to sell off the dozer and the piece of land. If it's in the plot that we were talking about selling, it's just going to reduce the size of the golden egg, of the goose that's laying the golden eggs, right?
0: Correct.
2: And so, yeah, so you've got assets.
1: It'll shorten your runway there, but.
2: Yeah, but I mean.
1: I don't think you're going to make $0.
2: You need to lay out a plan with your SmartVestor Pro. Said, I'm going to liquidate these things and put them in good income-producing mutual funds to live off of. And meanwhile, go find yourself and figure out what your next chapter is, and that's going to be fun. And let me give you a hint, okay? The interesting thing is this, James. The all of our data shows that people, especially in a situation like you're in, it's even more accentuated. The highest income decade of your earning life is in your 50s.
0: Mm.
2: Okay. And the reason is it takes about that long to quit doing all the stupid stuff and to hone your craft and hone in on what you're good at and nail it. And so my point being that if you choose this carefully, it might not just be fun. It might be more lucrative than anything you've ever done in your life. It would not be unusual for you to make triple the income you used to make by the time you're 58 in this scenario. So being more fun does not necessarily mean I don't make money.
0: Yeah,
2: it could mean that you just hit the sweet spot, you just nail it and the ball goes over the fence. You know, you swing the bat and it's that certain kind of sound when it makes contact, and it goes right over the fence. And that's where you're sitting. You've done stuff that what you call stress, other people would be completely debilitated by. What you call fun, other people would call stress. Because you've already learned how to run a business and juggle and handle subs and run down timelines and deliver properties and keep the stinking bank off of you. I mean, doing what you've been doing, running, you've been pretty massively successful to get where you are doing specs and not go broke. So tip of the hat to you, sir. I think you're in a really good position.
1: You got some homework here to sell off all the stuff, pay off the debts, and kind of see where you land with that pile of money. Give yourself a little bit of runway, but let's aim at something.
2: The number of times that we've talked to people in a situation where I'm dealing with wealthy people, that they went bankrupt early, had to find their way like I did, and then they sold out of something or did a major business model shift away from something they were working on, but use the same sets of everything to go a different direction. And in an AI world, that's not a bad thing to do. And then they quadruple their income, and they're just printing money. It's like they got a printing press in their basement. You know what I mean? It's just like they're bailing it.
1: Especially with entrepreneurs. They have a hard time not entrepreneuring. Yep. They're just going to find their way to the next problem to solve. It's what they do. It's hard to stay put.
2: It could be something that's an invention that's been scratching at the back of his head, itching at the back of his head.
1: Yeah, what's the biggest problem you've experienced in 15 years that you think you could solve?
2: Yeah.
1: That's a fun, creative decision.

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2: I'm John Saucier, and this is a Fox News alert. It's primary night in Florida, and Republican Congressman Byron Donalds has won his party's primary for governor. Former Republican Congressman David Jolly is one on the Democratic side. He switched parties. The current governor of Florida, Ron DeSantis, is term limited. Now, Florida has not elected a Democratic governor since 1994. Some other noteworthy races: Congresswoman Debbie Wasserman Schultz has won the primary in a newly redrawn 20th district. Also, Congressman Jared Moskowitz, winner of the Democratic nomination in his district, fighting off a Democratic socialist. We learned today about the drummer for the rock band ZZ Top. Frank Beard has passed away at his ranch in Texas at the age of 77, according to a representative for the band. He played with ZZ Top since its inception in 1969. No cause of death. 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

0: Stephen is in Buffalo, New York. Hey, Stephen, how are you?
1: Hey, good. How are you guys?
0: Better than I deserve. What's up?
1: Hey, so my question today is to just kind of find out more about wills and trusts and what to do moving forwards. So I guess a little context. I'm 22 years old. My wife and I got married right out of college last May. Fast forward a year to this May, we welcomed our first baby home.
0: Yay!
1: And while she was pregnant, we were doing the stork mode thing, just piling cash. So once all the hospital bills were paid, as of August 1st, we became debt-free.
0: Look at you. Well done, sir.
1: And thank you. I have a disability and term life insurance through Xander, and my wife's working on getting her life insurance now. So kind of with all that, I don't really know much about wills or trust or anything and how that expands with more kids. So I'm just calling in to get any advice or direction on that, if you wanted to share kind of what you guys do with your family.
0: Such a great question.
2: You're the
0: man.
2: Most mature 22-year-old I've ever met. I wish I was you at your age.
0: Man, you're going to be so rich and your family's going to be so well taken care of. Well played, sir. Well played. I'm proud of you. Good
1: Thank
0: work.
1: You.
0: And a great question. Okay, so some basics on wills. Number one, a will is state-specific. So it has to be written for the laws of your state. And you're in New York, and New York's one of the weird states. So you really have to make sure. California, New York, Texas, Louisiana, four weird states on wills. Okay? Because Louisiana's French-based law, everybody else's English-based law. California's granola.

0: New York's close. And so that's what you're running. And Texas is not, doesn't even think it's a state. It thinks it's a republic. So it's got all these weird laws. So all of that comes into the way they make laws and how they put them in place. So it needs to be state specific. And one way to get that is the advertiser we've had for years that helps you do a quick, easy will, which is exactly what you need, from MamaBearLegalForms.com. 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The second thing is, I would recommend you look at what's just called a mirror image will. And that means your will and your wife's will look exactly alike if you both die.
1: Mm-hmm. Okay.
0: And before you both die, it all goes to her if it's you. It all goes to you if it's her. Pretty simple.
1: Mm-hmm.
0: Okay, so the wills, if you laid them down beside each other, it looks like they came off a word processor and they were exactly the same, except the names were changed to protect the innocent, right? I mean, that's all it is. So that's okay. The second thing, just mirror image will. You leave it all to her. She leaves it all to you. The insurance, the primary beneficiary on her insurance, life insurance is you. The 401k primary beneficiary is you. Your 401k primary beneficiary, your life insurance primary beneficiary is her. Your secondary beneficiaries on everything, that this is the last thing I'm going to teach you, is to do a children's trust if both of you die. So how's this baby going to be taken care of if both of you die? All the life insurance proceeds dump into the children's trust, and the 401k dumps into the children's trust, and it's only formed if both of you die while the children are minors. Okay?
1: Okay.
0: That's how mine was set up when my children were minors. But that's why the secondary beneficiary, meaning both of you are the primary beneficiary is dead, so they go to the secondary beneficiary. Okay? So the primary beneficiary is okay, the opposite spouse. But the secondary beneficiary on everything for both of you is going to be the children's trust, because you're leaving your money to your kids. Now, that's a very simple way to do it. And then you name who the trustee is. That's who's taking care of the money. And you can state in the trust what you want it invested in, how it's paid out towards the kids while they're minors, all of that. And ours was set up to where and then the guardian of the child is a separate person typically than the trustee.
1: Oh, okay.
2: Because they're not.
0: The person handling the money is different than the person taking care of the kid.
2: You may have different people for that, and it's wise.
0: Yeah. And so if the person taking care of the kid gets a monthly check from the investments in the children's trust in the event both of you die, then they got child support on steroids because they're getting a nice check to take care of these kids to raise them. And in addition to that, we had in there our child, if they had a major medical, they could do an additional drawdown on the trust to not put a burden on the family that's raising them. First car purchase, they could do a small drawdown on the trust. In college, they could do a drawdown on the trust. So there's no debt involved and not a burden on the family that's raising them. Then when they're, after they graduate from college, they're 22, the trust dissolves, the money goes, their portion of the trust dissolves, the money goes to them, or you can stagger that out and give them a little bit over the next few years until they're 30, however you want to do that. That's a fairly standard, fairly easy thing to think through. Mama Bear will walk you through every bit of that. And that's exactly what I did when I was your age, and that's what I would recommend.
2: Yeah, I was just looking up mine on my Mama Bear, because I can just sign in and look at the documents, which is awesome. So I was checking ours out, and there's a few major decisions, Stephen, you need to make. That's the hardest part. It's not actually getting the will done. You can do that in 20 minutes. The hardest part is, who do we trust to take care of our children? That's the guardian. Who's going to take care of the financial side, financial power of attorney? And then you've got the healthcare power of attorney. Who's going to make medical decisions if I can't? And so those are really the big things. And then, of course, there's the who gets what, which is pretty simple in your case.
0: Yeah, that I would recommend what we said on who gets what. The healthcare stuff is just to unplug or not to unplug.
2: That is the question.
0: That's the healthcare power of attorney. And so typically the spouse is the primary on that. But if there was a car wreck, one of you's in a coma, the other one died, who's a secondary on the healthcare power of attorney on whether to unplug this coma or not? Right, all that kind of stuff. That's the kind of junk you're looking at. And it doesn't take long once you identify who those people are. Oh, and by the way, you should let them know. You should talk to them. I'm going to ask you to raise my child if I die. And don't let that be a surprise, you know. But and I'll ask you to be the trustee. Well, who's raising the child? So-and-so. And so-and-so's the trustee. Tell them who the trustee's going to be, who's going to be handling the money, and who's going to be handling the kid. Let each one of them know in the event that something does happen. In the unlikely event, honestly, statistically, very low chance that both of you are gone before these children are adults. Very low chance.
1: Can you create the trust like through Mama Bear legal forms?
0: The trust is created technically upon death, but it's instructed in the will. The will states to create this trust upon death of both people if the children are still minors.
1: Okay. And are there any like backup guardians or trustees, I guess, if you were all in an accident?
0: Well, the guardian, if the whole family's on an airplane or something, yeah, I guess you could. I didn't go that far. Typically, there's standard terminology in this that a successor trustee or a successor guardian can be appointed. But again, statistically, this is such a low probability. I'm not worried about that. If you've done all the other, I think you've been diligent.
1: All right. Thanks so much.
2: Way to go, man.
0: Man, you are on fire.
2: And this
0: dude is
2: perfect. It's actually National Make-A-Will Month. I know you've been celebrating all month long.
0: Yeah, I got candles on a cake. You're kidding. It's Make-A-Will
2: Month. Well, I want to mention to him.
0: What do we not have a month for these
2: Well,
0: days?
2: I wanted to give him a will for free.
0: Oh, well,
2: on behalf of Mama Bear.
0: Do that. Hang
2: and for
0: on
2: the rest
0: line,
2: of
0: Christian,
2: you.
0: Let him have. The guy needs something for free. He's just crushing it. He's killing it.
2: He deserves it. And for the rest of you, we actually have a cool thing running right now. RamseySolutions.com/wills quiz helps you figure out if you need a will, if it works for you, if a simple online will works, and there's a 25% off promo code there.
0: Yeah, it helps you figure out if Mama Bear will handle it or if it's super complicated, whether you need an attorney. Everyone needs a will that's an adult, period. 78% of Americans die without a will. You know what's odd about that statistic?
2: 100% of us will die.
0: 78% of Americans live paycheck to paycheck.
2: Oh, interesting. You think it's the same crowd?
0: You think? Hmm. People that don't pay attention, don't pay attention. Who would have thought? You know, so if you're going to just be, mediocre with your money and not be proactive, then it shows up in a lot of different areas.
2: Man, well, when I'm gone, I want people to think, I didn't like the guy, but he handled his business. He had a will. He had term life. He had it all going on.
0: He's a bit controlling, but he was good at it.
2: He was a super nerd. That's how you say I love you to your family.

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3: From ABC News, I'm Dave Packer. Florida among the states holding primaries today, where the AP projects Congressman Byron Donalds has won the Republican nomination for governor. The Trump-endorsed candidate telling supporters,
4: "My administration will be guided by three pillars: making Florida accountable, achievable, and most of all, affordable."
3: Former Congressman David Jolly has won the Democratic gubernatorial nomination.
5: Folks, there is a new coalition emerging in American politics tonight, and it's starting right here in the state of Florida.
3: Also in Florida, in the special election to finish Marco Rubio's Senate term after being a Secretary of State, he was appointed. AP projects that State Representative Angie Nixon has won the Democratic nomination and will face Senator Ashley Moody, who won the Republican nomination. Pennsylvania's Attorney General announces arrests in an alleged college cocaine ring.
6: Two alleged ringleaders accused of running a major cocaine operation through multiple Penn State frat houses, allegedly making trips to New York City and Philadelphia to refill their supplies.
7: This was an upper-level trafficking organization for this region in Pennsylvania.
6: Agostino Abatiello, a Penn State grad turning himself in, police say he and former student Thomas Robinson brought in kilos of cocaine at a time in 2023 and 2024.
3: ABC's Matt Rivers. The U.S. Navy says one of its destroyer ships, the USS Benfold, lost power for 4 days last month in the South China Sea with limited drinking water, working toilets, or air conditioning. ABC's Jonathan Carl.
8: After 4 days adrift, the Benfold was towed to the Philippines. A Navy spokesman cites problems with its generators, adding there were no injuries to the crew, who demonstrated resilience, grit, professionalism, and unwavering steadiness.
3: The fossils of a never-before-discovered dinosaur species found in the Sahara Desert. It's being called Spinosaurus mirabilis. 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
9: 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And yes, I told you so.
3: New government figures show a dramatic drop in the number of housing starts.
10: No region of the country was spared the bad news, but the Northeast saw the steepest drop. Housing starts last month fell 9.9% compared to June and nearly 16% below July of last year. The average 30-year fixed mortgage stands at 6.68%, slightly lower than its 2026 peak.
3: ABC's Jim Ryan. Dartmouth Health says it needs to close its telehealth services, which could affect 5 Vermont hospitals. Tele-ICU and Tele-Ed are two of the nearly 20 kinds of remote health care that Dartmouth provides, designed to give rural hospitals access to specialists. A new study finds there's a possible link between aviation workers and radiation-related cancers.
11: Pilots and flight attendants are at the highest risk of death from cancers linked to radiation exposure, including breast cancer, prostate cancer, melanoma, and leukemia. That's the finding of a new JAMA Internal Medicine report, which surveyed more than 500 U.S. professions. It did not observe the same trend in non-radiation-based cancers or among ground crew jobs. However, the study also said it cannot prove a link between airline professions and increased cancer mortality, rather that there's a possible link. Mike Dubusky, ABC News.
3: Two categories are being added to the Independent Spirit Awards, including Best International First Feature and Digital Creator. The award recognizes best in independent film, television, and storytelling. Dave Packer, ABC News.
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12: Weather every 30 minutes on WFIR. Tonight stays mostly clear with a low around 66. Wednesday will be sunny and hot with a high near 92. Mostly clear for Wednesday night with a low around 68. And a chance of showers on Thursday, staying mostly sunny and hot with a high near 90. Weather every 30 minutes on News Talk WFIR 107.3 FM. 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

0: Welcome back to the Ramsey Show in the Fairwinds Credit Union studio. George Camel, Ramsey personality, is my co-host today. Mary is in Las Vegas. Not working. Hold on. Let me try that again. All right. I'm going to try one more time, and then you guys are going to do something else. Uh-oh.
1: All right. Let's see if we can get Mary. There she is.
0: Mary, are you there?
2: Hi. Yes, I am. Hello.
0: Good. I'm actually pushing the right button now. How can I help?
2: Okay. Thanks for taking my call, Dave and George. Mm-hmm. Okay. So my question is, I'm contributing to my Roth PSP, and ever since I listened to your show, I started becoming more intentional about that. But I do have about $26,000 in my traditional PSP of like those contributions. Mm-hmm. And I'm wondering, is it worth converting that $26,000 to the Roth PSP and then paying the taxes now? And then additionally, I get a 5% match from the federal government, but that goes also into their traditional. So
0: right.
2: Should I convert that at the end of every year? Or what should I do with this money in the traditional?
0: Yeah. Where are you in the baby steps?
2: I don't have debt. I have an emergency fund and I'm investing 15% and I don't have a mortgage. I don't have kids.
0: You don't have a house yet.
1: You're renting?
2: Correct. I rent.
0: Okay, cool.
2: Correct.
0: What do you make? What do you make?
2: I gross $100,500 and I net $97,500.
0: Good for you. Way to go. Awesome. You're doing so good. Congratulations.
2: Oh, thank
0: you. How old are you?
2: I'm 36.
0: Well done. Very well done.
2: Thank you.
0: Okay. So, yes, I would convert the $26,000 and yes, I would convert the match at the end of each year and pay the taxes. And you're going to have to do that out of additional savings. And that has the effect of putting actually more money than 15% into your retirement, but not much. It's okay. So you're probably going to have $4,000 or $5,000 in taxes on the $26,000. And whatever the match is, you're going to have a little bit on that. That's not. But I'm the same way. I actually own Ramsey Solutions, so I match myself, and I'm required to match it in traditional. And so I roll it to Roth at the end of each year and pay the taxes.
2: Oh, wow.
0: And so I've done, so yes, I would go ahead and do that. Now, as I've said to do that, now I want you to recognize that $4,000 or $5,000 or whatever it is in taxes on the $26,000 is going to reduce your down payment savings, your down payment amount that you have saved towards a house, or it's going to slow down by $5,000 or $6,000 that. I still would do it because it's a small amount, and it gets your stuff all cleaned up, and it gets it all in the Roth column.
2: Okay, cool. Okay.
0: Well, but I want you to recognize that's $5,000 that could have gone towards the house down payment fund.
2: Sure.
1: That's the trade-off.
2: I understand.
0: Yeah. Okay. And so if you had a mortgage, I would really tell you to put it towards the mortgage instead. But because it's a small amount, I'd be tempted to do it anyway. So if you were working 4, 5, 6, 7 at the same time here, instead you're just doing 4, don't have kids, don't have a mortgage. So that makes it a little easier to do it in your case. And the last thing is, what is your TSP invested in?
2: So I have it in the CS&I funds.
0: You have been listening to Ramsey.
2: Yes, a lot.
0: Very good.
1: I'm very impressed. You passed the test with flying colors.
0: Very cool. Very cool.
2: Thank you.
0: Absolutely. So that's the Thrift Savings Plan, ladies and gentlemen, that a federal employee has or the military has, and it's their version of a 401k. Some branches actually also have a 401k, and they have three or four different things you can put the money in. The F is a fixed, which sucks. The rate of return's horrible. The G is government bonds. Horrible rate of return. The C is very close to an S&P 500 index fund. It's common stock is what it stands for. The S stands for small company, so that's like an aggressive growth stock mutual fund. The

0: I stands for international. Those two have not kept up with the C, and so we have told people to put 80 or 90% into the C and split the difference left over between the S and the I, which is exactly what she does. They also have a really lame-o plan that you can put the money in, and it automatically moves around depending on your age, your risk tolerance,
1: which means it's
0: going to
1: be way too conservative,
0: and it really sucks.
1: Give you terrible returns.
0: Really sucks.
1: But I'm looking at the 12-month returns here just for the CSNI fund, and they blow away GNF, of course.
0: Yeah. So what are they?
1: 16% over the last 12 months for the C fund, 14 to 15% for the S fund, and 35% for that I fund.
0: Whoa.
1: Because as we've seen, the volatility with the U.S. market.
0: International markets are doing well.
1: International is boosted up with all the U.S.
0: And the
1: volatility.
0: G is 4%. And the F is 6,
1: yeah.
0: Right? So just like I told you, they suck. You don't want your investing at 4 when inflation rate's 4. That, you know, you're just treading water. And if you got it in traditional, you got to pay taxes on it. So you've lost money after inflation when your long-term investments are making 4, 5, or 6. You're not even treading water. So you've got to be doing better than 6 on your long-term stuff to beat inflation and taxes.
1: But the general parameter is don't do any conversions until you're in baby step 7, because that money is better off used to knock down the mortgage versus
0: yeah. If she had $260,000 in traditional, I'd tell her to just wait.
1: Yeah. And do it in chunks later on.
0: Save up and buy your house, get your house paid off, and when your house is paid off, like you said, at baby step 7, then I would work on converting that $260,000.
1: But normally, if you're investing in the traditional side, we tell you, hey, just pause that, and for the new contributions,
0: that's what
1: go on the
0: doing.
1: Roth side.
0: And that's what she's doing. Mary has been listening, George.
1: I'm so impressed.
0: She's doing the Ramsey plan. I mean, dialed in.
1: She ever wants a non-government job, apply here, Mary. We could use you. We get the job done.
0: We do not have a TSP. By the way, if you've got a TSP, it's not horrible to do 100% C and forget it. That's like investing in an S&P and forgetting it. For those of you that are bogleheads that like passive investing in the S&P index and all that crap, the equivalent would be just buy C inside the TSP, and it's going to give you a great rate of return.
1: I mean, you're missing out on the small cap and mid cap.
0: Yeah, which is like 16.
1: Yeah.
0: And the other one, the C was what?
1: C was 16, S was the 14, 15. So they're
0: oh, the I was 30.
1: They're fairly close. Yeah, that I fund, just that's the last 12 months, so it's not a great picture.
0: No, it's spiked up. But yeah. But honestly, the C has outperformed everything else long term.
1: If you looked at like a 10, 20, 30 year return, you would see that.
0: Yeah. And so you're in good shape. She's done everything so smart.
1: By the book. A lot of smart people on today's show. I'm very inspired.
0: So nice. Yeah, hold on.
1: The kids are going to be all right, Dave.
0: So, George, recap. Match beats Roth beats traditional.
1: Yes, that's the investing strategy that we recommend, because the match from your employer is going to give you an instant return on your money.
0: So 100%.
1: We have a match here at Ramsey. I put $100 in. Dave's giving me another $100. That's incredible. So we start there.
0: I got a chill.
1: Then we thanks, Dave. Appreciate that. Then we go to Roth, which means you're using after-tax dollars. You're not going to get the deduction, but that money now is going to grow tax-free, and the government's not going to get their grubby hands on it ever again. That's incredible. And then we move to traditional. If we've run out of Roth options in that 15% threshold, we
0: the
1: can
0: only
1: go
0: way,
1: back to traditional.
0: If your company offers a 401k Roth and you have personal Roths and you do backdoor Roths if you've got higher income, the only way you would run out of Roth and have to go to some kind of traditional is if your company didn't offer Roth.
1: Yep.
0: That'd be the only thing, the only way.
1: And there's even, like, we have a mega backdoor 401k.
0: Yeah, and you can do all of that Roth.
1: More.
0: You can do it all Roth.
1: Pretty incredible.
0: If the company offers Roth. So you got all kinds of ways you can do this stuff.

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11: 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Don't be normal. Normal sucks. Sam is in New York. Hi, Sam. How are you?
12: Hello, I'm doing well. How are you?
11: Better than I deserve. What's up?
12: So I was wondering, so I guess I'll start with, I'm 26. I have two roommates right now, and I've been living with roommates for the past 3 years now. I'm hoping to get my next place by myself without any roommates, but the cost of that is significantly more than to continue living with people.
11: Sure.
12: And so I guess my question is, how do I know how much I should be saving, because I've been watching so many of your videos about, and especially George's Out on the Street, and if you start investing now, how much you'll have when you retire.

0: So I guess how much should I feel comfortable to spend now versus throwing even more into saving and investing in retirement?
1: Good for you. Good question. Well, keep in mind that George, when he's on the street, generally is making fun of people.
2: Yeah. I do the Jim Halpert look to the camera, like, you guys seeing this? I actually just did one on the cost of living in New York while we were over there. I said, what's your rent payment for New York, you know, residents? And so that was really interesting to find out how much people are paying. How much are you paying in rent currently between, you know, you're one of three roommates?
0: I am. So right now I'm paying $1,300 a month.
1: Woo! So $3,900 is the rent?
2: Is it split evenly?
0: It's $3,800. I took a slightly larger room for an extra $100.
2: She has an extra 4 square feet, so she pays a little bit more. So you want to have your own place. Yes. That's the goal. What would that cost? A reasonable place, not a swanky, you know, penthouse, but what's the place you're looking at?
0: I think, like, reasonably the least I could get something for is around $2,600, $2,700.
2: Okay.
0: Something like that. It's about double. Yeah.
2: What's your after-tax monthly income?
0: I take a lot out right off the top between ESPP and do Roth 401k.
2: So without the investing, if you just said, hey, here's the state and federal taxes, here's what I'm really making.
0: Sure. I would say probably I'm taking home about $120,000 a year.
2: Okay, so let's call it $10,000 a month.
1: Yeah.
2: So that's about 27%.
1: Like yeah. So a rule of thumb we use is when you're buying a home, don't let your payment be more than a fourth of your take-home pay, not counting 401k and ESPP, okay? So that's about where you would be with this rental number, and that shouldn't choke you to death. But keep in mind, when you're renting, 100% of the time, it's patience while you wait to buy. And so we're buying patience. We're not buying a house. We're buying somebody else's house for them. But we're not buying a house. And so you're buying time. You're buying patience. You don't want that to be your long-term goal. With that in mind, I'm trying to save towards a purchase someday. How old are you?
0: I am 26. And
1: you don't want to be 36 and still sitting there paying rent.
0: I definitely don't want to. And my partner, I've been with him for almost 6 years now. So I'm hoping that I get to be a part of a dual income rather soon, and so we can combine. But I don't really want to.
1: We're going to have to work on his how aggressive he is. 6 years.
0: Yeah.
1: Yeah, Painter, get off the ladder, dude.
2: What are you guys waiting for?
0: I could not tell you. I'm not waiting on anything.
2: Oh boy. Mm-hmm. Okay, that's a discussion for another day.
0: Anything more.
2: But to Dave's point, what you're dealing with here is opportunity cost. What you're giving up by getting your own place is about $16,800 a year.
1: That you could have been saving towards
2: your down payment.
1: Yeah, yeah.
2: So if you're okay with that and slowing that goal down because you want your own place, that's fine. As far as the parameter goes, you're pretty much right there.
1: If your life goal, the way you see your life unfolding, to getting a home is to having a dual income, and that's not an unreasonable goal. We should put a timeline on that.
0: Yeah.
1: In other words, he needs to put a ring on it.
0: I would love that.
1: Yeah. And that's old grandpa talking, okay? But you know, if you find one like Sam, don't let her get away. Hello. And so because it sounds like this, okay? If I think this is 5 years, and for quality of life, I'm willing to give up $16,000 or $18,000 a year to live by myself, and that's all you're buying, because you're not buying a house, and you're taking that out of your down payment fund. But if we're doing that for 2 years, and then we're going to be married, that's one thing. Or we're going to put $40,000 or $25,000 away, $30,000 away, and stay with roommates so that when we do get married, we've got more money to put down and buy a house faster. Yeah. So if I was in your shoes, okay, I'm not telling you what to do exactly, but if I were in your shoes and I knew I was going to be married within 18 months to 2 years, which is very reasonable if you've been together 6 years, but if I knew that was going to happen, then I would stay with the roommates because I'd be planning towards my married self rather than my today self.

0: But yeah, if I don't know, and I may have to kick Bubba off the ladder because he's not going to come to the table, we don't know what's going to happen there. If I don't know and I want to have this quality of life, I might go over and do the thing for $2,700 and kick the can down the road a little bit on buying.
1: I guess the other question similar to that is I've got it between, I wouldn't touch anything in retirement, but like just in brokerage and other things, I've got, I think my net worth right now is around $370,000.
0: Way to go.
1: Save things because I can't count on them clearly,
0: yeah.
1: But
0: yeah.
1: At least right now. But would it be worth it to even consider just buying a place for $200,000 and depleting some of what I have invested?
2: You're saying you could buy an apartment or condo for $200,000?
0: No,
2: right now?
0: It'll be $200,000 down.
1: Maybe not in New York. Maybe somewhere outside. But
0: not going to be in New York for $200,000.
1: Yeah.
0: Not in Manhattan.
2: Again, if you can do that with the parameters and go, all right, it's going to be about a quarter of my after-tax monthly income after the down payment, you could consider it. But I would still wait to see what the future
0: and
2: holds.
0: I'm not going to wait. I'm going to present this in a conversation. Hey, if you're not going to come to the table, I'm going to go buy a house.
1: Yeah.
0: Because I'm going to make a plan for my life to be whole without you because it appears you're not going to be around. You're either here or you're not, and this sort of thing ain't working. I mean, you're not going to be as blunt or crazy as I am because I'm already married. But you see what I'm saying? It's like if you're going to come to the table, we'll wait and buy a house together. But if you're not, I think I'm going to go buy a house because I'm going to start planning my life and make it whole as if you're not here because I don't know if you're going to be here or not. And you could phrase that however you want to phrase it. But that's really, I would tell him what's up instead of going, hey, I'm going to go buy a house for us. No. No us here, buddy.
2: Yeah, I don't need him being like, well, I'm going to move in. That sounds fun.
0: Me. Yeah. No, me. Buying a house for me. That's what we're doing. You have done so well, Sam. And let me tell you, the better you have your financial foundation laid like this, the more confident you are making relationship decisions that are good long-term decisions. You don't feel trapped. That's a really good, smart place to be, young lady. I'm proud of you.

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4: ABC News, I'm Dave Packer. Florida among the states holding primaries today, where the AP projects Congressman Byron Donalds has won the Republican nomination for governor. The Trump-endorsed candidate telling supporters,
5: "The primary is over. Tonight we put aside our differences. Tonight we are one united Republican Party."
4: Former Congressman David Jolly has won the Democratic gubernatorial nomination in Florida. Primaries also underway in Wyoming and Alaska. Pennsylvania's Attorney General announcing the arrest of two ringleaders.

0: in an alleged Penn State University-based cocaine ring. The U.S. Navy says one of its destroyer ships, USS Benfold, lost power for 4 days last month in the South China Sea with limited drinking water, working toilets, or air conditioning. The fossils of a never-before-discovered dinosaur species found in the vast Sahara Desert is being called Spinosaurus mirabilis, mirabilis being Latin for astonishing. This is ABC News.
1: Weather every 30 minutes on WFIR. Tonight stays mostly clear with a low around 66. Wednesday will be sunny and hot with a high near 92. Mostly clear for Wednesday night with a low around 68. And a chance of showers on Thursday, staying mostly sunny and hot with a high near 90. Weather every 30 minutes on News Talk WFIR 107.3 FM. 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
18: Baltimore, Maryland.
17: Fun, fun. 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And how much debt have you two paid off?
18: $282,000.
17: Way to go. And how long did that take?
18: About 7 years.
17: All right. And your range?

0: of income during that time?
1: 151 to 210.
0: Good. What do you guys do for a living?
1: So I'm an application systems analyst technical lead for an investment advisory firm.
0: Okay.
2: And I work for a ministry that helps people living through addiction.
0: Oh, good for you. Wow. Good jobs. Well done. Very cool. All right. And your shirt says mortgage free, so I'm guessing you paid off house and everything.
1: House and everything.
0: Way to go. Looking at weird people. And you guys aren't that old. How old are y'all?
1: I'm 39.
2: And I'm 47.
0: Excellent. And what's this house worth?
1: 480.
0: 480. Way to go. And how much in your nest egg and your retirement and so forth?
1: So in IRA and 401ks, we have 430. And mm-hmm. in addition to that, we have another 230 in the emergency fund, sinking funds, HSA, 529, company stock. And now that the house is paid off, ETFs in a brokerage account.
0: Wow. So you're running what, million and a half net worth?
1: 1.1.
0: 1.1. Okay. All right. Well, very good. Way to go. Baby steps millionaires.
1: Yep.
0: Look at you. In 7 years. That's amazing. Well done. I'm so proud of y'all. Congratulations.
2: Thanks.
0: How's it feel to not even have a freaking house payment?
1: Awesome.
2: Free.
0: Free. Yeah, that's exactly how it feels.
3: Was the whole thing the mortgage?
1: No.
3: What else was in there?
2: I came into our marriage with $12,000 in IRS debt. I had $1,000 in debt to Maryland and a $1,000 dental bill that was around so long it was like a pet.
0: Wow. And then you met Laura, who analyzes everything very carefully, I can already tell. Yep. And she said, we're not doing this. Am I right?
1: Yeah. So
2: absolutely.
3: So you guys have been married 7 years?
1: Yep.
2: Yes.
3: This is tracking now. So you get back from the honeymoon and she says, all right, down to business.
0: No, before there was a honeymoon, she already said there's down to business.
3: So here's the prerequisites.
1: We paid off the IRS and the dental and the Maryland state the day we got back from the honeymoon.
0: Yes.
1: And that set us back to baby step three for a couple weeks. And then we had to very quickly adjust because
2: my our older son, my son Jacob, he was in he went to college right after we got married, and we were cash flowing a lot of his college.
0: Yeah, yeah. So you did that in addition to all this.
1: Yep.
0: Wow. Well, way to go, guys. Well, very cool though. Very good. I mean, all the goals are hit, and you knocked it out, and then you start on the mortgage.
1: Yep.
2: That's it.
0: And 7 years later, you're millionaires.
1: Yep.
0: Wow. So when you're in your 30s and you had IRS debt, or you're in your mid-30s, yeah, and you had your IRS debt and all that, do you ever think you'd be a millionaire by now?
2: I never thought of it, no. I didn't think that it was possible at that point in time. And one of the big things that held us back, held me back, was debt. We learned a lot through Financial Peace University. I just got real gazelle intense about it.
1: Yeah. So originally I took FPU in the fall of 2013. Somebody at my church paid for 11 scholarships, and
0: wow.
1: I have no idea who paid for it, and
0: wow.
1: It completely changed my life, because Liam at that point was only 6 years old and I was a single mom making 55, and I paid off $75,000 in 3 years. And then 3 months later, I met Benjamin, and I told him that I was 3 months into an 18-month plan where I was going to save up $60,000 and buy a house an hour away. And yeah, and that didn't scare him. And then, and then,
0: no, it impressed him.
1: Yeah.
2: I said, you can't stop a train once it's on the tracks.
0: That's it. I heard the locomotive going. Yeah, here we go.
1: Yep. And so 5 months after we met, he asked me out, and I had a 48-item RFP, and he met almost all of the requirements in my RFP except number 12 was he needed to
0: wait
1: be a
0: minute,
1: date.
0: Wait a minute. I know what it is, but tell the public what you gave your date.
1: A request for a partner.
0: Okay, all right.
3: And there was 48 items he had to check.
1: Yes.
3: And he checked every single one except for one?
1: Except for two. So one, when he asked me out, he said, I know we have to make compromises before because you prefer the mountains and I prefer the beach. And I said, where are we going to live? Are we going to live at the Strait of Gibraltar? I don't want to live at the Strait of Gibraltar. What about Ireland? Ireland, it rains too much in Ireland. I don't want to live in Ireland. And he said, I was thinking that we would live in the mountains and we would have a mural of the beach. And so the second item that he didn't check off yet was Dave Ramsey follower on same pace financially So I agreed to go out with him under the condition that he complete FBU before he proposed.
0: Wow.
3: That is wild.
0: All for one date.
3: And this didn't scare
0: RFP
3: you at all.
0: RFP, for those of us in the business world, is request for proposal.
1: Yeah.
0: In this case, it's request for partnership.
1: Yes.
0: Oh, my gosh. Wow.
3: That's impressive. I'm just surprised he checked off 46 of them first day.
0: I mean, you picked well. I mean, the chances of that happening alone are pretty low. This is amazing.
3: Wow.
0: Very cool. The cool thing, though, Benjamin, too, like you said, you got Gazelle Intense, and it wasn't just because of that, because of her demands. I'm guessing it. What you do for a living, you observe people who change behaviors permanently, and they usually do so fairly radically.
2: It has to be radical for it to even
0: yes,
2: be
0: for it
2: effective.
0: To stick.
2: Yes.
0: Yeah,
2: yes.
0: It's all or nothing. And so you applied that, I'm guessing, whether you consciously or unconsciously, applied that knowledge to this subject.
2: Absolutely.
0: Yeah.
2: Absolutely. It was it was learning how the debt percentages work against you when you owe money mm-hmm. and work for you when you invest the money.
0: Mm-hmm.
2: It made a night and day difference in how to see that.
0: Yeah. And so then it wasn't like, oh, I'm having to do this to get this girl. It's more like this works and I'm freaking doing it all in.
1: Yeah.
2: She's just incredible. Whether yeah. it's
0: either way.
2: Yeah.
0: Either way. Yeah, yeah, I got you. Well done, y'all. That's very cool. Very cool. What was the church you went to Financial Peace in?
1: Lighthouse in Glen Burnie.
0: Okay. Very nice. Very nice. Well, thank you guys so much. We're so proud of you. What do you tell people? You've both been through Financial Peace. You've been married 7 years, and you went from in debt and to paying off mortgage and everything, and now a net worth of over $1 million in 7 years. What do you tell people the secret is?
1: So I tell them three things. One is the budget is foundational. If you don't get the budget, nothing else is going to work. Two, marriage is a partnership, not a roommate agreement. Make sure you're on the same page financially. And three, we started coordinating FPU in the fall of 2021. And I would tell my class to set three types of goals. You set realistic goals, ridiculous goals, and mathematically impossible goals. And you tell people what your mathematically impossible goals. So I was telling my class that my mathematically impossible goal was I was going to pay off my house before I turned 40. And I have achieved every one of my mathematically impossible goals. When it was just me, I would barely make it. We actually did it 8 months early.
0: Mm. Wow. That's amazing. Well, yeah, you need we call them God wow goals. If God shows up, we can do this, but otherwise we can't do it by ourselves. The math says we can't. Mathematically impossible goals. And then that's great. And that your class is, man, can you imagine being in her class?
3: I feel like
0: Financial
3: everyone
0: Peace
3: should
0: University.
3: Go through her class. We need to put this at scale.
0: Yeah, this is great. Yeah, coordinators, Financial Peace coordinators, when they're like this, the people that go through their class, their lives are all changed. They don't have a choice. No choice. You can't be in the class. You got to do an RFP, you know.
3: Let's get to it.
0: So you guys are amazing. All right, and you brought Liam with you. Does
1: yep.
0: he want to come up for the debt-free scream?
1: Yep.
0: All right, how old is Liam?
1: He's 19. He's
0: All
1: been
0: right.
1: in this, following this journey since he was 6.
0: I love it. Count it down. Let's hear a debt-free scream.
2: 3, 2, 1.
4: We're debt-free!
0: Yeah! House and everything, baby!

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4: This is a Fox News alert. I'm Tom Graham. Republican Congressman Byron Donalds has won his party's nomination for Florida governor, thanking supporters in Orlando.
5: Tonight, because of your sweat, because of your hard work, we have won a massive victory.
4: Former Congressman David Jolly, who used to be a Republican, won the Democrat nomination. The two candidates will face off to replace outgoing Florida Governor Ron DeSantis. Several Penn State students facing charges over alleged cocaine trafficking, including the accused ringleader.
6: The alleged ringleader of the Penn State fraternity cocaine trafficking ring behind bars. Agostino Abatiello denied bail after turning himself in this morning. One of more than a dozen fraternity brothers charged in this massive drug operation.
4: Fox's Alexis McAdams. 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
8: The Army's latest recruitment ad features the voice of Defense Secretary Pete Hegseth and video of soldiers and their weaponry. But interviews of military recruiters and recruits shows that young people are driven as much by pragmatism as patriotism, attracted by steady pay, education benefits, and job training. The Pentagon's own data backs that up, with financial compensation and benefits ranking as a top reason for joining the military. Jim Ryan, ABC News.
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0: Our scripture of the day, 1 Peter 1:6. So be truly glad. There is wonderful joy ahead, even though you have to endure many trials for a little while. Winston Churchill said, "The pessimist sees difficulty in every opportunity. The optimist sees opportunity in every difficulty." Braden is with us. Braden's in Atlanta. Hi, Braden. How are you?
10: Good, how are you? Thank you for calling. Thank you for taking the call.
0: Sure. What's up?
10: I have a question. Me and my fiance are looking to get married and move out. And our options right now are either move out into an apartment, or my parents gave me the option of paying to finish the basement and then living down there for a couple of years while we saved up to put a down payment on a house. I just want to know what the smart move would be there. I currently have an income. She does not. And we are both in college still.
0: Mm. When will you both graduate?
10: Next year.
0: Like May of 27?
10: Should be, yes, sir.
0: Okay. And what will her degree be in?
10: She will work in physical therapy.
0: Okay. Is she finishing her master's in PT or her undergrad?
10: It will be more like a associate's degree to work in physical therapy assistant.
0: Oh, okay. So she's not going to be a PT. Okay. All right.
10: PTA, sorry.
0: That's okay. And what will your degree be in?
10: I will be graduating with an accounting degree.
0: Okay. All right. And sitting for and passing the CPA, I assume. Your master's in accounting?
10: No, I will be going a different route. I will be going into, like, corporate finance route.
0: Okay. All right. Cool. No problem. Good, good, good. All right.

0: And when are you getting married?
1: September of 27.
0: After graduation?
1: Yes, sir.
2: It's about a year from now.
0: Okay. Right.
1: Yes, sir. We want to graduate and move in together at the same time.
0: Good. Good. So it doesn't matter until then?
1: Yes, sir.
0: Okay. All right. Do you have student loan debt or other debts?
1: I do not. She does. It's about $10,000.
0: Okay. All right. So you probably can save up enough to pay off the student loan debt when you come home from the honeymoon in September of 27, correct?
1: I plan on having that paid off by the end of this year.
0: Well, don't pay off her debt until you're married to her.
1: Okay. That's not a smart idea?
0: No, it's not a smart idea.
1: Okay.
0: You don't pay people's debt that you're not married to. But I would have the money saved up to do that, and on return from the honeymoon, write a check and pay it off. Yes, I would do that. I'd be ready to do
1: it. Okay, yes, sir.
0: She's not taking out any more student loan debt, right?
1: No, sir.
0: Okay.
1: It will stay at about $10,000.
0: Okay. Okay, the way we answer questions on the show and the way I've talked to George and all the others to do the same thing is, what would I do if I were in your shoes? Okay?
1: Okay.
0: Your parents' offer is a kind offer, but there is a huge advantage to a young couple to be separated and have their own entity, their own physical entity, in terms of the first year of marriage, relationally plugging in with each other, not having the in-laws above your head.
1: Yes, so I agree.
0: The relational advantage of that is very, very real. And it actually, the weird thing is, it'll actually parlay over into your finances. In other words, the more adult the two of you are, because you're a separate entity and not plugged still into mommy and daddy in any way, the better your first few raises are going to be, your first few job decisions are going to be, and all that kind of thing. It all kind of goes with the same territory. And there's, we've seen those data points for years doing what we do. So for the sake of your marriage, and even indirectly the byproduct of your finances, I would just rent the cheapest one bedroom I could.
1: Okay. I guess to add to that, is if we lived with them, our other costs like utilities and groceries, I most likely wouldn't have to pay car insurance. So there would be quite a few other costs that would not be there if we did live with them.
0: I think it's a net positive still.
2: But you guys will be grown adults, probably making 150K household income, starting out with no debt. So you're going to be able to afford rent and save up for a down payment with no issue.
0: So when my daughters were 4 to 7 years old, they had in the playroom two pretend dresses that they wore all the time. One of them was a wedding dress and one of them was a princess dress. When your fiance was wearing her pretend wedding dress at 7 years old, she was not visualizing living in your mother's basement.
1: That makes sense.
2: And walking upstairs to breakfast to see your mother-in-law. As much as you might love each other, you'll love each other more if you live in different spaces.
0: It's a kind offer, but the unintended consequences offset the advantages as far as I'm concerned. And I wouldn't do it. And so I have to tell you what I would do. George, you're...
2: I'm in the same boat. I mean, I moved out when I was 20.
0: Yeah.
2: And so I wasn't like a living-at-home kind of guy. And there's times where we'd say, okay, it makes sense to live at home for this season until this thing, but I don't like the idea of just, well, it's cheaper and we can save money to save up the down payment. You guys are going to be in great shape starting off. Six-figure household income.
0: For those of you out there that are in these situations, this would not be hard relationally at all for Braden, because he just steps right back into the family script that he's been in his whole life. It's going to be 10x harder for the one that's not their parents. Not because the parents are mean or not because they're not loving or anything like that. It's just awkward as crud. You know, it's just weird. And so, I mean, even like when we first got married and we went back to Sharon's parents for Christmas and we stayed in her old bedroom, that's just weird.
2: It is just strange.
0: You know, that's just, this is the bed you were in high school. It's like, ugh. You know, I can do that for about 3 nights, and after that, I'm going home.
2: Yeah.
0: You know, and so.
2: And I resort to, like, my childhood self where mom starts folding my laundry.
0: Yeah.
2: She's bringing me meals. And I go, it's hard to feel like
0: And when
2: a
0: your
2: adult.
0: Mom brings a meal, it's a good thing.
2: You
0: I'm
2: can't
0: talking,
2: pass
0: the baklava
2: that down.
0: Is unbelievable.
2: May Camel's cooking. You better be ready.
0: You better be saddling up. Jordan is in Albany. Hey, Jordan, what's up?
3: Hi, Dave. How are you?
0: Better than I deserve. How can I help?
3: Good. Thank you so much for taking my call. So I bought a car about a month ago. And I am wondering if I should sell it because I'm having a bunch of regret about it. It's a newer car, and I just
0: you think
3: like
0: it's
3: I'm
0: gonna you think
3: on.
0: It's gonna be more of a curse than a blessing?
3: Yes.
0: Because of
3: yes,
0: the, how much did you pay for it?
3: $25,000.
0: And what are your payments?
3: About $365 a month.
0: Okay.
2: What's owed on the loan?
0: $25,000. Oh no, you paid $25. What's the loan amount?
3: No, so I put down $2,500,
0: mm-hmm.
3: and then it was $25,000 in total. Does that make sense?
0: Yeah, so $22,500 is what's owed today.
3: Yes.
0: Okay. And what is your household income?
3: So I'm single. I live with my parents. So I bring in about $2,600 a month.
0: Mm-hmm.
3: I just picked up some tutoring, and I've been doing that this summer, so that's upped my income about $1,000, so $3,600, and I'm planning on doing that throughout this school year as well.
0: Good for you. It is too expensive a car for your situation.
3: Mm-hmm.
0: We tell folks not to buy a car that's more than half their annual income, and you did.
3: Yeah.
0: And I would sell it.
3: Yeah.
0: It's going to, you know, I would buy something about $12,000 in your situation.
3: Okay. Okay, yeah. I have a bunch of student loan debt, and I thank you for all your advice and stuff. I've been putting a lot of money towards those as well.
0: Way to go.
3: But it's a hefty amount. And
0: yeah, and now you've just added another chunk to it. You know, you had this put another $22,000 on top of that before you get out of debt. So no, I even take back my $12,000. I would go cheaper than that. I'd buy something super cheap. Get to work, clean up the student loan debt, and then and only then move up in car.
2: One day you'll have a $22,000 car.
0: But not today. I wouldn't. I'm with you, Jordan. I think your brain is telling you the right thing. That puts this hour of the Ramsey Show in the books. We'll be back with you before you know it. In the meantime, remember, there's ultimately only one way to financial peace, and that's to walk daily with the Prince of Peace, Christ Jesus.

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4: From ABC News, I'm Dave Packer. Results from Florida's primaries are coming in, and the race for governor. The AP projects Byron Donalds wins the Republican nomination and will face former Congressman David Jolly, who picked up the Democratic nod. And the AP is projecting that Democratic Socialist Angie Nixon will win the Florida Democratic Senate primary. ABC News political director Avery Harper.
5: I think it's an uphill battle for any Democrat on a statewide ticket or ballot in Florida. We've seen this state change and shift sharply to the right in recent years. But this does demonstrate that there's energy on the progressive end of the party and the progressive wing of the party. And it mirrors some of the victories that we've seen in other places like New York and like Michigan.
4: From President Trump's social media today, a post threatening to bomb U.S. ally Oman, which is close to a deal with Iran to manage ship traffic through the Strait of Hormuz, according to two regional officials. And then a post showing a map with the strait circled and the words new U.S. territory. The jury in Tupac Shakur's murder trial was shown autopsy photos and surveillance video today. Dwayne Keefe D. Davis is accused of orchestrating the deadly 1996 drive-by shooting. Forensic pathologist and medical examiner in Clark County, Dr. Lisa Gavin, took the stand.
6: The injury to the lung would have collapsed the lung and also caused the lung to bleed. And so it was documented within the medical records that he had about 2 liters of blood in his chest cavity when they put in the chest tube to try to save him.
4: Davis denies charges and pleaded not guilty. Raging floodwaters washing through a tourist that were taking selfies near a famous waterfall in Thailand.
7: Park officials say they alerted those there to the rising water, but the flood came in too quickly for some to escape.
8: This was a horrendous ordeal. One person was taken to the hospital, but luckily park officials say there were only minor injuries.
4: It's ABC's James Longman. 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
9: 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Just dial pound 250, say micro, and Pure Talk's U.S. customer service will take it from there. 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And yes, I told you so.
4: ABC News has filed a lawsuit against the FCC, arguing that early broadcast renewal proceedings against local stations violate the First Amendment.
10: The complaint filed in U.S. District Court for the District of Columbia states that the company had no choice but to seek redress for the administration's blatant retaliation against its news coverage and editorial decisions. The ABC lawsuit goes on to say that the FCC has targeted the company because of the content of its broadcasts and that the FCC's intervention is an extraordinary assault on free speech. The FCC responding saying in a statement, "All broadcasters have a legal obligation to operate in the public interest, even Disney." Sherry Preston, ABC News.
4: Frank Beard has died. His longtime ZZ Top drumming. He was a founded member of the band behind hits like 1983's Give Me All Your Lovin'. His representative says that Beard died under hospice care in Texas. He was 77. OpenAI is launching a version of its ChatGPT designed just for teenagers. The company says the teen version offers content restrictions around sex, suicide, self-harm, and romantic relationships. They say it also offers homework help instead of spitting out answers. Well, leading this year's MTV VMA nominations, Madonna. It's good for the soul. She's up to up for 11 awards this year, followed by Taylor Swift with 9 nominations. Dave Packer, ABC News.
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11: 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Tonight stays mostly clear with a low around 66. Wednesday will be sunny and hot with a high near 92. Mostly clear for Wednesday night with a low around 68. And a chance of showers on Thursday, staying mostly sunny and hot with a high near 90. 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
1: In court filings, Meta estimates it could be forced to pay damages up to $1.4 trillion if it loses this case, though Judge Yvonne Gonzalez-Rogers has called that number unreasonable, according to the outlet Law 360. Meta recently revealed it spent $2.4 billion on legal expenses in the second quarter of 2026 alone. And while that's relatively small potatoes for such a large company, it could add up, with hundreds of similar cases expected to go to trial in the coming months. Mike Dubusky, ABC News.
2: ABC News, I'm Dave Packer. Results from Florida's primaries are coming in the race for governor, the AP projects Congressman Byron Donalds wins the Republican nomination, become the first black governor of the state if he wins. But first, he has to face former Congressman David Jolly, who picked up the Democratic nod. Police in Philadelphia are searching for a mass suspect who investigators say has been terrorizing people. In surveillance video, the suspect can be seen wearing a Halloween-style mask. Philadelphia Police Captain Jason Smith says there's a clear pattern of behavior.
3: He's actively engaged in running up to people. It looks like he's attempting to scare or antagonize them.
2: From President Trump's social media today, there was a post threatening to bomb U.S. ally Oman, which is close to a deal with Iran to manage ship traffic through the Strait of Hormuz, according to two regional officials. And then a post showing a map with the strait circled and the words, "New U.S. territory." This is ABC News.
4: 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Tonight stays mostly clear with a low around 66. Wednesday will be sunny and hot with a high near 92. Mostly clear for Wednesday night with a low around 68. And a chance of showers on Thursday, staying mostly sunny and hot with a high near 90. 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

0: Fox News. I'm Ted Lindner. Primary night in the state of Florida. Republican Congressman Byron Donalds has won his party's primary for governor.
1: My administration will be guided by three pillars: making Florida accountable, achievable, and most of all, affordable.
0: Former Republican Congressman David Jolly is one on the Democrat side. Current Governor Ron DeSantis is term limited. Florida has not elected a Democratic governor since 1994. Primary voting also happening today in Wyoming and Alaska. 29 states led by California suing Meta, saying they deliberately created features to get young people hooked on social media sites like Facebook and Instagram.
2: The states claim Meta harvested children's personal data without proper parental consent in violation of federal law. In addition to billions in financial damages, the states are asking the judge to impose more restrictions on how the platforms operate for minors.
0: Fox's Claudia Cowan. 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
9: From the heart.
10: From ABC News. I'm Dave Packer. At almost the 11th hour, figuratively and literally, President Trump announcing that 50% tariffs on Canada that were supposed to go into effect at midnight will be delayed, giving teams time to hammer out a deal. He hinted that part of that deal could include a renewed effort to build the Keystone Pipeline. Another U.S. naval ship stuck out at sea with limited provisions and no power. ABC's Jonathan Curl.
11: Some 300 sailors on the destroyer, the USS Benfold, deployed in the South China Sea, went 4 days with limited drinking water and no working toilets or air conditioning after the ship suffered a complete loss of power.
10: In tonight's Florida primary, state representative and self-proclaimed social Democrat Angie Dixon has secured the Democratic Party's nomination to run for the U.S. Senate seat once held by Secretary of State Marco Rubio.
12: What is going on right now is not normal in Washington, D.C.
10: Dixon will be running against Republican Senator Ashley Moody. Meanwhile, in Wyoming, the Associated Press projects Harriet Hegman wins the Republican nomination for U.S. Senate and will face Democrat James Byrd. In Massachusetts,

0: It was a normal day.
1: He was in some minor accident, a fender bender.
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0: When I came home that night and I found her, they told me that she had shot herself, and I couldn't believe it.
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1: Shooting is unfortunately effective. There are not a lot of second chances.
0: Once you pull that trigger, that's it. There is no coming back.
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8: The complaint filed in D.C. District Court states, acting through the FCC, the administration has waged a retaliatory campaign against ABC for a single reason. It disapproves of what ABC broadcasts. The filing goes on to say this case boils down to a simple question. Can the administration use its control over the federal regulatory apparatus to punish media organizations for editorial decisions and news coverage it dislikes? Because the First Amendment provides a clear answer, of course not. Sherry Preston, ABC News.
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NBC News. This is just further evidence of what's going on here. Let's see. Russia is shipping explosives to Iran to bolster its missile and drone arsenal in the U.S. war. They haven't been previously reported, but it underscores the deepening strategic alliance between Moscow and Tehran. Now, this is only possible because we're not hammering them, America. That's why. It's only possible because of that. No. Russia's shipping them. According to a European government document obtained by NBC News. And when we wait, they're not going to just sit

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5: ABC News, I'm Dave Packer. President Trump tonight announcing that 50% tariffs on Canada that were supposed to go into effect at midnight will be delayed, giving teams time to hammer out a deal. We're now getting results from Wyoming's primaries. The AP projects Eric Barlow wins the Republican nomination for governor, and Harriet Hageman wins the Republican nomination for U.S. Senate, will face Democrat James Byrd. In tonight's Florida primary, Congressman Byron Donalds wins the Republican nomination for Florida governor, and former Representative David Jolly picked up the Democratic nod. Ukrainian forces are carrying out one of their biggest drone attacks on Russia since the war started.
6: Russia launching a wave of attacks hitting Kharkiv, killing at least 10 people. We heard from President Zelensky. He said that they will definitely respond. He called it a brutal attack. So I think it's fair to say that these tit-for-tat attacks that we've been seeing recently, they are looking like they will continue.
5: ABC's Lama Hassan at the Foreign Desk in London. This is ABC News.
7: 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Tonight stays mostly clear with a low around 66. Wednesday will be sunny and hot with a high near 92. Mostly clear for Wednesday night with a low around 68. And a chance of showers on Thursday, staying mostly sunny and hot with a high near 90. 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
1: Okay, now the guy speaks the truth that the obstacle to the revolution is the United States Constitution, which I've been telling you for a quarter of a century. 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So in this, they're all in the same, and we have to defend it. Otherwise, we will lose the country. Remember, we're constitutional conservatives, not nationalists, not progressivists, not populists. We'll be right back.

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7: ABC News, I'm Dave Packer. A handful of primaries across America Tuesday in Florida. Congressman Byron Donalds won the Republican nomination for Florida governor.
8: Because of your sweat, because of your hard work, we have won a massive victory.
7: Donalds, who would be the first black governor of Florida, projected to face former Congressman David Jolly, who picked up the Democratic nod. In Wyoming, the AP projects Eric Barlow wins the Republican nomination for governor, and Harriet Hagman wins the Republican nomination for U.S. Senate and will face Democrat James Byrd. Alaska also holding primaries Tuesday. President Trump on Tuesday night announcing that 50% tariffs on Canada that were supposed to go into effect at midnight will be delayed, giving teams time to hammer out a deal. New data from the CDC shows exemptions from routine vaccines among kindergartners increased to a record 4.2% last year. That's up from 3.6% the previous school year. This is ABC News.
9: Weather every 30 minutes on WFIR. Today will be sunny and hot with a high near 92. Mostly clear for tonight with a low around 68. A chance of showers on Thursday, staying mostly sunny and hot with a high near 90. And Friday has a chance of showers with a high near 84. Weather every 30 minutes on News Talk WFIR 107.3 FM. 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
3: Fox News, I'm Ted Lindner. Primary night in Florida, where Republican Congressman Byron Donalds has won his party's primary for governor.
4: My administration will be guided by three pillars: making Florida accountable, achievable, and most of all, affordable.
3: Former Republican Congressman David Jolly is one on the Democrat side. Current Governor Ron DeSantis is term limited. Florida has not elected a Democrat governor since 1994. Primary elections also held tonight in Wyoming and Alaska. President Trump saying that today he is delaying 50% U.S. tariffs on $20 billion worth of Canadian imports. This after the two countries reached a last-minute deal hours before the sanctions were to go into effect. The announcement, which the president made on his Truth social media platform, buys time for more negotiations and avoids for now another strain in already tense relations between the historic allies. 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
0: From the heart of Virginia's Blue Ridge, this is WFIR Roanoke. 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
7: From ABC News, I'm Dave Packer. Primary elections across a handful of states Tuesday. In Florida, Congressman Byron Donalds won the Republican nomination for governor. ABC News political director Avery Harper says Donalds was heavily favored.
8: Not only did he have the endorsement of President Trump, but he has also has large name recognition in the state of Florida among Republican voters. And he has a massive war chest that will help power him through November's election.
7: Donalds, who would be the first black governor of Florida, is projected to face former Congressman David Jolly, who picked up the Democratic nod. The AP projecting that Congresswoman Debbie Wasserman Schultz, a white woman, will win Florida's predominantly black 20th congressional district Democratic primary, which was recently redrawn in the Republican-favored President Trump on Tuesday night, announced that now Canada confirms that the U.S. has agreed to delay its 50% tariff on a range of Canadian goods until the end of August 21st as trade talks continue. Canada says substantial progress has been made, but important work remains. Opening statements Tuesday in the Meta-L trial in Oakland, California. 29 states sued the social media company over child safety and privacy. The states are seeking billions in damages, as well as fundamental changes to how Meta runs its platforms. ABC technology reporter Mike Dubusky.
9: Meta has defended itself in this case and said that, yes, there is a teen mental health crisis going on. Yes, social media plays a role in that, but it's a small piece of a large puzzle, right? That drawing a direct line between those two things oversimplifies a complex issue.
7: Dartmouth Health says it needs to close its telehealth services, which could affect five Vermont hospitals. Tele-ICU and tele-ED are two of the nearly 20 kinds of remote health care that Dartmouth provides. You're listening to ABC News.
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7: 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August 22nd.
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10: ABC News, I'm Dave Packard. Primary elections across a handful of states Tuesday. In Florida, Congressman Byron Donalds won the Republican nomination for governor. ABC News political director Avery Harper says Donalds was heavily favored.
11: Not only did he have the endorsement of President Trump, but he has also has large name recognition in the state of Florida among Republican voters. And he has a massive war chest that will help power him through November's election.
10: Donalds, who would be the first black governor of Florida, is projected to face former Congressman David Jolly, who picked up the Democratic nod. In Alaska's Senate race, Republican Senator Dan Sullivan and Democratic former Congresswoman Mary Petola advanced to November's general election. It's expected to be a costly fight for a seat that could determine the balance of power in the U.S. Senate. President Trump announced Tuesday night, and now Canada confirms the U.S. has agreed to delay its 50% tariff on a range of Canadian goods until the end of August 21st as trade talks continue. This is ABC News.
12: Weather every 30 minutes on WFIR. Today will be sunny and hot with a high near 92. Mostly clear for tonight with a low around 68. A chance of showers on Thursday, staying mostly sunny and hot with a high near 90. And Friday has a chance of showers with a high near 84. Weather every 30 minutes on News Talk, WFIR 107.3 FM. 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
13: He challenges the narrative. 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

The Army's latest recruitment ad features the voice of Defense Secretary Pete Hegseth and video of soldiers and their weaponry. But interviews of military recruiters and recruits shows that young people are driven as much by pragmatism as patriotism, attracted by steady pay, education benefits, and job training. The Pentagon's own data backs that up, with financial compensation and benefits ranking as a top reason for joining the military. Jim Ryan, ABC News.

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1: Fox News, I'm Ted Lindner. Primary night in Florida, Republican Congressman Byron Donalds has won his party's primary for governor.
2: My administration will be guided by three pillars: making Florida accountable, achievable, and most of all, affordable.
1: Former Republican Congressman David Jolly has won on the Democrat side. Current Governor Ron DeSantis is term limited. In Wyoming, Republicans have chosen State Senator Eric Barlow in a four-way primary as their nominee for governor in the race to succeed outgoing Governor Mark Gordon. He'll face Democrat Kenneth Casner in the November election. Wyoming Congressman Harriet Hageman will face Democrat and former State Representative James Byrd for the seat held by Senator Cynthia Lummis, who's retiring. Democrat Mary Peltola advances to the general election for the U.S. Senate, and Senator Dan Sullivan advances on the Republican side. 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
0: From the heart of Virginia's Blue Ridge, this is WFIR Roanoke. 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
5: From ABC News, I'm Dave Packer. Primary elections across a handful of states Tuesday. In Florida, Congressman Byron Donalds won the Republican nomination for governor. ABC News political director Avery Harper says Donalds was heavily favored.
6: Not only did he have the endorsement of President Trump, but he has also has large name recognition in the state of Florida among Republican voters. And he has a massive war chest that will help power him through November's election.
5: Donalds, who would be the first black governor of Florida, is projected to face former Congressman David Jolly, who picked up the Democratic nod. The AP projecting that Congresswoman Debbie Wasserman Schultz, a white woman, will win Florida's predominantly black 20th congressional district Democratic primary, which was recently redrawn in the Republican-favored President Trump on Tuesday night announced that now Canada confirms that the U.S. has agreed to delay its 50% tariff on a range of Canadian goods until the end of August 21st as trade talks continue. Canada says substantial progress has been made, but important work remains. Opening statements Tuesday in the Meta-L trial in Oakland, California. 29 states sued the social media company over child safety and privacy. The states are seeking billions in damages, as well as fundamental changes to how Meta runs its platforms. ABC technology reporter Mike Dubusky.
7: Meta has defended itself in this case and said that, yes, there is a teen mental health crisis going on. Yes, social media plays a role in that, but it's a small piece of a large puzzle, right? That drawing a direct line between those two things oversimplifies a complex issue.
5: Dartmouth Health says it needs to close its telehealth services, which could affect five Vermont hospitals. Tele-ICU and tele-ED are two of the nearly 20 kinds of remote health care that Dartmouth provides. You're listening to ABC News.
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5: Founding ZZ Top member Frank Beard has died. Known for hits like Give Me All Your Love and Legs and the 1975 hit Tush. An announcement from his representative said that Beard died under hospice care at his ranch in Richmond, Texas, surrounded by his family. Frank Beard was 77. One local leader in Ohio is calling for a pause in the use of flock cameras.
10: Frustration's growing in Ohio.
11: This has gone without any kind of brakes on the system.
10: Lucas County Commissioner Pete Gerken says the largest amount of searches coming from outside of Ohio. The commissioner says he has questions about the nature of those requests.
11: Why is this so broad? And what are they looking for?
10: The sheriff's office says it has no plans to pause the use of cameras.
12: Automatic license plate readers are an investigative tool.
10: Michelle Franzen, ABC News.
5: Colorado wildlife officials say a man was attacked by a female black bear as he left his complex laundry room near Eaglevale. They say the bear swiped at the man, scratching at his arm. The victim then tripped and fell as he tried to escape. The man is now recovering at home, but wildlife officials say they couldn't find the bear and her cubs. A NASA astronaut and European Space Agency astronaut carried out a six-hour space rock on the International Space Station Tuesday to remove a broken space-to-ground antenna. With that, ESA astronaut Sophie Adonneau became the first French woman to complete a spacewalk. Dave Packer, ABC News.
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13: Weather every 30 minutes on WFIR. Today will be sunny and hot with a high near 92. Mostly clear for tonight with a low around 68. A chance of showers on Thursday, staying mostly sunny and hot with a high near 90. And Friday has a chance of showers with a high near 84. Weather every 30 minutes on News Talk WFIR 107.3 FM. 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
10: ABC News, I'm Dave Packer. President Trump tonight announcing that 50% tariffs on Canada that were supposed to go into effect at midnight will be delayed, giving teams time to hammer out a deal. We're now getting results from Wyoming's primaries. The AP projects Eric Barlow wins the Republican nomination for governor, and Harriet Hageman wins the Republican nomination for U.S. Senate and will face Democrat James Byrd. In tonight's Florida primary, Congressman Byron Donalds wins the Republican nomination for Florida governor, and former Representative David Jolly picked up the Democratic nod. Ukrainian forces are carrying out one of their biggest drone attacks on Russia since the war started.
11: Russia launching a wave of attacks hitting Kharkiv, killing at least 10 people. We heard from President Zelensky. He said that they will definitely respond. He called it a brutal attack. So I think it's fair to say that these tit-for-tat attacks that we've been seeing recently, they are looking like they will continue.
10: ABC's Lama Hassan at the Foreign Desk in London. This is ABC News.
12: Weather every 30 minutes on WFIR. Today will be sunny and hot with a high near 92. Mostly clear for tonight with a low around 68. A chance of showers on Thursday, staying mostly sunny and hot with a high near 90. And Friday has a chance of showers with a high near 84. Weather every 30 minutes on News Talk WFIR 107.3 FM. 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
13: In court filings, Meta estimates it could be forced to pay damages up to $1.4 trillion if it loses this case, though Judge Yvonne Gonzalez-Rogers has called that number unreasonable, according to the outlet Law 360. Meta recently revealed it spent $2.4 billion on legal expenses in the second quarter of 2026 alone. And while that's relatively small potatoes for such a large company, it could add up, with hundreds of similar cases expected to go to trial in the coming months. Mike Dubusky, ABC News.

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4: Fox News, I'm Sue Guzman. Mixed results for Democratic Socialist candidates in Florida's congressional races Tuesday. Oliver Larkin failed to defeat incumbent Representative Jared Moskowitz in the state's newly redrawn 25th congressional district.
5: We need to keep the seat blue in November because we have a clear goal in mind, and that is taking back the House majority from Speaker Mike Johnson and the Republican Party in November.
4: Representative Debbie Wasserman Schultz fended off a challenge by her socialist challenger and state representative, socialist Angie Nixon, defeated Alex Vindman. Meta Platforms Tuesday rejecting an accusation from a group of 29 U.S. states led by California that it intentionally sought to addict children to its Facebook and Instagram platforms. States accusing Meta of designing it to fuel anxiety, depression, and suicide. 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
0: From the heart of Virginia's Blue Ridge, this is WFIR Roanoke. 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
6: From ABC News, I'm Dave Packer. A trio of primaries across America Tuesday, first to Florida, where Congressman Byron Donalds won the Republican nomination for Florida governor.
7: Because of your sweat, because of your hard work, we have won a massive victory.
8: For Byron Donalds, he has the endorsement of President Trump, which we know is very important in Republican primaries, as we've seen all throughout this cycle. He also has a massive war chest heading into the general election. What he doesn't have is the support of current Governor Ron DeSantis.
6: Term limits preventing DeSantis from running again. Donalds would be the first black governor of Florida, projected to face former Congressman David Jolly, who picked up the Democratic nod. In Wyoming, the AP projects Eric Barlow wins the Republican nomination for governor, and Harriet Hageman wins the Republican nomination for U.S. Senate and will face Democrat James Byrd. Alaska also holding primaries Tuesday. President Trump Tuesday night announcing that 50% tariffs on Canada that were supposed to go into effect at midnight would be delayed, giving teams time to hammer out a deal. A Penn State graduate, Agostino Abbatiello, and a former student, Thomas Robinson, of the renowned college, are facing felony drug charges for running a major cocaine operation by making frat houses do the dirty work. ABC's Matt Rivers explains.
9: Officials say Delta Upsilon and Sigma Chi frat houses, both off campus, were used to package the drugs, part of what authorities called a hazing ritual.
10: In fact, we found a pattern of events that showed cutting and bagging cocaine was, for some pledges, an indoctrination into the Delta Upsilon and Sigma Chi fraternities.
9: 13 current and former students charged in total, 5 with felony counts of corrupt organizations and conspiracy, the rest with misdemeanors.
6: That's ABC's Matt Rivers. 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
6: Police in Philadelphia say a car was stolen with a baby inside after the boy's mother briefly stepped out. They say the suspect dumped the boy on a sidewalk about a block from the theft. He was found unharmed by his grandparents about a half an hour later. The car was also found abandoned. Toledo's mayor confirms two people were killed in a series of explosions at an industrial facility. Neighbor Demetrius Langston says he felt the shockwaves a mile and a half away.
13: It rumbled down my block. It actually rumbled down my block, and it sounded like a bunch of Army robot soldiers.
6: The cause is under investigation. Opening statement started Tuesday in the latest Meta trial. 29 state attorneys general filed suit against the social media giant over child safety and privacy concerns. ABC's Mike Dubusky.
14: Mark Zuckerberg could take the stand in this trial, as could Adam Mosseri, who is, of course, the CEO of Instagram. We are expecting to hear testimony from psychologists and medical experts about the actual conditions of young people on these platforms. It's important to note that lawyers for the prosecution here have said that they're not actually going to put children on the stand.
6: Meta says the trial will show the work it has done to make its platforms safer. NASA has released before and after photos of the impact area where a SpaceX rocket crashed 2 weeks ago. Scientists say it left behind a crater that's approximately 60 feet across and less than 10 feet deep. Dave Packer, ABC News.
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15: Weather every 30 minutes on WFIR. Today will be sunny and hot with a high near 92. Mostly clear for tonight with a low around 68. A chance of showers on Thursday, staying mostly sunny and hot with a high near 90. And Friday has a chance of showers with a high near 84. Weather every 30 minutes on News Talk WFIR 107.3 FM. 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
12: ABC News, I'm Dave Packard. A handful of primaries across America Tuesday in Florida. Congressman Byron Donalds won the Republican nomination for Florida governor.
13: Because of your sweat, because of your hard work, we have won a massive victory.
12: Donalds, who would be the first black governor of Florida, projected to face former Congressman David Jolly, who picked up the Democratic nod. In Wyoming, the AP projects Eric Barlow wins the Republican nomination for governor, and Harriet Hagman wins the Republican nomination for U.S. Senate and will face Democrat James Byrd. Alaska also holding primaries Tuesday. President Trump on Tuesday night announcing that 50% tariffs on Canada that were supposed to go into effect at midnight will be delayed, giving teams time to hammer out a deal. New data from the CDC shows exemptions from routine vaccines among kindergartners increased to a record 4.2% last year. That's up from 3.6% the previous school year. This is ABC News.
14: Weather every 30 minutes on WFIR. Today will be sunny and hot with a high near 92. Mostly clear for tonight with a low around 68. A chance of showers on Thursday, staying mostly sunny and hot with a high near 90. And Friday has a chance of showers with a high near 84. 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
15: The complaint filed in D.C. District Court states, acting through the FCC, the administration has waged a retaliatory campaign against ABC for a single reason. It disapproves of what ABC broadcasts. The filing goes on to say this case boils down to a simple question. Can the administration use its control over the federal regulatory apparatus to punish media organizations for editorial decisions and news coverage it dislikes? Because the First Amendment provides a clear answer, of course not. Sherry Preston, ABC News.

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14: Weather every 30 minutes on WFIR. Today will be sunny and hot with a high near 92. Mostly clear for tonight with a low around 68. A chance of showers on Thursday, staying mostly sunny and hot with a high near 90. And Friday has a chance of showers with a high near 84. Weather every 30 minutes on News Talk WFIR 107.3 FM. 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
15: Aggressive conduct, if allowed to go unchecked and unchallenged, ultimately leads to war. This nation is opposed to war. We are also true to our word. Our unswerving objective, therefore, must be to prevent the use of these missiles against this or any other country, and to secure their withdrawal or elimination from the Western Hemisphere.
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0: politics, refinery capacity, regulation, taxes, or supply disruptions altogether. The person standing at pump number 7 doesn't care one iota about the political PowerPoint. They see the number spinning at the tank, $40, $60, $80. That number is the economy to them. What do my eyes tell me? This is why politicians heading into election season should be very careful about telling Americans how good or how bad the economy is right now. Republicans can point fingers at Democrats. Democrats can point fingers at Republicans. Both sides will cherry pick statistics that make their economic record look better. But voters will perform a much simpler calculation. Am I financially better off right now than I was 2 years ago? James Carville was onto something in 1992, but in 2026, I'd change the message. It's not the economy, stupid. It's your personal economy that matters most. And Washington would be wise to remember one simple rule. You don't get to tell Americans how their wallet feels. This is Ted Jenkin, host of the Red, White, and Green Show.
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5: 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Nobody in that room agrees to it. 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The exact geometry of your face turned into a number. 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My prediction, within 2 years, a no glasses sign will hang next to no smoking signs. 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Somebody aims a camera mounted on their face at you. 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Shame we're the ones getting framed. Tech moves fast, and you need to stay ahead. 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
6: Just ahead of 6 a.m. here at WFIR. Happy Wednesday morning, August 19th. Ian Price here with you. Right now it's fair, 68 degrees. Humidity high, of course, for the morning. It's going to get a lot hotter. Let's get caught up on the latest from ABC News.

0: ABC News. I'm Sherry Preston. Another set of primaries in the books.
1: We have won a massive victory.
0: That's Byron Donalds, who had the support of President Trump in his race for governor. He will face former Democratic Congressman David Jolly for Ron DeSantis' job in the state of Florida for the governor's race. The winner in the newly drawn 20th congressional district in Florida, Congresswoman Debbie Wasserman Schultz, who has represented the 25th congressional district for decades. ABC News political director Avery Harper.
2: Essentially, her seat was eliminated and forced her to run in this historically black district. Voters there chose her. Someone who is a known quantity in the state of Florida. She was also a former chair of the DNC over some of the other candidates in this crowded primary, over Uncle Luke, the rapper turned activist from the group Two Live Crew.
0: In the Florida Senate primary, Democratic Socialist Angie Nixon defeated Alex Vindman, who had far more money and the support of the Democratic Party. Nixon sang last night.
3: You proved that without a shadow of a doubt, organized people beat big money.
0: President Trump says that there are no talks or conversations occurring or scheduled with Iran and that the U.S. controls the Strait of Hormuz. However, says ABC's Jonathan Carl,
4: there's contradictory messages. You heard from Energy Secretary Chris Wright saying that it's essentially a conflict zone, but the president has been suggesting that everything is fine, that the U.S. is in total control of the strait. In fact, he floated the idea that he could declare it a U.S. territory that is not in any way reflecting the reality on the ground.
0: And the U.S. naval blockade of the country remains in effect. On trial in California, Facebook and Instagram's parent company, several attorneys general suing, saying Meta knew its products were addictive and fueling anxiety and depression among young people. And they say the company went ahead with their development anyway. This is ABC News.
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0: New details about actress Hayden Panettiere's death. ABC's Faith Abube says with her at the time, her former boyfriend, Brian Hickerson.
6: The couple had a troubled history, with Brian previously convicted of felony domestic violence. In her memoir, Panettiere wrote, "One night he busted up my face so badly, I don't leave the house for weeks." Officials say there were no signs of foul play, and a preliminary autopsy also found no signs of trauma.
0: Hickerson's brother, Zach, was also inside the apartment where she was found. At the Lindsey Clancy trial, her lawyers called several witnesses who disputed some of the prosecution's arguments that Clancy knew what she was doing at the time she killed her children. ABC's Armando Garcia.
7: The defense calling on a forensic psychiatrist who did not treat Clancy but reviewed her medical records and testified her doctors may have missed warning signs.
8: Person with psychosis can have delusions. They can also have hallucinations. At times, she reported that she had heard a voice.
0: Her defense team says she was in the grips of postpartum psychosis when she killed her three young children and then tried to kill herself. Charges announced Monday against 14 people in connection with an alleged cocaine trafficking operation involving students associated with two Penn State frats. More flash flooding threats today in the Midwest, including across the state of Indiana, where they are still cleaning up from high water that forced numerous water rescues. I'm Sherry Preston, ABC News.
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10: Happy Wednesday morning, August 19th. Right now, it is fair. We're currently sitting at 68 degrees.
11: Quiet weather doesn't last for long. Sticky air and rain chances are back tomorrow.
10: Our top local story this hour, the Excel Center Adult High School at Melrose Plaza is expanding, adding new teachers and growing its student population. More from WFIR's Gene Marano.
12: The Excel Center debuted 1 year ago with around 50 students returning to earn their high school diplomas and, in addition, certifications that, together with their newly minted diploma that meets all state standards, will help them land a better job. This week, several educators hired to teach electives classes are in training. Kelly Weems is Senior Director of Community Impact for Goodwill Industries of the Valleys, which operates the Excel Center.
13: We are expanding our electives and wanting to be able to offer business and some IT related, but really focused on electives that are going to help our students in the workforce. So really focused on the business aspect of electives. The best thing that we can do with those electives are have them match up and really pair with what our adults are going to be doing on a day-to-day once they graduate.
12: One of the teachers already on board of the Excel Center is Evan Becker, who has taught in traditional schools for younger students. Now he gets to work with adults at any age who never finished their high school courses, teaching a variety of subjects from biology to environmental science.
14: There's nothing wrong with educating anyone at any point in their life, be it a child, adolescent, a teenager, an adult. I've got some folks in here who are old enough to retire, but they're still interested in learning. And that's a beautiful thing.
12: The Excel Center will expand to accommodate 75 students this fall, a 50% increase. There are 11 classrooms at its Melrose Plaza campus with room to grow. Gene Marano, WFIR News.
10: Coming up, a man is in custody following a standoff in Roanoke City. And Botetourt County Fire and EMS crews will soon be able to perform blood transfusions in the field.
15: Now, Clark Palmer is still ahead. Roanoke College students, faculty, and staff now have free access to Google AI resources.
11: Highs this afternoon reach the upper 80s and the low 90s, but don't feel very uncomfortable because of some low humidity. Now, comfortable air and sunshine don't last that long, though. Tomorrow, the humidity and the rain return. Thursday brings a sunny start to the day and temperatures in the 80s and 90s by the afternoon. Warm air and stickiness do work together to fire off some late lunchtime storms that persist into the early evening. Thankfully, coverage is not looking overly widespread. 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
15: Ian, a man is in custody after an armed robbery at a Dollar General in Lynchburg. 30-year-old Joshua Hollins is charged with robbery and drunk in public. This comes after an employee at a Dollar General on Memorial Avenue reported a man robbed the store for an undisclosed amount of goods using an edged weapon. Roanoke City Police have arrested a man following a standoff last night at a home in the 3300 block of Bandy Road. According to authorities, the situation began when officers were investigating a domestic incident. The man's identity and charges have not yet been released. The Botetourt County Fire and EMS Department will soon be able to perform blood transfusions right in the field after joining a new pre-hospital whole blood program. Firefighter and paramedic Doug Gillespie tells WDBJ 7 only about 1-2% of EMS agencies across the country currently have this capability, and the department will be able to carry up to 4 units of blood at a time.
16: Time is the essence. When you're bleeding, you're critically bleeding, and statistics show that you're 11% more likely to die for every minute that you do not have a blood transfusion.
15: Joining this program took 3 years of policymaking, specialized medical protocols, and training for the department's paramedics. The Roanoke County Public School Systems Campaign for Excellence has received contributions from local companies Alltech and Varney that total more than $500,000. The Campaign for Excellence, as we said yesterday, is a capital campaign to provide scholarships for Roanoke County Career and Technology Center grads and other students in the district. The county's new CTE center along Peters Creek Road is expected to open early next year. Jason Sir, CTE director for Roanoke County Public Schools, tells WDBJ 7 big windows will allow those walking in the hallway to look into each of the training rooms.
17: We want kids walking down the hallway going, what goes on in there? And finding out and being able to learn from it.
15: Alltech is contributing $350,000, while Varney is contributing $250,000. Both contributions from the large local companies will be made over the course of the next 5 years. Horizon Behavioral Health has been awarded $4 million from the Substance Abuse and Mental Health Services Administration to expand school-based behavioral health services for elementary, middle, and high school students in school divisions, including Bedford County. The program is designated to serve children, youth, and young adults ages 5 to 21 with serious emotional disturbance or those at risk of developing serious emotional disturbance. The goal of this program is to expand access, improve care coordination, and increase the proportion of youth successfully connected to services. Live at the WFR News Center, I'm Clark Palmer.
10: And I'm Ian Price. Coming up, Roanoke City officials say a lane redesign on Williamson Road cut traffic crashes by nearly 40%.

0: And in just a few minutes, you're not going to believe how many runs the Ridge Yaks scored yesterday. 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
8: 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WFIR.
0: Right now it's fair, 68 degrees, sunny and hot conditions expected today. Highs creeping into the low 90s. Tonight only getting down to around 70 degrees, mostly clear. More of your top local news. We head back to Clark Palmer.
9: Ian, a pilot lane redesign on Williamson Road cut traffic crashes by nearly 40% without slowing down Roanoke City drivers. That's according to an update delivered to City Council. Public Works Director Ross Campbell told City Council this week that replacing travel lanes with a center turn lane created a safer and more predictable corridor. He said the big takeaways include that 38% reduction in traffic crashes.
10: All that while travel times remain relatively unchanged. The speed, the travel speed out there is consistent with the posted speed limit of 30 miles an hour, and there has been no meaningful diversion. So some of the concerns that we heard early on was traffic volume would be down on Williamson Road, impacting business outcomes. That has not happened. There is also concern that there would be cut through traffic in neighborhoods, and that has not happened.
9: Crews will make the safety layout permanent when full corridor repaving begins across the area of Roanoke later this summer. Roanoke College students, faculty, and staff now have free access to Google AI training and Google Career Certificates thanks to a new partnership with the college and the Google AI for Education Accelerator. The program coincides with Roanoke's goal to prepare students for their first job post-graduation and equip them with the skills they need to adapt and thrive later in their careers. And staying at Roanoke College, where its athletics department has announced the addition of women's flag football as a varsity sport for spring of 2028. Women's flag football is an NCAA emerging sport and is positioned to pursue NCAA championship status as early as spring of 2028. Flag football is also set to make its Olympic debut during the 2028 Summer Games in Los Angeles. The Maroons women's flag football team will be a member of the Old Dominion Athletic Conference with hopes of becoming an automatic qualifier to the NCAA tournament. Ian will have more from around the world of sports coming up in just a bit. You're never more than 10 minutes of local news. Mornings on WFIR. I'm Clark Palmer.
0: And I'm Ian Price. It's time for sports. Bill Rasmussen, the visionary co-founder of ESPN, who revolutionized sports broadcasting by creating the nation's first 24-hour sports cable networks in 1979, has passed away at his Florida home at age 93 due to complications from Parkinson's disease. The Associated Press released its preseason college football All-America team, led by Texas with four first-team selections, and the SEC featuring 14 of the 27 first-team picks. Big Ten quarterback Dante Moore of Oregon leads eight first-teamers from his conference, while wide receiver Jeremiah Smith is top-ranked Ohio State's lone first-team selection. Let's go to the Carolina League from last night. The Salem Ridge Yaks had a record-setting night on offense, routing the Wilson Warbirds 21-4 behind a 23-hit performance. Salem broke the game wide open with a seven-run third inning highlighted by Claver Salazar.

0: Salazar now lofts this in a left field. Get out of here. Get out of here. That's one more for the home run record-breaking tally as Kleyber Salazar leaves the yard for the 11th time this year. You're not finding that baseball as Kleyber demolishes it to left, and the Yaks lead 12-3. How about a 7th spot in the bottom of the third, and it's a Yak attack for Salem.
1: Salem returns to the Diamond at home tonight against Wilson at 7:05. MLB from last night. In the American League, Yankees topped Baltimore 3-1. Toronto doubled up Tampa Bay 10-5. Kansas City edged the Athletics 4-3, and the Angels beat Houston 3-1. In the National League, St. Louis shut out Cincinnati 3-0. Philadelphia got past Miami 6-4. San Diego beat the Mets 5-2, and the Dodgers outlasted Colorado 7-6, with Shohei Ohtani hitting his 30th home run. In interleague play, Pittsburgh beat Detroit 4-1. Cleveland routed San Francisco 8-1. Minnesota topped Atlanta 4-1. Boston handled Arizona 9-4. Texas shut out Washington 5-0. And the Cubs edged the White Sox 4-3 on an Alex Bregman walk-off single. Today, looking at today's schedule for the MLB, Detroit plays at Pittsburgh. San Diego visits the Mets. The White Sox face the Cubs. Yankees visit Baltimore, and the Dodgers take on Colorado. Carolina visits Jacksonville this Friday with coverage starting at 6:30, kickoff at 7:30 on Sports Radio WPLY. That's 101.1 FM here in Roanoke, our sister station. The following day, Saturday, Washington travels to Detroit with coverage beginning at 11 a.m., kickoff at noon here on WFIR. And in high school, Rye Cove meets Lord Botetourt at Emory and Henry. That's at 7 p.m. this Saturday. The rest of high school football gets underway next Friday, August 28th. Auto racing, Formula One heads to Zandvoort Sunday at 9 a.m., returning from summer break. The NASCAR Cup Series races at New Hampshire Sunday at 3 p.m. IndyCar takes on the streets of Washington, D.C. Sunday at 1 p.m. And that's sports, WFIR.
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1: Well, happy Wednesday morning. Ian Price in for Joey Self. Right now, it is fair, 68 degrees.
3: Today's forecast is a hometown home run. I'm First Alert meteorologist Ava Herrera.
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4: Year number two for the Excel Center Adult High School at Melrose Plaza officially begins next Monday. The Goodwill Industries of the Valley's operated program is also gearing up for an expansion. I'm WFIR's Gene Moreno.
5: After 3 years of work, the Botetourt County Fire and EMS Department will soon be able to perform blood transfusions in the field. I'm WFIR's Clark Palmer.
1: Franklin County Board of Supervisors member Mike Meredith walked out of a supervisors meeting after announcing his resignation. This comes days after Meredith told a community meeting that plans to bring a data center to the Summit View Business Park had been scrapped. Time for the Money Monitor. Opening arguments are underway in a landmark federal trial against Meta Platforms in California, where state attorneys general are seeking billions in damages. The lawsuit alleges Meta designed features on Facebook and Instagram that exploit young users' vulnerabilities, while Meta maintains its platform design work prioritizes safety. Shares of Chinese humanoid robot maker Unitree soared as much as 629% in its Shanghai trading debut, raising more than $900 million. The massive stock surge highlights escalating global competition in advanced robotics, even as recent U.S. import restrictions on foreign models pose trade challenges for the sector. OpenAI is launching ChatGPT for Teens, a specialized version designed for users ages 13 to 17. The platform incorporates heightened safety protections, strict content boundaries around self-harm, and interactive study tools structured to guide learning rather than write essays.
2: WFIR, fuel gauge.
1: Franklin County sitting at 377 for unleaded, Floyd County 390, Roanoke County over at 378. Roanoke City's the cheapest by a hair, 376. News time is 620.
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0: Las Vegas was built for stars. And on August 22nd, two of boxing's biggest take center stage. 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
1: 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I'm going all in.
0: It's time to put up or shut up. Rolly Romero versus Teofimo Lopez. August 22nd.
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7: We're all aboard the weather roller coaster once again this week. Today's forecast is a hometown home run with afternoon sunshine and highs in the 80s and 90s. Humidity levels have lowered just a bit this afternoon, but we're back to feeling sticky by your Thursday. Highs reach the upper 80s for most of us once again tomorrow, and then more humidity means we're tracking some scattered afternoon storms. Coverage does not look widespread by any means for your Thursday, but Friday is looking to bring some sogginess. We're tracking about a 60% chance of some afternoon showers, and that's going to continue through the date night time frame on your Friday. We dry out into the early weekend with the exception of some afternoon storms Saturday, and temperatures cool off a bit as well. We max out in the low to mid 80s through the weekend, and early next week brings some drier air and sunshine. From WDBJ 7, I'm First Alert meteorologist Ava Herrera on WFIR.
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9: You must know by now that healthy food and regular exercise can help keep your body young. But here's something that surprised me. New study out of the University College London found that engaging with arts and culture could slow biological aging by roughly the same amount. Researchers looked at more than 3,500 people and compared their chronological age, that's how many candles someone has on their cake, with their biological age, a measure of the body's condition down to the cellular level. People who regularly took part in the arts, visiting a museum, going to a concert or the theater, they tended to age more slowly. What's more, how often you do it, how many different kinds you try, that seems to matter. So go see that exhibit. Catch some live music. Get tickets to the show you're thinking about. It could benefit you in ways that you haven't even considered. I'm Dr. Sanjay Gupta, helping you live a better life.
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13: The Department of War is instructing 30 American academic institutions to review their financial and research partnerships with foreign entities. The Pentagon states in the press release that the move is to protect against property, intellectual, or technology theft. Undersecretary Emil Michaels said that, quote, the Department of War has zero tolerance for academic partnerships that compromise our national security. Assistant Secretary Dr. Joseph Jewell added that, quote, universities are critical partners in executing a wide range of departments.

0: of War research programs, and the department must therefore ensure that our research investments are well protected from foreign exploitation. The institutions conducting the audits must issue their reports by the end of the month and must include not only the overall assessment of potential exposure, but also any mitigation plans deemed necessary in order to stay eligible for research funding. Kevin Uretsky, Fox News.
1: A woman convicted of murdering three lunch guests with poisonous mushrooms begins an appeal.
2: Erin Patterson's lawyer says there were major errors during her original trial. The Australian was convicted of murdering three relatives and trying to kill another by serving beef Wellington pastries made with poisonous mushrooms. Her defense lawyer argues jurors being placed in the same hotel as prosecutors and a police witness was catastrophic for the integrity of the trial. It's also alleged evidence was misused or wrongfully excluded. Patterson was sentenced to life in prison with no parole last year. The dead included her estranged husband's parents and aunt. Jonathan Savage, Fox News.
1: The family of a woman who went missing in Las Vegas more than a week ago says they're getting disturbing messages from her phone.
3: 63-year-old Alyssa Goods was in Vegas visiting a friend who says she left to go to a nearby drugstore on August 8th and never came back. Goods' niece kept calling her aunt's cell phone. Days later, someone answered, hung up, and started texting, claiming to be Goods and asking for Bitcoin. The family says they've gotten nowhere with Las Vegas police.
4: Reaching out to the detective only for her to tell me my aunt wasn't a priority.
3: Las Vegas police telling our New York station that the case is an active missing persons investigation.
1: Pop royalty is dominating the slate for the 2026 MTV Video Music Awards. Madonna leads all nominees with 11 nods for her visual project, Confessions 2, the film, according to nomination tallies reported by the Japan Times. Taylor Swift follows closely behind with 9 nominations for The Fate of Ophelia. If Swift secures a single victory during next month's ceremony in L.A., she will officially surpass Beyonce to become the most awarded artist in VMA history.
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1: Right now, we're looking all clear on the roads, but if you see something, give us a call. There's really nothing even going on in the Roanoke Valley right now. Fair, 68 degrees. Humidity is high as you're heading out the door this morning. Sunny and hot today. Highs in the low 90s. Not much of a breeze, mostly clear tonight with a northwest wind about 5 miles per hour. A chance of showers tomorrow, mainly before 4 p.m. Partly sunny and hot otherwise, highs near 90. Any new rainfall amounts will be less than about a tenth of an inch. Chance of showers and thunderstorms Thursday night, then a chance of showers overnight. Otherwise, mostly cloudy for Thursday night. Friday, chance of showers sticks around, coming and going throughout the day. Highs on Friday around 82, so it gets a lot cooler over the next few days. 86 on Saturday. Sunday, it looks like the rain might clear up. Highs in the mid-80s, mostly sunny. Let's get you caught up with the latest national headlines now from ABC News.
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12: ABC News, I'm Sherry Preston. In a couple more state primaries Tuesday, Florida state lawmaker Angie Nixon, who joined the Democratic Socialists during her campaign, defeated establishment Democrat Alex Vindman in the governor's race. Trump-backed Congressman Byron Donalds won the GOP primary. In Alaska, Republican Senator Dan Sullivan won, fending off a challenge from Dan Sullivan, ABC's Sophie Flay.
13: A federal grand jury has reportedly issued subpoenas in an investigation into whether a Republican challenger named Dan Sullivan, a retired teacher, entered the race to confuse voters and siphon votes from the Republican incumbent, also named Dan Sullivan. The challenger denies it and says his candidacy is sincere.
12: However, the original Dan Sullivan won. Ahead of next week's runoff election in South Carolina for Lindsey Graham's Senate seat, his sister Darlene said in a debate last night she was not that informed on national security when asked a question about Taiwan. However, she did say she supports the U.S. military. This is ABC News.
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1: Good Wednesday morning, August 19th. Right now it's fair, 68 degrees.
5: Early next week brings a major pattern shift to the forecast.
1: Our top local story this hour. Year number two for the Excel Center Adult High School at Melrose Plaza officially begins next Monday. The Goodwill Industries of the Valley's operated program is also gearing up for an expansion, as WFIR's Gene Moreno reports.
10: From about 50 in its first year, the Excel Center will welcome 75 students to its campus this fall, including some who could graduate later this year. The center has also hired several new teachers for electives classes. Kelly Weems is Senior Director of Community Impact for Goodwill.
14: The curriculum that we have for the standard diploma, you know, that is really mandated and set by the state, and being able to also have the twist of adults who are learning this, we have to be able to prepare them for the workforce as much as we can. We are a workforce solution. Part of our requirement of graduation is to have a workforce credential or certificate.
10: One of those educators working with adult students at the Excel Center is Evan Becker. His expertise is a wide-ranging group of science disciplines. He's taught children in schools before, but working with adults is a nice change of pace, says Becker.
15: The adults have a lot fewer discipline issues, which is really nice. And I mean, yes, they've got things going on. They'll get phone calls and sometimes they have to step out because they've got family issues or whatever. They tend to be a lot more respectful and ask really insightful questions. It feels like I can relate better with them because I have a lot of the same, like I've got a family as well. I've got to make mortgage payments due.
10: The Excel Center Adult High School does offer assistance with transportation and childcare, removing those barriers for adult learners. The center could welcome as many as 300 students at full capacity. Getting to that number will depend on future funding from the state or other sources. Gene Moreno, WFIR News.
1: Coming up, a Franklin County Board of Supervisors member has resigned. And medical experts are voicing concerns about a recent recommendation by President Trump. I'm Ian Price.
11: And I'm Clark Palmer. Still ahead, a Roanoke business receives the highest distinction in their field.
5: Today's forecast is a hometown home run. We're tracking a mild and a quiet start to the day, and then by the afternoon, the clear skies continue. We'll see sunshine throughout all of our hometowns today, and temperatures are still running a bit toasty. Highs reach the 80s and 90s this afternoon, but low humidity doesn't make it feel unbearable. However, tomorrow brings some weather whiplash. Humidity and storms return by your Thursday afternoon with more muggy highs in the 80s and 90s. From WDBJ 7, I'm First Alert Meteorologist Ava Herrera on WFIR.
1: Right now it's fair, 68 degrees. 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For more of your top local news, we head to Clark Palmer.
11: Ian, Franklin County Board of Supervisors member Mike Meredith has walked out of his supervisors' meeting after announcing his resignation. This comes days after Meredith told a community meeting that plans to bring a data center to the Summit View Business Park had been scrapped. An order by President Donald Trump reduced the federally recommended vaccine schedule from 18 to 11. Vaccines for hepatitis A and B, RSV, and bacterial meningitis were among those taken off the list. The administration recommended a more spread out vaccine schedule and single dose vaccinations for measles, mumps, and rubella, which are commonly combined into a shared dose. Jenna Rabenschneider, Vice President of Advocacy and Policy for the Asthma and Allergy Foundation of America, said she agrees with the Virginia Department of Health's call for parents to follow already established vaccine recommendations.
16: This executive order just continues to sow confusion and uncertainty in vaccine safety at a time where it's absolutely critical that we improve childhood vaccination rates.
11: Only about one. The Trump administration argues the new guidance gives parents more control and aligns the United States with other industrialized countries' vaccine policies. After 3 years of creating specialized medical protocols, policymaking, and paramedic training, The Bonnetoc County Fire and EMS Department will soon be able to perform blood transfusions right in the field after joining a new pre-hospital whole blood program. This means crews will be able to carry 4 units of blood at a time. John Rogers, Assistant Chief of Emergency Medical Services, tells WDBJ 7 the program is designed to give those critically injured patients a fighting chance before they arrive at a hospital.
17: You know, we can be in Daleville closer to the hospital, but yet we still have a 20-minute plus transport time. Or we could be hiking into the woods, and we actually have to hike in for an hour and take that person out for an hour before we even get to an ambulance.
11: Only about 1% to 2% of emergency agencies nationwide currently have this capability. Governor Abigail Spanberger yesterday announced the award of 14 grants to support projects that will establish and expand opportunities for local producers and strengthen local food systems. Bedford County's Eco-Friendly Foods Initiative will be receiving a little more than $38,000 for improvements that will allow for meat processing capacity and expand cold storage capabilities. Live at the WFR News Center, I'm Clark Palmer.
1: And I'm Ian Price. Coming up, area health experts are investigating after recovering a rabid animal. And you may have already gotten a few mosquito bites this summer. We'll have some details on what that could mean coming up at House Call for Health. All that and more News Talk WFIR, 107.3 FM, depend on it.
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1: Right now we're looking all clear on the roads, but if you see something, give us a call. Fair, 68 degrees, highs today in the low 90s. More of your top local news, we head to Clark Palmer.
11: Yeah, Good Samaritan Hospice in Roanoke has been named a 2026 Hospice Honors Elite Award recipient, the highest distinction awarded by Matrix Care for excellence in hospice patient and family experience. The annual Hospice Honors Program recognizes hospice organizations across the country that provide exceptional care. This recognition is based on feedback that's provided by families and caregivers of hospice patients. Roanoke City health officials say a raccoon found near Melrose Avenue Northwest and Viewmont Street Northwest has tested positive for rabies. Health officials say the raccoon was collected on August the 11th. Call health officials if you did come in contact with this animal. Students in Salem City made a return to class yesterday as they start a new academic year. Superintendent Curtis Hicks spoke to WDBJ 7 about the four main questions that will be guiding staff members this year.
25: We can learn a lot from each other when it comes to kind of these four critical questions of what do we want students to learn, how will we know when they've learned it, and what are we going to do when students don't learn it, intervention, and what are we going to do with the students who do, enrichment. So we really want to encourage our staff and create an environment where staff is working together to solve some of those big
11: Hicks says teachers have been looking forward to having students back in class. You're never more than 10 minutes from local news. Mornings on WFIR. I'm Clark Palmer.
18: News Health Check.
26: Mosquito bites.
0: Those pesky little biters can cause quite an itch. The Centers for Disease Control and Prevention saying only female mosquitoes bite people and animals to get a blood meal, and most can't produce eggs without that meal. The CDC suggests treating a bite by washing the area with soap and water. 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An over-the-counter anti-itch cream can also help. 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I'm Lisa Brady, Fox News.
2: From ABC News Tech Trends. OpenAI is rolling out a new version of its flagship chatbot geared toward young people. ChatGPT for Teens comes with the company's study mode technology, which is supposed to help students think through the answer to a question as opposed to simply writing an essay for them. The chatbot will also remind teenagers to take breaks after 90 minutes of continuous use. Speaking of OpenAI, the company has also announced that it's pausing some of its frontier reinforcement learning training. RL is a method for training large language models, which instead of traditional programming, relies on a trial and error learning process. It comes almost a month after OpenAI revealed that two of its models broke free of their training environments and hacked into a third-party website. And Segway has launched a new self-balancing scooter aimed at children. The Ninebot S2 Kids can hold up to 132 pounds and tops out at 8.7 miles an hour. With Tech Trends, I'm Mike Dubusky. ABC News.
1: Sports time here at WFIR 642. The family feud over the Los Angeles Lakers continues to escalate as five siblings of team governor Jenny Buss publicly confirmed this week they intend to sell their 17.8% minority stake in the franchise to investors Josh Kushner and Bob Iger. Jenny Buss is legally contesting the sale through her attorney, as losing the stake would strip her of the governor role that requires at least 15% ownership. San Diego Padres outfielder Fernando Tatis Jr. put on a show in a 5-2 victory over the Mets, hitting two home runs after starting his season homerless in the first 238 at-bats. Tatis also robbed New York's Francisco Lindor of a grand slam with a leaping catch over the right field wall in the second inning. Well, let's go to the Carolina League. The Salem Ridge Yaks put together a huge offensive performance, hammering the Wilson Warbirds 21-4 with a 23-hit night. Starlin Nunez provided one of the night's biggest highlights with a long drive to the left.
3: Nunez teeing off in a left field, and this baseball is a moonshot. It's out of here as Starlin Nunez clears the fence for the 12th time this season. A yak attack for Starlin, and Salem takes a 7-3 advantage. 97 miles off the bat, Nunez lofted it out to left.
1: That 12th home run of the year from Nunez helped propel the Ridge Yaks to the blowout win. Salem is back home tonight to continue the series with Wilson at 7:05. In Major League Baseball today, Detroit visits Pittsburgh, San Diego plays at the Mets, the White Sox take on the Cubs, the Yankees head to Baltimore, and the Dodgers clash with Colorado at 8:40. NFL preseason action on Friday. Carolina plays at Jacksonville. That starts at 6:30 ahead of a 7:30 kickoff. 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That's our sister station. On Saturday, Washington takes on Detroit. Hear that right here on WFIR, pregame at 11 a.m. and kickoff at noon. High school football on Saturday. Rye Cove takes on Lord Botetourt. That'll be at Emory and Henry at 7 p.m. The high school football kickoff is next Friday. That's right, it's that time of year. A few of those opening night games for August 28th, William Fleming at Verena, Southern Almonds at Patrick Henry, William Byrd at Cave Spring, Rustburg at Lord Botetourt, Floyd at Narrows, Craig County at Galax, Holston at Eastern Montgomery, all games listed for 7 p.m. Auto racing. Formula One heads to Zandvoort Sunday at 9 a.m., returning from summer break. The NASCAR Cup Series races at New Hampshire Sunday at 3 p.m. IndyCar takes on the streets of Washington, D.C. Sunday at 1 p.m. And that's sports WFIR.
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1: Happy Wednesday morning. Ian Price in for Joey Self. Right now it's fair, 68 degrees.
4: Sticky air and storms are back tomorrow. I'm First Alert meteorologist Ava Herrera.
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10: The Excel Center Adult High School at Melrose Plaza is expanding, adding new teachers, and growing its student population. I'm WFIR's Gene Moreno.
11: The Pontotoc County Fire and EMS Department will soon be able to perform blood transfusions in the field after joining a new pre-hospital whole blood program. I'm WFIR's Clark Palmer.
1: Roanoke City Police have arrested a man following a standoff last night at a home in the 3300 block of Bandy Road. According to authorities, the situation began when officers were investigating a domestic incident. The man's identity and charges have not yet been released. You probably saw a Star City alert if you're signed up for that. National news update now from Fox.
6: Fox News, I'm CJ Papa. Congressman Byron Donalds is just one victory away from becoming the first black governor in Florida. Fox's Madeline Rivera.
7: The longtime Trump ally benefited from the president's endorsement, beating several other candidates, including Florida Lieutenant Governor Jay Collins. Florida Governor Ron DeSantis, whose term limited, stayed out of the primary.
6: He takes on Democrat David Jolly this fall. Democratic socialists in the Sunshine State celebrating the stunning victory of Representative Angie Nixon over Trump impeachment witness Alex Vindman in the Senate primary. She challenges U.S. Senator Ashley Moody in November. In Alaska, incumbent Senator Dan S. Sullivan and Democrat Mary Petola, former Representative Vance. Officials still tallying up the ballots since the top four move on to the November midterms. 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
8: From ABC News, Wall Street Now. The Standard & Poor's posted its third consecutive daily loss Tuesday, giving up about 0.7%. Losses were heavier for the tech-intensive Nasdaq, while the Dow Jones surrendered 116 points to close at 53,343. Shares in Spain's Diolio soared 17% this morning amid an intensifying takeover battle for the world's largest olive oil company. Another Spanish company has offered $545 million for Diolio. It was down to the wire, but President Trump has delayed hefty new tariffs on more than $20 billion in Canadian imports. After talks with Canadian Prime Minister Mark Carney, Trump posted that the two countries have a tentative trade deal in place. Buy now, pay later for groceries? The New York Times reports that Americans increasingly are using short-term financing to pay for essentials like gas and rent. $160 billion in pay-later loans were taken out last year, twice as many as 2023. Jim Ryan, ABC News.
1: Florida carries out its 13th execution this year.
12: 61-year-old William Francis Sylvia, convicted of shooting his estranged wife to death and wounding his mother-in-law in 2006, given a three-drug lethal injection. His last words, a priest by his side, was that the killing was an accident. But court records show that after he barged into a family picnic at the mother-in-law's house in a failed attempt to win a reconciliation, Sylvia went back to his truck, retrieved a shotgun, and shot both women. Gary Baumgarten, Fox News.
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11: It's August 19th, and this is your Fox Deli Snapshot. Today is Potato Day. Potato chips, hash browns, baked potatoes, home fries, mashed potatoes, and tater tots. Just some of the ways to enjoy this vegetable that was first grown by the people in South America thousands of years ago. Also on this day in 2020, Apple becomes the first U.S. company to be valued at $2 trillion, just 2 years after it reached $1 trillion valuation.
5: The first ever joint military exercise between Russia and China called Peace Mission begins in 2005. Great Britain defeats France by 158 in the only cricket match ever held at the Summer Olympics in 1900. Born on this day in 1946, the 42nd President of the United States, Bill Clinton. Friends actor Matthew Perry, born in 1969.
14: Say, Ross, when you picture Phoebe living on the street, is she surrounded by the entire cast of Annie?
5: I'm CJ Papa. That's your Fox Daily Snapshot.
15: From the WFIR Newsroom, this is your culture calendar with a look at some of the local events coming up this weekend and in the near future. 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I'm Gene Morano. It's the opening weekend. That's Friday night through Sunday at the Bear Theater in downtown Roanoke for the Tennessee Williams play Cat on a Hot Tin Roof as the family gathers for Big Daddy's 65th birthday. In a tumultuous reunion, David Walton directs Cat at the Bear Theater, located inside Community High School in downtown Roanoke.
16: I wanted this one to be a little more sensual, a little sexier. And I want the arguments, which are a part of everyday life, to be a slow boil that leads, perhaps, to more expressed anger.
15: At the Eleanor D. Wilson Museum on the Hollins University campus, a new exhibit, Jake McCord, Jolly Company, the late artist and Georgia native, had no formal art training and painted mostly on wood, in particular animals, buildings, and women. He was a folk, naive, or outside artist. Wilson Museum director Jess Ambler prefers self-taught.
17: It's this idea that we all can create, that it's actually a positive thing to have that creative outlet. The way that he was creating these paintings, the use of color, the use of line, these gestures, their smiles, their hair flying, all of the sort of added touches that he included.
15: Jake McCord, Jolly Company, is on exhibit until November 14th at the Wilson Museum. Blue Ridge PBS presents its Artistic Encounters Meet the Artist reception for August this Thursday from 5 to 7 p.m. at the Blue Ridge PBS studios. Floyd native Karen Sewell works in several mediums, painting about her life, values, and passions. The O. Winston Link Theater presents a lecture this Thursday night on the legacy of Norfolk and Weston Company photographers with NNW Historical Society archivist Ken Miller. Until August 31st, there's still time to help shape the next decade of what public art in local neighborhoods as well looks like. As a patron of the arts and what you would like to see, it's called Plan 26. The survey's online now through the end of August at roanokearts.org. John Corthwaite is vice chair of the Roanoke Arts Commission.
19: We're looking at not only engaging with new audiences through newer members of the Arts Commission as younger folks kind of join that as a board. We're also doing outreach to groups like the Roanoke Regional Partnership's onboard internship program and presenting to them about how do you build a fulfilling kind of professional life. And one of my personal beliefs in that is becoming civically engaged.
15: Five Points Music Sanctuary presents the local yacht rock group Empty Bottles at the Dog Bowl this Saturday. It's also a fundraiser for the Bradley Free Clinic. Janine Underwood is executive director.
20: General admission tickets are $15, and we have a catered barbecue from Pokey Joe's. So those are VIP tickets, and those are $50.
15: Wilderness Adventure at Eagle Landing in Newcastle presents WAFest this Friday through Sunday. 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
27: The Kyle Tuttle Band is our headliner this year. 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We have 20 bands this year.
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0: And on August 22nd, two of boxing's biggest take center stage. 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
0: It's time to put up or shut up. Rolly Romero versus Teofimo Lopez. August 22nd.
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18: We're all aboard the weather roller coaster once again this week. Today's forecast is a hometown home run with afternoon sunshine and highs in the 80s and 90s. Humidity levels have lowered just a bit this afternoon, but we're back to feeling sticky by your Thursday. Highs reach the upper 80s for most of us once again tomorrow, and then more humidity means we're tracking some scattered afternoon storms. Coverage does not look widespread by any means for your Thursday, but Friday is looking to bring some sogginess. We're tracking about a 60% chance of some afternoon showers, and that's going to continue through the date-night time frame on your Friday. We dry out into the early weekend with the exception of some afternoon storms Saturday, and temperatures cool off a bit as well. We max out in the low to mid-80s through the weekend, and early next week brings some drier air and sunshine. From WDBJ7, I'm First Alert meteorologist Ava Herrera on WFIR.
21: Another day, another walk-off. Good morning, I'm Jay Reynolds. For the second straight night, the Cubs beat the White Sox in their final at-bat at Wrigley. Last night, walking it off on a single from Alex Bregman in the bottom of the ninth. 4-3 the final. Also for the second straight night, Pete Crow Armstrong with a leadoff home run in the first. He now has 31 homers on the season. Shohei Ohtani also homering last night in the Dodgers 7-6 win over the Rockies.
22: I think it's a dead heat right now for the MVP in the National League, PCA, and Ohtani. Now, if Ohtani goes crazy in September pitching, that could settle things, but it's really, really close right now.
21: ESPN's Tim Kirkjian, a stunner of a game in Milwaukee yesterday. Brewers a 22-0 shutout of the Mariners. It's time for the largest shutout in Major League Baseball since 1900. Seattle now three games behind the Rangers for the final wild card spot of the American League. Texas shuts out Washington 5-0. Twins and Blue Jays are a half game behind Texas. Minnesota beating Atlanta 4-1. Toronto doubles up the Rays 10-5. Guardians beat the Giants. Orioles fall to the Yankees 3-1. Tigers lose to the Pirates 4-1. Cleveland, Baltimore, Detroit all a game out of the wild card spot. National League Phillies beat the Marlins 6-4 for their fifth consecutive win. Fernando Tatis hits two homers and robs a grand slam. Padres 5-2 over the Mets. San Diego still holding the third wild card spot in the National League. Diamondbacks are two games out after a 9-4 loss to the Red Sox. WNBA Dream a 97-82 win over Las Vegas. Aces falling to the 4 seed currently. They're a half game behind Indiana. Fever 101-95 win in Toronto. Kelsey Mitchell and Caitlin Clark combining for 53. More than half of Indiana's offense. NBA, five of the six siblings in the Buss family say they are united in their decision to sell their shares in the Lakers. NFL, contentious thing for the joint practice between the Saints and Cowboys yesterday. Dallas, meanwhile, introducing Von Miller. He says, quote, I'm here to win.
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6: From ABC News, I'm Sherry Preston. Another round of takeaways from the latest primaries, including in the state of Florida, where another Democratic Socialist took the prize. Here's ABC's Sophie Flay.
7: State lawmaker Angie Nixon won the Democratic Senate primary over former National Security Council aide Alex Vindman. Vindman was expected to easily defeat Nixon.
8: You proved that without a shadow of a doubt, organized people beat big money every day.
7: It's the latest example of progressives beating centrists in Democratic primaries, from New York to Colorado to Michigan.
6: Nixon will face GOP Senator Ashley Moody in November. Also in Florida, Trump-backed Republican Byron Donalds won the GOP governor's race primary, and longtime Congresswoman Debbie Wasserman Schultz won in a newly redrawn district since her former district was eliminated by the Republicans. The Navy facing further scrutiny following news that a destroyer, the USS Benfold, had a major breakdown in the South China Sea.
10: The 300 sailors on board reportedly had limited drinking water, no toilets, and no air conditioning after the ship suffered a complete loss of power. It was later towed to the Philippines for repairs. The Benfold was part of a fleet heading to the Middle East to relieve the USS Lincoln, whose crew has been at sea for a record 268 days as part of the war on Iran.
6: ABC's Karen Hua. President Trump says there are no talks going on and none scheduled with Iran. ABC's Jonathan Carl.
11: There are no signs of any significant negotiations underway with Iran. In fact, it seems like the administration, that the president's been convinced this is the way to do this, has settled on a strategy of economic pressure on Iran and waiting them out.
6: They overhauled the merchandise and are benefiting from a nearly $1 billion tariff refund. Target out this morning with some strong earnings numbers in the second quarter. 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
23: 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Just dial pound 250, say micro, and Pure Talk's U.S. customer service will take it from there. Again, pound 250, micro. And yes, I told you so.
6: President Trump says he's delaying the 50% tariffs on about $20 billion worth of Canadian goods. The U.S. and Canada reaching a last-minute deal hours before sanctions were set to go into effect. Lindsey Graham's sister Darlene saying that national security is not her thing. At a debate in South Carolina last night, she hopes to win permanently the seat long held by her brother. She was appointed to it temporarily following his death and has the strong backing of President Trump. She answered that when asked a question about Taiwan. Growing number of law enforcement officers in big trouble, accused of inappropriately using their Flock cameras.
12: A police officer is behind bars and another is facing termination, both accused of misusing Flock cameras, a system of more than 120,000 automatic license plate readers used by law enforcement nationwide. No warrant needed. Amid the growing backlash, by the end of the year, Flock is requiring every department to turn on a tool that flags suspicious searches and automatically locks that officer out pending review.
6: ABC's Lana Moise on trial. Meta accused of designing dangerous products for young people. Those products, Instagram and Facebook.
13: Meta just lost two very similar cases that dealt with a lot of these same questions in New Mexico and California just this year. Again, both of those cases had to do with the negative mental health impacts that features baked into these social media platforms have on consumers, particularly young people.
6: ABC's Mike Tobusky. This is ABC News.
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5: Happy Wednesday morning, August 19th. What a difference an hour makes. Daybreak here at WFIR. A few clouds out, 66 degrees.
18: Quiet weather doesn't last for long. Sticky air and rain chances are back tomorrow.
5: Our top local story this hour, the Excel Center Adult High School at Melrose Plaza is expanding, adding new teachers and growing its student population. More from WFIR's Gene Marano.
14: The Excel Center debuted 1 year ago with around 50 students returning to earn their high school diplomas and, in addition, certifications that, together with their newly minted diploma that meets all state standards, will help them land a better job. This week, several educators hired to teach electives classes are in training. Kelly Weems is Senior Director of Community Impact for Goodwill Industries of the Valleys, which operates the Excel Center.
15: We are expanding our electives and wanting to be able to offer business and some IT related, but really focused on electives that are going to help our students in the workforce. So really focused on the business aspect of electives. The best thing that we can do with those electives are have them match up and really pair with what our adults are going to be doing on a day-to-day once they graduate.
14: One of the teachers already on board of the Excel Center is Evan Becker, who has taught in traditional schools for younger students. Now he gets to work with adults at any age who never finished their high school courses, teaching a variety of subjects from biology to environmental science.
16: There's nothing wrong with educating anyone at any point in their life, be it a child, adolescent, a teenager, an adult. I've got some folks in here who are old enough to retire, but they're still interested in learning. And that's a beautiful thing.
14: The Excel Center will expand to accommodate 75 students this fall, a 50% increase. There are 11 classrooms at its Melrose Plaza campus with room to grow. Gene Marano, WFIR News.
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5: Coming up, a man is in custody following a standoff in Roanoke City. And Botetourt County Fire and EMS crews will soon be able to perform blood transfusions in the field. I'm Ian Price.
17: Now, Clark Palmer is still ahead. Roanoke College students, faculty, and staff now have free access to Google AI resources.
18: Highs this afternoon reach the upper 80s and the low 90s, but don't feel very uncomfortable because of some low humidity. Now, comfortable air and sunshine don't last that long, though. Tomorrow, the humidity and the rain return. Thursday brings a sunny start to the day and temperatures in the 80s and 90s by the afternoon. Warm air and stickiness do work together to fire off some late lunchtime storms that persist into the early evening. Thankfully, coverage is not looking overly widespread. From WDBJ7, I'm First Alert Meteorologist Ava Herrera on WFIR.
5: More of your top local news, we head to Clark Palmer.
17: Ian, Roanoke City Police have arrested a man following a standoff last night at a home in the 3300 block of Bandy Road. According to authorities, the situation began when officers were investigating what was reported as a domestic incident. The man's identity and charges have not been released. A man is in custody after an armed robbery at a Dollar General in Lynchburg. 30-year-old Joshua Hollins is charged with robbery and drunk in public. This comes after an employee at a Dollar General on Memorial Avenue reported that a man robbed the store of an undisclosed amount of goods using an edged weapon. The Botetourt County Fire and EMS Department will soon be able to perform blood transfusions right in the field after joining a new pre-hospital whole blood program. Firefighter paramedic Doug Gillespie tells WDBJ 7 only about 1% to 2% of emergency departments nationwide currently have this capability, and his department will be able to carry 4 units of blood at a time.
19: Time is the essence. When you're bleeding, you're critically bleeding. And statistics show that you're 11% more likely to die for every minute that you do not have a blood transfusion.
17: Joining this program took 3 years of policymaking, specialized medical protocols, and training for the department's paramedics. The Roanoke County Public School System's Campaign for Excellence has received contributions from local companies Alltech and Varney, a total of more than $500,000. The Campaign for Excellence is a capital campaign to provide scholarships for Roanoke County Career and Technical Center graduates and other students in the district. The county's new CTE center along Peters Creek Road is expected to open early next year. Jason Sears, CTE Director for Roanoke County Public Schools, tells WDBJ 7 big windows will allow those walking in the hallway to look into each training room.
0: We want kids walking down the hallway going, what goes on in there? And finding out and being able to learn from it.
17: Alltech is contributing $350,000 while Varney is pitching in $250,000. Both contributions from the large local companies will be made over the next 5 years. Horizon Behavioral Health has been awarded $4 million from the Substance Abuse and Mental Health Services Administration to expand school-based behavioral health services for elementary, middle, and high school students across school divisions, including Bedford County. The program is designed to serve children, youth, and young adults ages 5 to 21 with serious emotional disturbance or those at risk for developing serious emotional disturbance. The goal of this program is also to expand access, improve care coordination, and increase the proportion of youth successfully connected to services. Live at the WFR News Center, I'm Clark Palmer.
5: And I'm Ian Price. Coming up, we heard a lot about it about a year ago when they put it in. That lane redesign on Williamson Road allegedly cut traffic crashes by nearly 40%. And coming up in sports, a visionary for sports television has died. All that and more on News Talk WFIR 107.3 FM. Depend on it.
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5: Few clouds, 66 degrees. Humidity still very high this morning. Hot conditions today. Highs around 92. More of your top local news. We head back to Clark Palmer.
17: Ian, a pilot lane redesign on Williamson Road reportedly cut traffic crashes by nearly 40% without slowing down Star City drivers, according to an update delivered to City Council. Public Works Director Ross Campbell told members of council this week that replacing travel lanes with a center turn lane created a safer and more predictable corridor. He said the big takeaway includes that 38% reduction in traffic crashes.
26: All that while travel times remain relatively unchanged. The speed, the travel speed out there is consistent with the posted speed limit of 30 miles an hour, and there has been no meaningful diversion. So some of the concerns that we heard early on was traffic volume would be down on Williamson Road, impacting business outcomes. That has not happened. There is also concern that there would be cut through traffic in neighborhoods, and that has not happened.
17: Crews will make the safety layout permanent when full corridor repaving begins across the area of Roanoke later this summer. Roanoke College students, faculty, and staff now have free access to Google AI training and Google Career Certificates thanks to a new partnership between the college and the Google AI for Education Accelerator. The program coincides with Roanoke's goal to help prepare students for their first job post-graduation and equip them with the skills they may need to adapt and thrive later in their careers. Staying at Roanoke College, where its athletics department has announced the addition of women's flag football as a varsity sport for spring of 2028. Women's flag football is an NCAA emerging sport and is positioned to pursue NCAA championship status as early as spring of 2028. Flag football is also set to make its Olympic debut at the 2028 Los Angeles Summer Games. The Maroon women's flag football team will be a member of the Old Dominion Athletic Conference with hopes of becoming an automatic qualifier to the NCAA tournament. Ian, we'll have more from around the world of sports, including a slugfest in Salem, which was one-sided, coming up in just a bit. You're never more than 10 minutes from local news. Mornings on WFIR. I'm Clark Palmer.
5: And I'm Ian Price. Sports time here at WFIR. Before we get to the Ridge Yaks, we're going to start with a visionary for sports television has died. We're going to get the latest from Fox.
4: Bill Rasmussen, the co-founder of ESPN, died Tuesday at the age of 93 from the effects of Parkinson's disease. Rasmussen, along with his son Scott, helped launch ESPN in Bristol, Connecticut in 1979, first solely as a Connecticut TV station and then later as a 24-hour national sports network. He secured financial backing from Getty Oil and a rights deal with the NCAA, but the family was forced out a year later by Getty. He came back in 1999 to celebrate the network's 20th anniversary and has since been embraced for his vision of creating an all-sports network. ESPN chairman Jimmy Pitaro calling Rasmussen in part, quote, a remarkable man, a visionary, and an innovator. Tony Genualdo, Fox News.
5: The Milwaukee Brewers made baseball history last night, tying a modern major league record for the largest shutout victory in a 22-0 blowout against the Seattle Mariners. Christian Yelich, David Hamilton, and Louis Leroux all delivered three-run home runs as Milwaukee matched its franchise record for total runs in a single game. Former Michigan quarterback Davis Warren has been named the starting quarterback for Stanford to open the season under new head coach Travia Pritchard. Warren started 9 games for Michigan in 2024 before sitting out last year following knee surgery, completing his comeback to win Stanford's starting job ahead of their August 29th opener against Hawaii. Let's go to the Carolina League. The Salem Ridge Yaks put together a big offensive performance, crushing the Wilson Warbirds 21-4. Carolina League Player of the Week, Franklin Primera, got things started early in the second inning.
7: Payoff pitch. Fastball is golfed into left field. Well struck. Encarnacion looks up, and this baseball is out of here. Franklin Primera, a Yak attack in the bottom of the second, and he continues to just demolish baseballs all over the yard. Carolina League Player of the Week last week, and Primera keeping the foot on the gas pedal.
5: That home run set the tone for Salem's big night. The Ridge Yaks return to the diamond at home tonight at 7:05. Major League Baseball today. Detroit plays at Pittsburgh. San Diego visits the Mets. The White Sox face the Cubs. The Yankees visit Baltimore. And the Dodgers take on Colorado. NFL preseason football. Carolina visits Jacksonville. That'll be this Friday. 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On Saturday, Washington travels to Detroit. All the coverage you need right here beginning at 11 a.m. Kickoff at noon. Right here on WFIR. Saturday, Rye Cove meets Lord Botetourt at Emory and Henry. That's at 7 p.m. Opening high school football for everybody else is the following Friday. That'll be August 28th. A couple of the games, Hidden Valley at Stanton River, William Byrd at Cave Spring, Glenver at Liberty Christian, Floyd at Narrows, Christiansburg at Carroll County, Holston at Eastern Montgomery. Auto racing. Formula One heads to Zandvoort Sunday at 9 a.m. our time, returning from summer break. The NASCAR Cup Series races at New Hampshire Sunday at 3 p.m. IndyCar takes on the streets of Washington, D.C. Sunday at 1 p.m. And that's sports, WFIR.
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5: Happy Wednesday morning, August 19th. Right now, just a few clouds, 66 degrees.
18: Today's forecast is a hometown home run. I'm First Alert meteorologist Ava Herrera.
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14: Year number two for the Excel Center Adult High School at Melrose Plaza officially begins next Monday. 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I'm WFIR's Gene Moreno.
17: After 3 years of work, the Botetourt County Fire and EMS Department will soon be able to perform blood transfusions in the field. I'm WFIR's Clark Palmer.
5: Franklin County Board of Supervisors member Mike Meredith walked out of a supervisor's meeting after announcing his resignation. This comes days after Meredith told a community meeting that plans to bring a data center to the Summit View Business Park had been scrapped. It's time for the Money Monitor. A major logistics center outside Moscow caught fire following a Ukrainian drone strike. The operation by Ukraine's 413th Unmanned Systems Regiment reflects Kyiv's ongoing effort to target Russian industrial supply networks and deepen economic pressure on Moscow. The UK government and Google UK have launched Operation Blue Skies, a trial adjusting flight paths over the North Atlantic using artificial intelligence to predict contrail formation. The initiative guides commercial airliners into minor altitude shifts to curb aviation's climate impact. Cybersecurity firm Atlanta has publicly released Argo, an AI-assisted security tool developed following the 2022 Russian hack. The software uses complex mathematical modeling and artificial intelligence to identify system vulnerabilities and harden satellite networks against cyber threats.
9: WFIR, fuel gauge.
5: Franklin County sitting at 377. Bedford County, 381. Botetourt County up at 386. Cheapest in our area, 376. That's in Roanoke City. News time is 720.
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3: You want to take in today's dry air while it lasts, because we're back to feeling humid by your Thursday. Highs reach the 80s and 90s tomorrow, and the afternoon brings some chance storms. Friday, shaping up to be pretty soggy with more widespread showers pushing through the region. We do dry out into the early weekend, and we also cool down just a bit. Highs reach the low 80s for most, and we'll see sunshine as we close out the weekend Sunday. Looking ahead to early next week, a major pattern shift arrives. A cold front overnight into Monday brings cooler air in the 80s during the day, the 50s at night, and finally some much drier air. Dew points dip down to the 50s, so we'll be feeling crisp during the overnights and rather comfortable during the day. From WDBJ7, I'm First Alert Meteorologist Ava Herrera on WFIR.
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5: From ABC News Tech Trends. OpenAI is rolling out a new version of its flagship chatbot geared toward young people. ChatGPT for Teens comes with the company's study mode technology, which is supposed to help students think through the answer to a question as opposed to simply writing an essay for them. The chatbot will also remind teenagers to take breaks after 90 minutes of continuous use. Speaking of OpenAI, the company has also announced that it's pausing some of its frontier reinforcement learning training. RL is a method for training large language models, which instead of traditional programming, relies on a trial and error learning process. It comes almost a month after OpenAI revealed that two of its models broke free of their training environments and hacked into a third-party website. And Segway has launched a new self-balancing scooter aimed at children. The Ninebot S2 Kids can hold up to 132 pounds and tops out at 8.7 miles an hour. With Tech Trends, I'm Mike Dubusky. ABC News.
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6: The man sacked as Ukraine's defense minister says his country should hold a presidential election. Latest from Fox.
7: Mykhailo Fedorov was one of Ukrainian President Volodymyr Zelensky's most loyal and long-standing colleagues, but the popular defense minister was unexpectedly ousted after just 6 months in the job. Democracy cannot be held hostage by Russia, said Fedorov in a YouTube video, calling for wartime elections, this being seen as a direct challenge to President Zelensky. Ukrainian law prohibits elections while the country is under martial law. That was imposed the day Russia began its full-scale invasion back in February 2022. Jonathan Savage, Fox News.
6: Looking back at pop culture history, the Indianapolis Motor Speedway hosted its very first automobile race on this day in 1909. Celebrating some birthdays today, actor John Stamos turned 63, actor Kira Sidwick turned 61, Downton Abbey star Jim Carter turned 78, Deep Purple singer Ian Gillan turns 81, and actor Ethan Kukoski turns 27.
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8: From ABC News Wall Street Now, the Standard & Poor's posted its third consecutive daily loss Tuesday, giving up about 0.7%. Losses were heavier for the tech-intensive NASDAQ, while the Dow Jones surrendered 116 points to close at 53,343. Shares in Spain's Diolio soared 17% this morning amid an intensifying takeover battle for the world's largest olive oil company. Another Spanish company has offered $545 million for Diolio. It was down to the wire, but President Trump has delayed hefty new tariffs on more than $20 billion in Canadian imports.

0: After talks with Canadian Prime Minister Mark Carney, Trump posted that the two countries have a tentative trade deal in place. Buy now, pay later for groceries. The New York Times reports that Americans increasingly are using short-term financing to pay for essentials like gas and rent. $160 billion in pay later loans were taken out last year, twice as many as 2023. Jim Ryan, ABC News.
1: Picture walking into a party where a stranger's glasses already knows your name. Meta just filed the patent. Glasses that scan a room and decide who's worth recording. I'm Kim Commando for The Current. It's my 5-star rated newsletter read by over a million people like you. 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Nobody in that room agrees to it. That's not a snapshot either. That's a face print. The exact geometry of your face turned into a number. Meta already paid Texas $1.4 billion over facial recognition. They wrote the check and kept building. My prediction, within 2 years, a no glasses sign will hang next to no smoking signs. 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Somebody aims a camera mounted on their face at you. Ask them to take it off. The future's looking bright. Shame we're the ones getting framed. Tech moves fast, and you need to stay ahead. 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
2: Traffic accident to tell you about. The north left shoulder and left lane are closed on Interstate 81. This is at mile marker 120.9 in Montgomery County. Again, in Montgomery County on Interstate 81 north, the left shoulder and left lanes are closed. We're seeing backups are moving, but it's a high-priority accident. It should take a while to clear up.
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4: Year number two for the Excel Center Adult High School at Melrose Plaza officially begins next Monday. The Goodwill Industries of the Valley's operated program is also gearing up for an expansion. I'm WFIR's Gene Moreno.
5: After 3 years of work, the Botetourt County Fire and EMS Department will soon be able to perform blood transfusions in the field. I'm WFIR's Clark Palmer.
2: Few clouds, 66 degrees right now, high humidity. Highs today around 92, sunny and hot. Tonight, mostly clear, lows only in the upper 60s. Mostly sunny tomorrow with a chance of showers and thunderstorms. Lows tomorrow around 67. A chance of showers lingers on Friday and a bit into Saturday as highs do tick down. Friday, only around 82 degrees. Again, a traffic accident to tell you about. This is in Montgomery County, Interstate 81 North. Left shoulder and left lane are closed. The left shoulder and left lane are closed on Interstate 81 in Montgomery County. That's at mile marker 120.9. Expect delays. It's due to a tractor-trailer crash. Again, a few clouds and 66 degrees. We're going to get you caught up on the latest now from ABC News.
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6: ABC News, I'm Sherry Preston. Congressman Byron Donalds has won the Republican nomination for Florida governor, and former Representative David Jolly has picked up the Democratic nod, setting the stage for a fall campaign to replace outgoing Governor Ron DeSantis in November. Democratic Socialist Angie Nixon won the Democratic nomination for Senate in Florida, defeating the choice of the Democratic Party, Alex Vindman. Police say on the night she died, actress Hayden Panettiere was with her on-again, off-again boyfriend, Brian Hickson, and his brother, Zach.
7: Officials say the brothers called 911. Police reporting Zach was very emotional while EMS were working on Hayden, while Brian did not become emotional until EMS declared her officially deceased. According to the report, Brian also showed the officer the bag of medication Hayden is currently on.
6: That's ABC's Faith Abube. 14 people now charged in connection with an alleged cocaine ring involving students associated with two Penn State fraternities. This is ABC News.
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2: Good Wednesday morning, August 19th. Ian Price in with you. Right now, a few clouds, 66 degrees.
8: Early next week brings a major pattern shift to the forecast.
2: Our top local story this hour, year number two for the Excel Center Adult High School at Melrose Plaza officially begins next Monday. The Goodwill Industries of the Valley's operated program is also gearing up for an expansion, as WFIR's Gene Morano reports.
4: From about 50 in its first year, the Excel Center will welcome 75 students to its campus this fall, including some who could graduate later this year. The center has also hired several new teachers for electives classes. Kelly Weems is Senior Director of Community Impact for Goodwill.
8: The curriculum that we have for the standard diploma, you know, that is really mandated and set by the state, and in being able to also have the twist of adults who are learning this, we have to be able to prepare them for the workforce as much as we can. We are a workforce solution. Part of our requirement of graduation is to have a workforce credential or certificate.
4: One of those educators working with adult students at the Excel Center is Evan Becker. His expertise is a wide-ranging group of science disciplines. He's taught children in schools before, but working with adults is a nice change of pace, says Becker.
9: The adults have a lot fewer discipline issues, which is really nice. And, I mean, yes, they've got things going on. They'll get phone calls, and sometimes they have to step out because they've got family issues or whatever. They tend to be a lot more respectful and ask really insightful questions. It feels like I can relate better with them because I have a lot of the same, like, I've got a family as well. I've got to make mortgage payments too.
4: The Excel Center Adult High School does offer assistance with transportation and childcare, removing those barriers for adult learners. The center could welcome as many as 300 students at full capacity. Getting to that number will depend on future funding from the state or other sources. Gene Morano, WFIR News.
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10: Today's forecast is a hometown home run. We're tracking a mild and a quiet start to the day, and then by the afternoon, the clear skies continue. We'll see sunshine throughout all of our hometowns today, and temperatures are still running a bit toasty. Highs reach the 80s and 90s this afternoon, but low humidity doesn't make it feel unbearable. However, tomorrow brings some weather whiplash. Humidity and storms return by your Thursday afternoon with more muggy highs in the 80s and 90s. From WDBJ7, I'm First Alert Meteorologist Ava Herrera on WFIR.
2: Right now, there's a few clouds, 66 degrees. 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And again, we have an accident on Interstate 81 North, mile marker 120.9 in Montgomery County. The north left shoulder and left lane are closed. More of your top local news, we head over to Clark Palmer.
5: Ian, Franklin County Board of Supervisors member Mike Meredith walked out of a supervisors meeting after announcing his resignation. Well, he did not mention a specific reason for his resignation. Meredith said last night he had broken trust and did not want to hold the county back. This comes days after Meredith told a community meeting that plans to bring a data center to the Summerview Business Park had been scrapped. The Virginia Department of Health said President Trump's recent order that reduced the federally recommended vaccine schedule from 18 to 11 does not change Virginia's current vaccine recommendations or school immunization requirements. VDH officials went on to say that they will continue to follow the evidence, work with trusted clinical partners, and ensure that families have access to the vaccines and reliable information that they need. Jenna Raymond Schneider, the Vice President of Advocacy and Policy for the Asthma and Allergy Foundation of America, said the multi-visit requirement in the president's order will also create an environment where children are regularly behind on their vaccinations, creating a public health risk.
11: That's time off of work. That's transportation. That's additional copays for a visit, potentially. That is a real issue and is going to have lasting repercussions that ultimately will result in kids having fewer vaccinations, being off schedule. It's very concerning.
5: While counties across Virginia report child immunizations at above 95%, pockets of rural areas across the Commonwealth fall well below the 95% threshold needed to achieve herd immunity. After 3 years of creating specialized medical protocols, policymaking, and paramedic training, the Montauk County Fire and EMS Department will soon be able to perform blood transfusions right in the field after joining a new pre-hospital whole blood program. Crews will be able to carry 4 units of blood at a time. John Rogers, Assistant Chief of Emergency Medical Services, tells WDBJ7 the program designed to give those critically injured patients a fighting chance before they arrive at a hospital.
12: You know, we can be in Daleville closer to the hospital, but yet we still have a 20-minute plus transport time, or we could be hiking into the woods, and we actually have to hike in for an hour and take that person out for an hour before we even get to an ambulance.
5: Only about 1% to 2% of emergency agencies nationwide currently have this capability. Governor Abigail Spanberger yesterday announced the award of 14 grants to support projects that will establish and expand opportunities for local producers and strengthen local food systems. Bedford County's Eco-Friendly Foods Initiative will be receiving a little more than $38,000 for improvements that will allow meat processing capacity and expanded cold storage capabilities. Live at the WFR News Center, I'm Clark Palmer.
2: And I'm Ian Price. Coming up, area health experts are investigating after recovering a rabid animal. And in just a few minutes, we'll tell you which pretty big city in the U.S. is trying to be a certified blue zone. 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
2: Few clouds, 66 degrees right now. Sunny and hot. Highs in the low 90s. Tonight, mostly clear. Lows in the upper 60s. Chance of showers returns for the next few days as highs tick down into the low 80s by Friday. And look, mostly sunny. Highs in the mid-80s by Sunday. 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Let's head back to Clark Palmer.
5: Yeah, Good Samaritan Hospice in Roanoke has been named a 2026 Hospice Honors Elite Award recipient, the highest distinction awarded by Matrix Care for excellence in hospice patient and family experience. The annual Hospice Honors Program recognizes hospice organizations across the country that provide exceptional care. This recognition is based on feedback provided by the families and caregivers of hospice patients. Roanoke City health officials are warning residents after a raccoon was found near Melrose Avenue Northwest and Viewmont Street Northwest. That animal has since tested positive for rabies. Officials say the raccoon was collected on August the 11th. Call health officials if you happen to come in contact with that animal. Students in Salem City made a return to class yesterday as they start a new academic year. Superintendent Curtis Hicks spoke to WDBJ 7 about the four main questions that will be guiding staff members this year.
20: We can learn a lot from each other when it comes to kind of these four critical questions of what do we want students to learn, how will we know when they've learned it, and what are we going to do when students don't learn it, intervention, and what are we going to do with the students who do, enrichment. So we really want to encourage our staff and create an environment where staff is working together to solve some of those big questions.
5: Hicks says teachers have been looking forward to having students back in class. You're never more than 10 minutes from local news. Mornings on WFIR. I'm Clark Palmer.
2: And I'm Ian Price. News time is 7:41. Scottsdale, Arizona is striving to become a certified blue zone, integrating longevity and health practices into residents' daily routine.
0: Blue zones are named after a National Geographic

0: Geographic Project to find the spots on Earth where people live a lot longer and they live healthier. Scottsdale wants in. Multiple businesses, resorts, restaurants, and schools have made changes to meet the Blue Zone criteria. The Hotel Valley Ho was the first resort to sign on, making small changes to create a strong working environment. They're 60% of the way to their five-year goal to make Scottsdale a certified Blue Zones community and hoping to find more places to sign on.
1: They say more than 70% of employees in Scottsdale actually live outside of the city, and they're hoping to expand this project to other cities in the valley. That's one way to spread the message. Steve Nielsen, Fox 10 News.
2: Cleanup is underway after a hurricane heavily battered the southern and eastern edges of Hawaii's Big Island. This from Fox TV affiliate KHOA in Hawaii.
3: Power was out for much of the area starting early Sunday morning, but after getting it back, residents at the top of Mauka say their water service was out for several hours Monday night. Board of Water Supply says a valve at one of its facilities in the area was shut off during the power outage and had to be reopened. As of Tuesday afternoon, BWS says it has restored power to most of its facilities across the island and should be back to normal operations by early next week. Many homes are using generators. Residents there tell us they've been without power since Sunday morning and are still in the dark.
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7: If you see an accident, call the WFIR traffic line, 527-7979.
2: And we already have an accident to tell you about. Traffic backups are already at approximately 1.5 miles on Interstate 81 near mile marker 120.9. This is in Montgomery County. The north left shoulder and left lanes are closed. Again, traffic backups in Montgomery County on Interstate 81 north near mile marker 120.9 are at approximately 1.5 miles already. So if you're going that way, be advised. Sports time here at WFIR. The Senate is expected to vote on a bipartisan bill to regulate the monetization of college sports once lawmakers return in September. Speaking to Fox Business, West Virginia Republican Senator Shelley Moore Capito says college sports need guardrails.
8: What has happened now is a system that has no boundaries, and you see some institutions paying astronomical amounts of money, when in reality, are we really looking at what the students' well-being is?
2: In other sports news, federal immigration authorities in Texas have detained 34-year-old Venezuelan native Oswaldo Pirela at the El Paso Airport. Gurriela, a minor league catching coordinator for the San Diego Padres, entered the country legally in 2014, but remained past his authorized visa expiration date in 2018, according to federal records. Pete Crow Armstrong made Major League Baseball history for the Chicago Cubs, becoming the first player ever to hit two leadoff homers and a walk-off homer within a two-game span. His 31st home run of the season led off Tuesday's game, setting up an Alex Bregman walk-off single in the ninth to give the Cubs a 4-3 win over the White Sox. Let's go to the Carolina League. Last night, the Salem Ridge Yaks posted 23 hits in a 21-4 rout of the Wilson Warbirds. Claver Salvazar added to that home run tally during a massive third inning for the Yaks.
9: Salazar now lofts this in a left field. Get out of here. Get out of here. That's one more for the home run record-breaking tally as Claver Salazar leaves the yard for the 11th time this year. You're not finding that baseball as Claver demolishes it to left, and the Yaks lead 12-3. How about a seventh spot in the bottom of the third, and it's a Yak attack for Salem.
2: Salem hosts Wilson again tonight at 6:30. Other action from last night in the American League. Yankees defeated Baltimore 3-1. Toronto handled Tampa Bay 10-5. Kansas City slipped past the Athletics 4-3. And the Angels take down Houston 3-1. St. Louis blanked Cincinnati 3-0 in the National League. Philadelphia topped Miami 6-4. And Dodgers edge Colorado 7-6 behind Shohei Ohtani's 30th homer of the year. Today, Detroit visits Pittsburgh. San Diego plays at the Mets. The White Sox take on the Cubs. The Yankees head to Baltimore, and the Dodgers clash with Colorado. NFL preseason football on Friday. Carolina plays at Jacksonville. That starts at 6:30. Our coverage on Sports Radio 101.1 FM. Kickoff at 7:30. On Saturday, Washington takes on Detroit. Don't miss any of it with pregame action here on WFIR starting at 11 a.m. Kickoff at noon. High school football Saturday, August 22nd. Rye Cove takes on Lord Botetourt at Emory and Henry. That's at 7 p.m. And high school football gets underway in earnest next Friday, August 28th. Multiple matchups across the Roanoke Valley and beyond. Salem at Easy Glass, Hidden Valley at Stanton River, Northside at Pulaski, Rustburg at Lord Botetourt, Giles at Blacksburg, just to name a few. All games listed at 7 p.m. And in auto racing, Formula One, back from summer break, heads to Zandvoort Sunday at 9 a.m. The NASCAR Cup Series races at New Hampshire Sunday at 3 p.m. IndyCar takes on the streets of Washington, D.C. Sunday at 1 p.m. And that's sports, WFIR.
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2: Good Wednesday morning. Right now it is fair, 66 degrees.
10: Sticky air and storms are back tomorrow. I'm First Alert meteorologist Ava Herrera.
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11: The Excel Center Adult High School at Melrose Plaza is expanding, adding new teachers and growing its student population. I'm WFIR's Gene Moreno.
12: The Botetourt County Fire and EMS Department will soon be able to perform blood transfusions in the field after joining a new pre-hospital whole blood program. I'm WFIR's Clay Palmer.
2: Roanoke City Police have arrested a man following a standoff last night at a home in the 3300 block of Bandy Road, Southeast. According to authorities, the situation began when officers were investigating a domestic incident. The man's identity and charges have not been released. Let's get you caught up on the latest national headlines now with Fox News.
13: Gianna Gelosi, the results are in yesterday's Florida primary elections.
14: President Trump backed Congressman Byron Donalds, winning Florida's GOP gubernatorial primary. He'll take on former Representative David Jolly in November, a former Republican.
13: Fox's Kristen Goodwin, Democratic Socialist Angie Nixon won her primary for Senate. She's going to face Republican Senator Ashley Moody.
15: But progressives did see a loss in the 25th congressional district where DSA-backed candidate Oliver Larkin failed to prevail against the incumbent Jared Moskowitz.
13: Fox's Madeline Rivera, President Trump announcing a last-minute deal with Canada.
16: Writing on Truth Social, I have paused the 50% tariffs against Canada for a three-day period based on the fact that Canada and the USA, subject to the finalization of documents, have a deal.
13: That is Fox's Ashley Strohmeyer reporting. 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
22: 5-day weather forecast at 23 and 53 past the hour. WFIR.
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23: You want to take in today's dry air while it lasts because we're back to feeling humid by your Thursday. Highs reach the 80s and 90s tomorrow, and the afternoon brings some chance storms. Friday, shaping up to be pretty soggy with more widespread showers pushing through the region. We do dry out into the early weekend, and we also cool down just a bit. Highs reach the low 80s for most, and we'll see sunshine as we close out the weekend Sunday. Looking ahead to early next week, a major pattern shift arrives. A cold front overnight into Monday brings cooler air in the 80s during the day, the 50s at night, and finally some much drier air. Dew points dip down to the 50s, so we'll be feeling crisp during the overnights and rather comfortable during the day. From WDBJ 7, I'm First Alert meteorologist Ava Herrera on WFIR.
2: Right now, a few clouds, 66 degrees. More communities will be getting their Amazon packages delivered by drones.
24: Amazon Prime Air's drone delivery says it will expand to nearly 500 cities and towns by the end of this year. The company promises delivery of millions of items as quickly as 30 minutes. Amazon says its detect and avoid system will enable drones to independently monitor airspace and make real-time safety decisions. Drone delivery is currently available in 7 states. GeekWire says Amazon's been working on the service for 13 years. Technology and regulations took far longer than the company expected. It zips items through the air to drop them in backyards and driveways. It'll be free for Prime members on orders of $50 or more. Jenny Coselda, Fox News.
2: Sharp shoppers are returning to Target.
24: Target's turnaround plan appears to be working. The company's now predicting sales will increase 5% this year after an upbeat quarter boosted by its discounting of popular items. Target was also helped by its tariff refund. CEO Michael Fiddelke took over the company earlier this year and has been refreshing its product assortment, lowering some prices, and improving its store layouts. Sales were up 3.8% in the recent quarter, its strongest quarterly sales gain in years. Fiddelke says toys, electronics, food, and beverage sales increased, though it still needs to improve sales of apparel and home goods. Jenny Coselda, Fox News.
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1: The Descendants is getting a new spinoff. The new film, Hidden Heroes, a Descendants story, will come to Disney Channel and Disney Plus and spotlight the journeys of some of Disney's most beloved villains and sidekicks. The cast includes Darren Criss, James Monroe Iglehart, and Sherry Cola.
3: We're in a very small room here, and I'd like to...
1: Olivia Colman is the latest to join the star-studded cast of Only Murders in the Building Season 6. The new season of the hit Hulu comedy is filming in the UK now. Disney is the parent company of Disney Plus, Hulu, and ABC News. Team Moms Baseball is the newest reality series coming to Paramount Plus. The show, produced by Kim Kardashian, follows a group of parents whose sons attend Legendary Prep Academy, a school specializing in pro baseball prep. It premieres September 24th.
4: Steph, have mercy on my ears.
1: And happy birthday to America's favorite uncle, John Stamos. Michelle Franz and ABC News.
2: Okay, a traffic crash we've been telling you about. It's on Interstate 81 North in Montgomery County. The north left shoulder and left lane are closed. Traffic backups are already at approximately 2 miles. It's growing about a half mile every time I tell you about it. Montgomery County, Interstate 81, mile marker 120.9. There's a tractor trailer crash. Backups are at approximately 2 miles. The north left shoulder and left lane are closed. Just ahead of 8 a.m. here at WFIR, a few of our top local stories coming your way after a brief national news update.
11: I'm Gene Moreno. Year number 2 for the Excel Center Adult High School at Melrose Plaza officially begins next Monday, and it's gearing up for an expansion.
12: I'm Clark Palmer. Joining a key program will allow the Bonnetoc County Fire and EMS Department to conduct blood transfusions at the scene.
2: Right now, there's a few clouds, 66 degrees. Humidity's still pretty high, even for this late in the morning. Supposed to be sunny and hot today. Highs in the low 90s. Only a little bit of a breeze. Mostly clear tonight. Lows in the upper 60s. Chance of showers returns tomorrow. More earnest in Friday. And a little bit more on Saturday, as it looks to clear up by Sunday when it's mostly sunny. Again, Interstate 81 North, Montgomery County, mile marker 120.9. Backups are at 2 miles due to a tractor-trailer crash that's going north because the north left lane is closed. Latest from ABC News.
0: From the heart of Virginia's Blue Ridge, this is WFIR Roanoke. 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
5: From ABC News. I'm Sherry Preston. The November election picture is becoming a little clearer with each state primary we pass. In Florida, Byron Donalds, with the strong backing of President Trump, won the GOP governor's race last night, telling his supporters he wants to unite the party.
6: You see, the Florida dream to us is clear. It's the promise that if you work hard, you can get ahead, own a home, raise your family, and give your kids a better shot than you had. Without government holding you back.
5: Democratic Socialist Angie Nixon won her state's Senate primary. She defeated Alex Vindman in the contest for now Secretary of State Marco Rubio's seat. No talks and none scheduled in the war against Iran. ABC's Martha Raddatz with more on how some folks feel about it.
26: Nearly 6 months after the U.S. and Israel launched strikes against Tehran, a new poll shows a majority of Americans disapprove of the strikes against the regime, with 80% of Americans now fearing the war will go on for an extended period of time.
5: President Trump says the Strait of Hormuz is open. Others say, no, it's not. New accusations from the family of actress Hayden Panettiere against those who were at her home when she died. Here's ABC's Trevor Ault.
7: According to police, Panettiere's on and off again boyfriend, Brian Hickerson, and his brother, Zach, were also there. Police say they found no indications of foul play or suspicious circumstances, and the preliminary autopsy found no signs of trauma, with her cause of death still pending. Now, Panettiere's mother is speaking out in a new interview, saying this person in her life that we've been trying to get rid of for quite some time was with her at her death. And that was Brian Hickerson.
5: In her recent memoir, Panettiere recounted being beaten by Hickerson. President Trump now saying he's delaying the 50% tariffs on $20 billion worth of Canadian goods. They were to have taken effect hours ago. The president says negotiations with Canada go on. This is ABC News.
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5: The trial against Meta has begun. Several attorneys general suing the social media giant, alleging harm to kids.
9: Mark Zuckerberg could take the stand in this trial, as could Adam Mosseri, who is, of course, the CEO of Instagram. We are expecting to hear testimony from psychologists and medical experts about the actual conditions of young people on these platforms. It's important to note that lawyers for the prosecution here have said that they're not actually going to put children on the stand.
5: That's ABC's Mike Dubusky. Charges announced against 14 people in connection with an alleged cocaine trafficking operation involving students associated with two fraternities at Penn State University.
10: According to the Attorney General of the state of Pennsylvania, he calls this a major cocaine operation that kind of went between Philadelphia, New York City, and the Penn State campus, led primarily by two individuals who are now both former Penn State students. One at the top of the food chain, again, according to officials, a gentleman named Agostino Abatiello, and underneath him, a guy named Thomas Robinson.
5: ABC's Matt Rivers. The fraternities Delta Upsilon and Sigma Chi are both off campus. Police say those involved were cutting and packaging the cocaine at those frat houses. Millions of people may be able to get smaller, lightweight Amazon packages delivered by drones by the end of the year. Amazon says it's expanding its airborne shipping to suburban areas in nearly 500 cities. Amazon also says some customers could get their packages within a half hour after placing their orders. Sherry Preston, ABC News.
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2: Happy Wednesday morning, August 19th. Ian Price in with you. Few clouds. Right now we're sitting at 66 degrees.
23: Quiet weather doesn't last for long. Sticky air and rain chances are back tomorrow.
2: Our top local story this hour, the Excel Center Adult High School at Melrose Plaza is expanding, adding new teachers, and growing its student population. More from WFIR's Gene Marano.
11: The Excel Center debuted 1 year ago with around 50 students returning to earn their high school diplomas, and in addition, certifications that, together with their newly minted diploma that meets all state standards, will help them land a better job. This week, several educators hired to teach electives classes are in training. Kelly Weems is Senior Director of Community Impact for Goodwill Industries of the Valleys. which operates the Excel Center.
13: We are expanding our electives and wanting to be able to offer business and some IT related, but really focused on electives that are going to help our students in the workforce. So really focused on the business aspect of electives. The best thing that we can do with those electives are have them match up and really pair with what our adults are going to be doing on a day-to-day once they graduate.
11: One of the teachers already on board of the Excel Center is Evan Becker, who has taught in traditional schools for younger students. Now he gets to work with adults at any age who never finished their high school courses, teaching a variety of subjects from biology to environmental science.
15: There's nothing wrong with educating anyone at any point in their life, be it a child, adolescent, a teenager, an adult. I've got some folks in here who are old enough to retire, but they're still interested in learning. And that's a beautiful thing.
11: The Excel Center will expand to accommodate 75 students this fall, a 50% increase. There are 11 classrooms at its Melrose Plaza campus with room to grow. Gene Morano, WFIR News.
2: Coming up, a man is in custody following a standoff last night. You may have gotten an alert about it. And Botetourt County Fire and EMS crews will soon be able to perform blood transfusions in the field. I'm Ian Price.
12: And I'm Clark Palmer. Still ahead, Roanoke College students, faculty, and staff now have free access to Google AI resources.
23: Highs this afternoon reach the upper 80s and the low 90s, but don't feel very uncomfortable because of some low humidity. Now, comfortable air and sunshine don't last that long, though. Tomorrow, the humidity and the rain return. Thursday brings a sunny start to the day and temperatures in the 80s and 90s by the afternoon. Warm air and stickiness do work together to fire off some late lunchtime storms that persist into the early evening. Thankfully, coverage is not looking overly widespread. From WDBJ7, I'm First Alert Meteorologist Ava Herrera on WFIR.
2: Again, traffic backups are at approximately 2 miles on Interstate 81 at mile marker 120.9. This is in Montgomery County. A tractor-trailer crash is blocking the left shoulder and left lane. Again, I-81 North, left shoulder, left lane, mile marker 120.9 in Montgomery County. A tractor-trailer crash is causing backups of approximately 2 miles. More of your top local news, we head to Clark Palmer.
12: Ian, Roanoke City Police have arrested a man following a standoff last night at a home in the 3300 block of Bandy Road. According to authorities, the situation began when officers were investigating a domestic incident. The man's identity and charges have not yet been released. A man is in custody after an armed robbery at a Dollar General in Lynchburg. 30-year-old Joshua Hollins is charged with robbery and drunk in public. This comes after an employee at the Dollar General on Memorial Avenue reported a man robbed the store of an undisclosed amount of goods and using an edge weapon. The Botetourt County Fire and EMS Department will soon be able to perform blood transfusions right in the field after joining a pre-hospital whole blood program. Firefighter paramedic Doug Gillespie tells WDBJ7 only about 1-2% of EMS agencies nationwide currently have this capability, and the department will be able to carry up to 4 units of blood at a time.
16: Time is the essence. When you're bleeding, you're critically bleeding, and statistics show that you're 11% more likely to die for every minute that you do not have a blood transfusion.
12: Joining this program took 3 years of policymaking, specialized medical protocols, and training for the department's paramedics. The Roanoke County Public School System's campaign for excellence has received contributions from local companies Alltech and Varney that total more than $500,000. The campaign for excellence is a campaign capital to provide scholarships for Roanoke County Career and Technology Center graduates and other students in the district. The county's new CTE center along Peters Creek Road is expected to open up early next year. Jason Sir, CTE director for Roanoke County Public Schools, tells WDBJ7 big windows will allow those walking in the hallway to look into each of the training rooms.
17: We want kids walking down the hallway going, what goes on in there? And finding out and being able to learn from it.
12: Alltech is contributing $350,000, while Varney is putting up $250,000. Both contributions from the large local companies will be made over the course of the next 5 years. Horizon Behavioral Health has been awarded $4 million from the Substance Abuse and Mental Health Services Administration to expand school-based behavioral health services for elementary, middle, and high school students across school divisions, including Bedford County. The program is designated to serve children, youth, and young adults ages 5 to 21 with serious emotional disturbance or those who are at risk for developing serious emotional disturbance. The goal of the program is to expand access, improve care coordination, and also increase the proportion of youth successfully connected to services. Live in the WFR News Center, I'm Clark Palmer.
2: And I'm Ian Price. Coming up, Roanoke City officials say a lane redesign on Williamson Road cut traffic crashes by nearly 40%. And last night, plenty of yak with the Ridge Yaks. All that and more on News Talk WFIR, 107.3 FM. 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
2: Right now, few clouds, 66 degrees, highs in the low 90s today, and it's expected to be hot. More of your top local news. We head back to Clark Palmer.
12: Ian, Roanoke City Council was briefed this week on the temporary road diet hearing that it's drastically improved safety along Williamson Road. Public Works Director Ross Campbell briefed Star City leaders on the center turn lane pilot launched last fall to eliminate severe collisions while maintaining traffic flow, which he says has had a big reduction in traffic crashes.
30: Lots of good things happening on Williamson Road. I don't know as an engineer that I've ever seen something just so profound as a nearly 40% reduction just like that. I mean, that's a pretty telling statistic.
12: City crews will apply permanent thermoplastic pavement markings during upcoming repaving work across the Roanoke corridor. Roanoke College students, faculty, and staff now have free access to Google artificial intelligence training and Google career certificates thanks to a new partnership between the college and the Google AI for Education Accelerator. The program coincides with Roanoke's goal to prepare its students for the first job post-graduation and equip them with the skills they may need to adapt and thrive later in their careers. And staying in Salem, where Roanoke College's athletics department has announced the addition of women's flag football as a varsity sport for spring of 2028. Women's flag football is an NCAA emerging sport and is positioned to pursue NCAA championship status as early as spring of 2028. Flag football is also set to make its Olympic debut during the 2028 Summer Games in Los Angeles. The Maroon women's flag football team will be a member of the Old Dominion Athletic Conference with hopes of becoming an automatic qualifier to the NCAA tournament. Ian will now have more from around the world of sports. You're never more than 10 minutes from local news. Mornings on WFIR. I'm Clark Palmer.
2: Sports time here at WFIR 8:15. We're going to start with a visionary for sports television has died.
31: Bill Rasmussen, the co-founder of ESPN, died Tuesday at the age of 93 from the effects of Parkinson's disease. Rasmussen, along with his son Scott, helped launch ESPN in Bristol, Connecticut in 1979, first solely as a Connecticut TV station and then later as a 24-hour national sports network. He secured financial backing from Getty Oil and a rights deal with the NCAA, but the family was forced out a year later by Getty. He came back in 1999 to celebrate the network's 20th anniversary and has since been embraced for his vision of creating an all-sports network. ESPN chairman Jimmy Pitaro calling Rasmussen in part, quote, a remarkable man, a visionary, and an innovator. Tony Genualdo, Fox News.
2: Let's go to the Carolina League. Last night, the Salem Ridgejacks tallied 23 hits in a 21-4 thrashing of the Wilson Warbirds. Starlin Nunez crushed a moonshot to lift the build on the for to lift up the building for the Salem team.
12: Nunez teeing off in a left field, and this baseball is a moonshot. It's out of here as Starlin Nunez clears the fence for the 12th time this season. A yak attack for Starlin, and Salem takes a 7-3 advantage. 97 miles off the bat, Nunez lofted it out to left.
2: The Ridgejacks look to keep the bats hot at home tonight, starting at 6:30. MLB from last night. In the American League, the Yankees topped Baltimore 3-1. Toronto doubled up Tampa Bay 10-5. Kansas City edged the Athletics 4-3, and the Angels beat Houston 3-1. In the National League, St. Louis shut out Cincinnati 3-0. Philadelphia got past Miami 6-4. San Diego beat the Mets 5-2, and the Dodgers outlasted Colorado 7-6. With Shohei Ohtani hitting his 30th home run. In interleague action, Pittsburgh beat Detroit 4-1. Cleveland routed San Francisco 8-1. Minnesota topped Atlanta 4-1. And Boston handled Arizona 9-4. Texas shut out Washington 5-0. And the Cubs edged the White Sox 4-3. MLB today. Detroit plays at Pittsburgh. San Diego visits the Mets. The White Sox face the Cubs. The Yankees visit Baltimore. And the Dodgers take on Colorado. NFL preseason action coming up on Friday. Carolina visits Jacksonville. 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That's Sports Radio WPLY 101.1 FM. The following day on Saturday, Washington travels to Detroit with coverage beginning at 11 a.m., kickoff at noon here on WFIR. High school football on Saturday. Rye Cove meets Lord Botetourt at Emory and Henry, 7 p.m. High school football gets started in earnest the following week, August 28th. Some of the opening matchups, Rustburg at Lord Botetourt, Northside at Pulaski, Glenver at Liberty Christian, Craig County at Galax, Christiansburg at Carroll County. Auto Racing Formula One heads to Zandvoort Sunday at 9 a.m., returning from summer break. The NASCAR Cup Series races at New Hampshire Sunday at 3 p.m. IndyCar takes on the streets of Washington, D.C. Sunday at 1 p.m. And that's sports WFIR.
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2: Happy Wednesday morning. Right now, there's just a few clouds. We're sitting at 66 degrees.
23: Sticky air and storms are back tomorrow. I'm First Alert meteorologist Ava Herrera.
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11: Year number two for the Excel Center Adult High School at Melrose Plaza officially begins next Monday. The Goodwill Industries of the Valley's operated program is also gearing up for an expansion. I'm WFIR's Gene Moreno.
12: After 3 years of work, the Botetourt County Fire and EMS Department will soon be able to perform blood transfusions in the field. I'm WFIR's Clark Palmer.
2: Franklin County Board of Supervisors member Mike Meredith walked out of a supervisors meeting after announcing his resignation. This comes days after Meredith told a community meeting that plans to bring a data center to the Summit View Business Park had been scrapped. Let's go to the Money Monitor. Defense contractor Amentum has joined Babcock International's five-year framework to support UK military platforms and defense infrastructure. The partnership will deliver engineering, nuclear safety, and technical services across British naval bases and submarine programs. China has successfully recovered a rocket stage on land for the first time, utilizing deployable landing legs during a test flight. The milestone marks a key step in China's push to lower space launch costs and build out reusable rocket technology. Discord has suspended all live streaming capabilities in Brazil following regulatory pressure from the nation's justice ministry over child safety concerns. The company is working with Brazilian data protection authorities to implement enhanced safety controls before restoring the feature.
29: WFIR, fuel gauge.
2: Franklin County's at 377, Floyd County's up at 390, Botetourt County 386, Cheapest in our area, Roanoke City, currently sitting at $3.76 a gallon for unleaded. News time is 8:20.
29: News updates at the top and bottom of the hour and when it breaks on WFIR.
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4: We're all aboard the weather roller coaster once again this week. Today's forecast is a hometown home run with afternoon sunshine and highs in the 80s and 90s. Humidity levels have lowered just a bit this afternoon, but we're back to feeling sticky by your Thursday. Highs reach the upper 80s for most of us once again tomorrow, and then more humidity means we're tracking some scattered afternoon storms. Coverage does not look widespread by any means for your Thursday, but Friday is looking to bring some sogginess. We're tracking about a 60% chance of some afternoon showers, and that's going to continue through the date night time frame on your Friday. We dry out into the early weekend with the exception of some afternoon storms Saturday, and temperatures cool off a bit as well. We max out in the low to mid 80s through the weekend, and early next week brings some drier air and sunshine. From WDBJ 7, I'm First Alert meteorologist Ava Herrera on WFIR.
5: I'm Taylor Riggs, and this is the Fox Business Report.
6: Target is raising expectations for the year after its summer quarter was better than expected. CEO Michael Fiddelke says the company was able to build on the encouraging momentum it saw in the first quarter and was also helped by reducing prices on more than 10,000 frequently purchased items. It will debut at Target Beauty Studio in more than 600 stores. Lowe's is reporting higher sales. Its earnings were helped by tariff refunds, demand from professionals, and online shopping, though CEO Marvin Ellison says it's seeing cautious do-it-yourself spending. Wall Street was hoping for a more upbeat forecast from Lowe's. The stock's down 2.5%. And Amazon Prime Air's drone delivery says it will expand to nearly 500 cities and towns by the end of this year. That's your Fox Business Report. I'm Jenny Coselda. Invested in you.
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1: From ABC News, Wall Street Now. The Standard & Poor's hosted its third consecutive daily loss Tuesday, giving up about 0.7%. Losses were heavier for the tech-intensive NASDAQ, while the Dow Jones surrendered 116 points to close at 53,343. Shares in Spain's Diolio soared 17% this morning amid an intensifying takeover battle for the world's largest olive oil company. Another Spanish company has offered $545 million for Diolio. It was down to the wire, but President Trump has delayed hefty new tariffs on more than $20 billion in Canadian imports. After talks with Canadian Prime Minister Mark Carney, Trump posted that the two countries have a tentative trade deal in place. Buy now, pay later for groceries? The New York Times reports that Americans increasingly are using short-term financing to pay for essentials like gas and rent. $160 billion in pay later loans were taken out last year, twice as many as 2023. Jim Ryan, ABC News.
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3: And an accident we've been keeping our eyes on for the past about hour. Interstate 81, mile marker 120.9 in Montgomery County. The north left shoulder and left lane are closed. Traffic backups are at approximately 3.5 miles. Again, on Interstate 81, mile marker 120.9, Montgomery County, motorists can expect delays due to a tractor-trailer crash that's blocking the left shoulder and left lane. Traffic backups are at approximately 3.5 miles. Again, that's going north like you're heading into Roanoke. Just ahead of 8:30, here's a few of our top local stories coming your way after a brief national news update.
4: I'm Gene Marano. The Excel Center Adult High School at Melrose Plaza is expanding, adding new teachers, and growing its student population.
5: I'm Clark Palmer. Botetourt County Fire and EMS crews have a new way to provide life-saving care to their patients.
3: Right now, there's a few clouds. We're sitting at 69 degrees. Humidity finally starting to go down a bit. Highs today in the low 90s. Sunny and hot conditions expected. Tonight, mostly clear. Lows in the upper 60s. Latest now from ABC.
6: ABC News, I'm Sherry Preston. Mixed results for far-left Democrats in yesterday's primaries in Florida. Democratic Socialist Angie Nixon did win the Democratic primary for Senate against former national security expert Alex Vindman.
7: Vindman was backed by establishment party leaders, and his campaign raised $16 million. None of it was enough to beat Nixon, who joined the DSA in the middle of her campaign.
8: We, the hardworking, everyday people of Florida, sent a shockwave to the Washington, D.C.
7: But far-left challengers coming up short elsewhere on the ballot, unable to unseat Florida Congressman Jared Moskowitz.
6: ABC's Jay O'Brien. The Navy confirming that another ship, this one the USS Benfold, lost power last month. That meant no drinking water, no working toilets, and no air conditioning for days in the South China Sea. That follows reports of shortages aboard the USS Abraham Lincoln in the Middle East as well. Still without power in parts of Indiana, a full week after serious flash flooding. This is ABC News.
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3: Good Wednesday morning, August 19th. Right now we have a few clouds sitting at 69 degrees.
9: Early next week brings a major pattern shift to the forecast.
3: Our top local story this hour, year number two for the Excel Center Adult High School at Melrose Plaza officially begins next Monday. The Goodwill Industries of the Valley's operated program is also gearing up for an expansion, as WFIR's Gene Marano reports.
4: From about 50 in its first year, the Excel Center will welcome 75 students to its campus this fall, including some who could graduate later this year. The center has also hired several new teachers for electives classes. Kelly Weems is Senior Director of Community Impact for Goodwill.
10: The curriculum that we have for the standard diploma, you know, that is really mandated and set by the state, and in being able to also have the twist of adults who are learning this, we have to be able to prepare them for the workforce as much as we can. We are a workforce solution. Part of our requirement of graduation is to have a workforce credential or certificate.
4: One of those educators working with adult students at the Excel Center is Evan Becker. His expertise is a wide-ranging group of science disciplines. He's taught children in schools before, but working with adults is a nice change of pace, says Becker.
11: The adults have a lot fewer discipline issues, which is really nice. And I mean, yes, they've got things going on. They'll get phone calls and sometimes they have to step out because they've got family issues or whatever. They tend to be a lot more respectful and ask really insightful questions. It feels like I can relate better with them because I have a lot of the same, like I've got a family as well. I've got to make mortgage payments due.
4: The Excel Center Adult High School does offer assistance with transportation and childcare, removing those barriers for adult learners. The center could welcome as many as 300 students at full capacity. Getting to that number will depend on future funding from the state or other sources. Gene Marano, WFIR News.
3: Coming up, one Board of Supervisors member has resigned, and medical experts are voicing concerns about a recent recommendation by President Trump. I'm Ian Price.
5: And I'm Clark Palmer. Still ahead, a Roanoke business receives the highest distinction in their field.
9: Today's forecast is a hometown home run. We're tracking a mild and a quiet start to the day, and then by the afternoon, the clear skies continue. We'll see sunshine throughout all of our hometowns today, and temperatures are still running a bit toasty. Highs reach the 80s and 90s this afternoon, but low humidity doesn't make it feel unbearable. However, tomorrow brings some weather whiplash. Humidity and storms return by your Thursday afternoon with more muggy highs in the 80s and 90s. From WDBJ 7, I'm First Alert meteorologist Ava Herrera on WFIR.
3: More of your top local news, we head back to Clark Palmer.
5: Yeah, Franklin County Board of Supervisors member Mike Meredith walked out of his supervisors meeting last night after announcing his resignation. While he did not mention a specific reason for his resignation, Meredith said he had broken trust and did not want to hold the county back. This comes days after Meredith told a community meeting that plans to bring a data center to Summerview Business Park have been scrapped. The Virginia Department of Health said President Donald Trump's recent order that reduced the federally recommended vaccine schedule from 18 to 11 does not change Virginia's current vaccine recommendations or school immunization requirements. VDH officials went on to say that they will continue to follow the evidence, work with trusted clinical partners, and ensure that families have access to the vaccines and reliable information they need. Jenna Raymond Schneider, Vice President of Advocacy and Policy for the Asthma and Allergy Foundation of America, said the multi-visit requirement in the president's order will also create an environment where children are regularly behind on vaccinations, creating a public health risk.
12: That's time off of work. That's transportation. That's additional copays for a visit, potentially. That is a real issue and is going to have lasting repercussions that ultimately will result in kids having fewer vaccinations, being off schedule. It's very concerning.
5: While counties across the Commonwealth report childhood immunizations at above 95%, rural pockets of the Virginia area fall well below the 95% threshold needed to achieve herd immunity. After 3 years of creating specialized medical protocols, policymaking, and paramedic training, the Botetourt County Fire and EMS Department will soon be able to perform blood transfusions right in the field after joining a new pre-hospital whole blood program. Crews will be able to carry 4 units of blood at a time. John Rogers, Assistant Chief of Emergency Medical Services, tells WDBJ 7 this program is designed to give those critically injured patients a fighting chance before they arrive at a hospital.
13: You know, we can be in Daleville closer to the hospital, but yet we still have a 20-minute plus transport time. Or we could be hiking into the woods, and we actually have to hike in for an hour and take that person out for an hour before we even get to an ambulance.
5: Only about 1-2% of EMS agencies nationwide currently have this capability. And Governor Abigail Spanberger yesterday announced the award of 14 grants to support projects that will establish and expand opportunities for local producers and strengthen local food systems. Bedford County's Eco-Friendly Foods Initiative is set to receive a little more than $38,000 for improvements that will allow for meat processing capacity and expanded cold storage capabilities. Live at the WFR News Center, I'm Clark Palmer.
3: And I'm Ian Price. Coming up, area health experts are investigating after recovering a rabid animal. And have mosquitoes been bothering you? Might have some tips coming up. 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
3: Few clouds, already at 69 degrees. Highs today in the low 90s. Sunny and hot. Lows tonight only in the upper 60s. Mostly clear. More of your top local news. We head back to Clark Palmer.
5: Yeah, Good Samaritan Hospice in Roanoke has been named a 2026 Hospice Honors Elite Award recipient, which is the highest distinction awarded by Matrix Care for excellence in hospice patient and family experience. The annual Hospice Honors Program recognizes hospice organizations across the country that provide exceptional care. The recognition is based on feedback provided by the families and caregivers of hospice patients. Roanoke City officials are warning residents after a raccoon was found near Melrose Avenue Northwest and Viewmont Street Northwest that has since tested positive for rabies. Health officials say the raccoon was collected back on August the 11th. Call health officials if you came in contact with the animal. Students in Salem City made a return to the classroom yesterday as they kick off a new academic year. Superintendent Curtis Hicks spoke to WDBJ 7 about the four main questions that will be guiding staff members this year.
25: We can learn a lot from each other when it comes to kind of these four critical questions of what do we want students to learn? How will we know when they've learned it? And what are we going to do when students don't learn it? Intervention. And what are we going to do with the students who do? Enrichment. So we really want to encourage our staff and create an environment where staff is working together to solve some of those big questions.
5: Hicks says teachers have been looking forward to having their students back in class. You're never more than 10 minutes from local news. More on WFIR. I'm Clark Palmer.
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0: Mosquito bites. 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The Centers for Disease Control and Prevention saying only female mosquitoes bite people and animals to get a blood meal, and most can't produce eggs without that meal. The CDC suggests treating a bite by washing the area with soap and water. 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I'm Lisa Brady, Fox News.
1: Better life with Dr. Sanjay Gupta.
6: You must know by now that healthy food and regular exercise can help keep your body young. But here's something that surprised me. New study out of the University College London found that engaging with arts and culture could slow biological aging by roughly the same amount. Researchers looked at more than 3,500 people and compared their chronological age, that's how many candles someone has on their cake, with their biological age, a measure of the body's condition down to the cellular level. People who regularly took part in the arts, visiting a museum, going to a concert or the theater, they tended to age more slowly. What's more, how often you do it, how many different kinds you try, that seems to matter. So go see that exhibit. Catch some live music. Get tickets to the show you're thinking about. It could benefit you in ways that you haven't even considered. I'm Dr. Sanjay Gupta, helping you live a better life.
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3: 8:43 sports time here at WFIR. The five siblings of Los Angeles Lakers Governor Jenny Buss reiterated their unified stance yesterday to sell their remaining 17.8% ownership stake to Josh Kushner and Bob Iger. Jenny Buss continues to contest the sale legally to protect her minimum required ownership threshold. Let's go over to the Carolina League last night. The Salem Ridge Yaks offense exploded for 23 hits in a 21-4 rout of the Wilson Warbirds. Franklin Bremira was on a hot streak with this big swing.
10: Payoff pitch. Fastball is golfed into left field. Well struck. Encarnacion looks up, and this baseball is out of here. Franklin Bremira, a Yak attack in the bottom of the second, and he continues to just demolish baseballs all over the yard. Carolina League Player of the Week last week, and Bremira keeping the foot on the gas pedal.
3: Salem returns to action at home tonight at 6:30. MLB from last night. American League action saw the Yankees defeat Baltimore 3-1. Toronto handled Tampa Bay 10-5. Kansas City slipped past the Athletics 4-3. And the Angels take down Houston 3-1. Over in the National League, St. Louis blanked Cincinnati 3-0. Philadelphia topped Miami 6-4. San Diego beat the Mets 5-2. And the Dodgers edge Colorado 7-6 behind Shohei Ohtani's 30th homer of the year. Atlanta losing to Minnesota 4-1. Boston beating Arizona 9-4. Texas shutting out Washington 5-0. And the Cubs walking off against the White Sox 4-3. MLB today, Detroit visits Pittsburgh. That's at 12:30. San Diego plays at the Mets at 1:10. The White Sox take on the Cubs at 2:20. The Yankees head to Baltimore at 6:30. And the Dodgers clash with Colorado at 8:40. NFL preseason football on Friday. Carolina visits Jacksonville. Kickoff at 7:30. 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On Saturday, coverage here for the Washington-Detroit game. Pre-game at 11 a.m., kickoff at noon. Again, right here on WFIR. High school football on Saturday. Rye Cove takes on Lord Botetourt. That's at Emory and Henry, 7 p.m. High school football gets underway in earnest on Friday of next week, the 28th. Opening night matchups include Southern Almonds at Patrick Henry, Salem at EC Glass, Hidden Valley at Stanton River, William Byrd at Cave Spring, Rustburg at Lord Botetourt, Northside at Pulaski. Formula One heads to Zandvoort on Sunday. That's at 9 a.m. our time, returning from summer break. The NASCAR Cup Series races at New Hampshire Sunday at 3 p.m. IndyCar takes on the streets of Washington, D.C. Sunday at 1. And that's sports, WFIR.
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3: Good Wednesday morning. Ian Price in for Joey Self. Right now we have a few clouds. It's 69 degrees.
22: Sticky air and storms are back tomorrow. I'm First Alert meteorologist Ava Herrera.
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4: The Excel Center Adult High School at Melrose Plaza is expanding, adding new teachers, and growing its student population. I'm WFIR's Gene Moreno.
5: The Botetourt County Fire and EMS Department will soon be able to perform blood transfusions in the field after joining a new pre-hospital whole blood program. I'm WFIR's Clay Palmer.
3: Roanoke City Police have arrested a man following a standoff last night at a home in the 3300 block of Bandy Road. According to authorities, the situation began when officers were investigating a domestic incident. The man's identity and charges have not been released. Let's get you caught up on the latest national headlines now from Fox.
9: Fox News, I'm CJ Papa. Backed by President Trump, Florida Congressman Byron Donalds captures the Republican primary for governor.
11: Let's go beat David Jolly in November.
9: The Republican, during his victory speech in Orlando, can become the state's first black governor if he wins this fall. The far left rejoicing in the Sunshine State.
12: Another Democratic socialist made headway.
13: What do we do?
12: Angie Nixon in a come-from-behind win for the Democratic Senate nomination in Florida.
9: Fox's Doug Luzader, she defeats Alex Vindman, now faces Ashley Moody in the Middle East.
15: Iran has continued to launch new attacks, firing two missiles at the UAE on Tuesday. Iran denied they were responsible for that missile attack.
9: That's Fox's Trey Yanks in Tel Aviv. President Trump isn't talking to the Islamic Republic. America's listening to Fox News.
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27: The Descendants is getting a new spinoff. The new film, Hidden Heroes, a Descendants story, will come to Disney Channel and Disney Plus and spotlight the journeys of some of Disney's most beloved villains and sidekicks. The cast includes Darren Criss, James Monroe Iglehart, and Sherry Cola.
28: We're in a very small room here, and I'd like to...
27: Olivia Colman is the latest to join the star-studded cast of Only Murders in the Building, Season 6. The new season of the hit Hulu comedy is filming in the UK now. Disney is the parent company of Disney Plus, Hulu, and ABC News. Team Moms Baseball is the newest reality series coming to Paramount Plus. The show, produced by Kim Kardashian, follows a group of parents whose sons attend Legendary Prep Academy, a school specializing in pro baseball prep. It premieres September 24th.
29: Steph, have mercy on my ears.
27: And happy birthday to America's favorite uncle, John Stamos. Michelle Franz and ABC News.
4: From the WFIR newsroom, this is your culture calendar with a look at some of the local events coming up this weekend and in the near future. 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I'm Gene Moreno. It's the opening weekend that's Friday night through Sunday at the Bear Theater in downtown Roanoke for the Tennessee Williams play Cat on a Hot Tin Roof as a family gathers for Big Daddy's 65th birthday. In a tumultuous reunion, David Walton directs Cat at the Bear Theater, located inside Community High School in downtown Roanoke.
30: I wanted this one to be a little more sensual, a little sexier. And I want the arguments, which are a part of everyday life, to be a slow boil that leads, perhaps, to more expressed anger.
4: At the Eleanor D. Wilson Museum on the Hollins University campus, a new exhibit, Jake McCord, Jolly Company, the late artist and Georgia native, had no formal art training and painted mostly on wood, in particular animals, buildings, and women. He was a folk, naive, or outside artist. Wilson Museum director Jess Ambler prefers self-taught.
31: It's this idea that we all can create, that it's actually a positive thing to have that creative outlet. The way that he was creating these paintings. The use of color, the use of line, these gestures, their smiles, their hair flying, all of the sort of added touches that he included.
4: Jake McCord, Jolly Company, is on exhibit until November 14th at the Wilson Museum. Blue Ridge PBS presents its Artistic Encounters Meet the Artist reception for August, this Thursday from 5 to 7 p.m. at the Blue Ridge PBS studios. Floyd native Karen Sewell works in several mediums, painting about her life, values, and passions. The O. Winston Link Theater presents a lecture this Thursday night on the legacy of Norfolk and Weston Company photographers with NNW Historical Society archivist Ken Miller. Until August 31st, there's still time to help shape the next decade of what public art in local neighborhoods as well looks like. As a patron of the arts and what you would like to see, it's called Plan 26. The survey's online now through the end of August at roanokearts.org. John Corthwaite is vice chair of the Roanoke Arts Commission.
0: We're looking at not only engaging with new audiences through newer members of the Arts Commission as younger folks kind of join that as a board. We're also doing outreach to groups like the Roanoke Regional Partnership's onboard internship program and presenting to them about how do you build a fulfilling kind of professional life. And one of my personal beliefs in that is becoming civically engaged.
4: 5 Points Music Sanctuary presents the local yacht rock group Empty Bottles at the Dog Bowl this Saturday. It's also a fundraiser for the Bradley Free Clinic. Janine Underwood is executive director.
13: General admission tickets are $15, and we have a catered barbecue from Pokey Joe's. So those are VIP tickets, and those are $50.
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14: The Kyle Tuttle Band is our headliner this year. 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
3: Traffic crash we've been telling you about all morning. Backups are now at 3.5 miles on Interstate 81 North. Mile marker 120.9 in Montgomery County. That's due to a tractor-trailer crash that's been lasting for at least 2 hours. Again, traffic backups on Interstate 81 North in Montgomery County, mile marker 120.9. Backups are at approximately 3.5 miles as the north left shoulder and left lanes are closed.
17: You want to take in today's dry air while it lasts because we're back to feeling humid by your Thursday. Highs reach the 80s and 90s tomorrow, and the afternoon brings some chance storms. Friday, shaping up to be pretty soggy with more widespread showers pushing through the region. We do dry out into the early weekend, and we also cool down just a bit. Highs reach the low 80s for most, and we'll see sunshine as we close out the weekend Sunday. Looking ahead to early next week, a major pattern shift arrives. A cold front overnight into Monday brings cooler air in the 80s during the day, the 50s at night, and finally some much drier air. Dew points dip down to the 50s, so we'll be feeling crisp during the overnights and rather comfortable during the day. From WDBJ7, I'm First Alert Meteorologist Ava Herrera on WFIR.
3: Right now we have a few clouds. It's 69 degrees. A woman convicted of murdering 3 lunch guests with poisonous mushrooms begins an appeal.
18: Erin Patterson's lawyer says there were major errors during her original trial. The Australian was convicted of murdering 3 relatives and trying to kill another by serving beef Wellington pastries made with poisonous mushrooms. Her defense lawyer argues jurors being placed in the same hotel as prosecutors and a police witness was catastrophic for the integrity of the trial. It's also alleged evidence was misused or wrongfully excluded. Patterson was sentenced to life in prison with no parole last year. The dead included her estranged husband's parents and aunt. Jonathan Savage, Fox News.
3: The family of a woman who went missing in Las Vegas more than a week ago says they are getting disturbing messages from her phone.
1: 63-year-old Alyssa Goods was in Vegas visiting a friend who says she left to go to a nearby drugstore on August 8th and never came back. Goods' niece kept calling her on cell phone. Days later, someone answered, hung up, and started texting, claiming to be Goods and asking for Bitcoin. The family says they've gotten nowhere with Las Vegas police.
2: Reaching out to the detective only for her to tell me my aunt wasn't a priority.
1: Las Vegas police telling our New York station that the case is an active missing persons investigation.
3: Florida carries out its 13th execution this year.
6: 61-year-old William Francis Sylvia, convicted of shooting his estranged wife to death and wounding his mother-in-law in 2006, given a three-drug lethal injection. His last words, a priest by his side, was that the killing was an accident. But court records show that after he barged into a family picnic at the mother-in-law's house in a failed attempt to win a reconciliation, Sylvia went back to his truck, retrieved a shotgun, and shot both women. Gary Baumgarten, Fox News.
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3: Another day, another walk-off. Good morning, I'm Jay Reynolds. For the second straight night, the Cubs beat the White Sox in their final at-bat at Wrigley. Last night, walking it off on a single from Alex Bregman in the bottom of the ninth. 4-3 the final. Also for the second straight night, Pete Crow Armstrong with a leadoff home run in the first. He now has 31 homers on the season. Shohei Ohtani also homering last night in the Dodgers' 7-6 win over the Rockies.
8: I think it's a dead heat right now for the MVP in the National League, PCA, and Ohtani. Now, if Ohtani goes crazy in September pitching, that could settle things, but it's really, really close right now.
3: ESPN's Tim Kirkjian, a stunner of a game in Milwaukee yesterday. Brewers a 22-0 shutout of the Mariners. It's time for the largest shutout in Major League Baseball since 1900. Seattle now three games behind the Rangers for the final wild card spot of the American League. Texas shuts out Washington 5-0. Twins and Blue Jays are a half game behind Texas. Minnesota beating Atlanta 4-1. Toronto doubles up the Rays 10-5. Guardians beat the Giants. Orioles fall to the Yankees 3-1. Tigers lose to the Pirates 4-1. Cleveland, Baltimore, Detroit all a game out of the wild card spot. National League Phillies beat the Marlins 6-4 for their fifth consecutive win. Fernando Tatis hits two homers and robs a grand slam. Padres 5-2 over the Mets. San Diego still holding the third wild card spot in the National League. Diamondbacks are two games out after a 9-4 loss to the Red Sox. WNBA Dream a 97-82 win over Las Vegas. Aces falling to the 4 seed currently. They're a half game behind Indiana. Fever 101-95 win in Toronto. Kelsey Mitchell and Caitlin Clark combining for 53. More than half of Indiana's offense. NBA, five of the six siblings in the Buss family say they are united in their decision to sell their shares in the Lakers. NFL, contentious thing for the joint practice between the Saints and Cowboys yesterday. Dallas, meanwhile, introducing Von Miller. He says, quote, I'm here to win.
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5: I'm Sherry Preston. A big upset in the Florida Democratic Senate primary. ABC's Jay O'Brien says another far-left Democrat, a member of the Democratic Socialists of America, knocked off the candidate the party wanted to win.
9: Self-declared Democratic Socialist and State Representative Angie Nixon beating Alexander Vindman in the primary to take on Republican Senator Ashley Moody, expected to be an uphill battle for Democrats this fall. Vindman was backed by establishment party leaders, and his campaign raised $16 million. None of it was enough to beat Nixon, who joined the DSA in the middle of her campaign.
5: In Alaska, Republican incumbent Senator Dan Sullivan advanced to the general election, along with another candidate named Dan Sullivan. He's been accused of entering the race just to confuse voters, but he strongly denies that. New scrutiny over the U.S. military on news that another Navy ship had a major breakdown. ABC Chief Global Affairs Correspondent Martha Raddatz.
11: In the South China Sea last month, the Navy confirms a power failure aboard the USS Benfold left sailors without potable water, working toilets, or air conditioning for 4 days. Tugboats had to tow the Benfold to the Philippines, where sailors were provided food and lodging while the destroyer was repaired.
5: Several Democratic lawmakers have called for investigations following reports of deteriorating conditions aboard the USS Abraham Lincoln in the Middle East. Frustration growing in Griffith, Indiana.
12: We understand we're not the only ones to be affected by this terrible storm. However, we still have 3/4 of our population without power.
5: Griffith City Council President Rick Rifa says power for most went out a full week ago amid continuous rounds of thunderstorms. More rain in store for Indiana today. The Target turnaround continues. The retailer reporting its second straight quarter of sales gains under new CEO Michael Fiddleke, a 20-year veteran with the company. Target says sales and traffic were both up at its stores. 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
5: Police in Worcester, Massachusetts are continuing their search for a woman they think was involved in the death of an off-duty police officer Tuesday. The woman, 58-year-old Karen Solomon, was last seen wearing a tank top and pajama shorts. Worcester County DA Joseph Early.
15: She's a suspect, and with regards to this case, we want her for questioning. She was at the house. We'd be able to ask her with regards to what happened at the house, what went on at the house. There were other people involved in the house as well.
5: She is still on the loose. Philadelphia police are still looking for a creepy man who's been terrorizing women near City Hall. Here's ABC's Rhiannon Alley.
20: Chilling video released by investigators shows a man wearing a disturbing doll face mask.
21: He's actively engaged in running up to people. It looks like he's attempting to scare or antagonize them.
20: Police now scouring surveillance video in the area, believing he's threatened or chased at least a half a dozen people. Police say the suspect is seen using a cell phone, appearing to film the terrifying encounters. Intelligence units now scouring social media.
5: Excited crowds in Pompano Beach, Florida, just north of Fort Lauderdale, where the first jellyfish museum in the country is now open. The founders fled Ukraine after starting a similar jellyfish museum there until the Russian invasion. In Florida, Ariana Pelkovich runs this one.
22: Biggest idea here to leave people with the feeling that they know something more about the population of jellyfish.
5: I'm Sherry Preston, ABC News.
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0: 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Sunny today, highs in the low 90s. Tonight, mostly clear with lows in the upper 60s. Mostly sunny again tomorrow with a chance of thunderstorms, highs in the low 90s. And rain showers likely on Friday, highs drop into the low 80s. Weather every 30 minutes on News Talk, WFIR, 107.3 FM. 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
3: 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Second, protect his spirit. 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Always be a source of security. 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
8: It's 9:32. I'm Clark Palmer, live at the WFIR News Center. Our topical story this hour: motorists can expect some delays due to a tractor-trailer crash on I-81 North at mile marker 120.9 in Montgomery County. Traffic backups are said to be 2.5 miles. Franklin County Board of Supervisors member Mike Meredith walked out of his supervisors meeting last night after announcing his resignation. While he did not mention a specific reason for his resignation, Meredith said he had broken trust and did not want to hold the county back. This comes days after he told a community meeting that plans to bring a data center to the Summerview Business Park had been scrapped. Executive Order 19, which was signed by Governor Abigail Spanberger yesterday, initiates a comprehensive modernization of Virginia's emergency preparedness systems and establish a unified readiness framework for preparedness, homeland security, emergency management, and resilience. Governor Spanberger says the framework enhances emergency communications and operations and planning, as well as prioritizes threat identification and intelligence integration and coordination. Now, let's get the top national stories from ABC News.
9: ABC News, I'm Sherry Preston. Another primary election day, this one in the state of Florida. Trump-backed Congressman Byron Donalds has won the GOP race for governor. He will be vying for the job Ron DeSantis currently has.
10: My administration will be guided by three pillars: making Florida accountable, achievable, and most of all, affordable.
9: Also winning in the Florida race for Senate, State Representative Angie Nixon, a Democratic socialist. She won her party's nomination for the seat once held by Secretary of State Marco Rubio. The United Arab Emirates today suspending all trade with Iran after coming under renewed fire, it says, from Tehran. On trial in California, Facebook and Instagram parent company Meta. This is State Attorney General Rob Bonta.
11: This is about our children, the next generation, our kids. They deserve to be safe.
9: He and other attorneys general sued, saying that Meta knew its products were addictive and fueling anxiety and depression and went ahead with their development anyway. This is ABC News.
8: Weather every 30 minutes on WFIR, and weather this hour is brought to you by Southern Team Automall in Roanoke. Plenty of sunshine expected throughout today in the afternoon, highs in the low 90s. Tonight, look for mostly clear skies with lows in the upper 60s. Mostly sunny skies expected throughout much of tomorrow. However, there is a chance of thunderstorms with highs in the low 90s and rain showers likely as we bring the week to a close on Friday. Highs drop into the low 80s. Right now, we have plenty of sunshine out there and a temperature of 74 degrees here in News Talk, WFIR, 107.3 FM. 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

0: Offigan boyfriend Brian Hickerson and his brother Zach were also there when Panettiere suffered a cardiac arrest, and they say the brothers called 911. They say the boyfriend's brother Zach was very emotional while EMS were working on Hayden.
1: ABC's Trevor Ault: Hickerson said to have become emotional when she was pronounced dead at the scene. Panettiere had written in her memoir that Hickerson had abused her in the past. The next battle in the separation of church and state, the Ten Commandments on classroom walls in the state of Texas. ABC's Jim Ryan says there's a court case now underway over it.
2: Supporters of classroom displays of the Ten Commandments say it's not about proselytizing non-Christians. Instead, says Alabama State Representative Mark Gidley,
3: this is about returning a foundational principle to our schools.
2: While opponents insist
4: no school district should be posting them.
2: Attorney Chloe Kemp is with the ACLU, which has asked the U.S. Supreme Court to consider the constitutionality of the Texas law that requires the posting of the Ten Commandments in every public schoolroom in the state. Jim Ryan, ABC News in Dallas-Fort Worth.
1: The battle over the name and the battle over the facility itself goes on. The Kennedy Center has now told a federal court it will not attempt to return Donald Trump's name to the Kennedy Center's facade until at least September 8th, as another legal battle over the center's future takes shape. I'm Sherry Preston, ABC News.
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6: Weather every 30 minutes on WFIR. Sunny today, highs in the low 90s. Tonight, mostly clear with lows in the upper 60s. Mostly sunny again tomorrow with a chance of thunderstorms, highs in the low 90s. And rain showers likely on Friday, highs drop into the low 80s. Weather every 30 minutes on News Talk, WFIR, 107.3 FM. 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
6: It's 10:30. I'm Clark Palmer, live in the WFIR News Center. Our topical story this hour, Roanoke City police officers responded to the 3300 block of Bandy Road yesterday for a report of an argument between two people. Upon arrival, officers made contact with a man involved in the incident. The man entered a residence and refused to cooperate with police. During the course of the investigation, a woman approached officers and reported that the man was armed with a handgun and had threatened her. Negotiators established contact with the subject via phone. After speaking with him, negotiators were able to convince the subject to exit the home and surrender peacefully. He was taken into custody without further incident. That man has been identified as 59-year-old Mark Fly, and he is charged with abduction and burglary. The Roanoke County Public School System's Campaign for Excellence has received contributions from local companies Alltech and Varney that total more than $500,000. The Campaign for Excellence is a capital campaign to provide scholarships for Roanoke County Career and Technical Center students and other graduates in the district. The county's new CTE Center along Peters Creek Road is expected to open sometime next year. Jason Sir, CTE director for the county school district, tells WDBJ7 big windows will allow those walking in the hallway to look into each of the training rooms.
7: We want kids walking down the hallway going, what goes on in there? And finding out and being able to learn from it.
6: Alltech is contributing $350,000 and Varney is putting $250,000 up. Both contributions from large companies will be made over the next 5 years. An order by President Donald Trump reduced the federally recommended vaccine schedule from 18 to 11. Vaccines for hepatitis A and B and RSV and bacterial meningitis are among those taken off the list. The administration recommended a more spread out vaccine schedule and single dose vaccinations for measles, mumps, and rubella, which are commonly combined into a shared dose. Jenna Raymond-Schneider, Vice President of Advocacy and Policy for the Asthma and Allergy Foundation of America, said she agrees with the Virginia Department of Health's call for parents to follow already established vaccine recommendations.
8: This executive order just continues to sow confusion and uncertainty in vaccine safety at a time where it's absolutely critical that we improve childhood vaccination rates.
6: The Trump administration argues the new guidance gives parents more control and aligns the United States with other industrialized countries' vaccine policies. Governor Abigail Spanberger yesterday announced the award of grants to support projects that will establish and expand opportunities for local producers and strengthen local food systems. Bedford County's Eco-Friendly Foods Initiative will be receiving $38,000 for improvements that will allow for meat processing and expanded cold storage capabilities. Now let's get the latest from ABC News.
9: ABC News, I'm Sherry Preston. As the long primary season nears its end, Democratic voters have propelled another progressive Senate candidate, Angie Nixon, a Democratic socialist, defeating Alex Vindman, a moderate former national security expert who had the backing of the Democratic Party. That's for the Florida Senate seat. Republican Byron Donalds could become the

0: Florida's first black governor. He won his primary with the backing of President Trump. Meta on trial in California, accused of luring kids onto its social media platforms.
1: During opening statements, a deputy attorney general for the California Department of Justice said they plan to show jurors a study conducted by Meta that was titled "The Young Ones Are the Best Ones," accusing the company of exploiting the vulnerabilities of its youngest users to encourage compulsive use.
0: ABC's Kana Whitworth. President Trump says he's delaying the 50% tariffs on $20 billion worth of Canadian goods, everything from booze to clothing, after a last-minute deal was reached hours before the sanctions were set to go into effect. This is ABC News.
2: Weather every 30 minutes on WFIR. Plenty of sunshine expected throughout today. Highs in the low 90s. Tonight, mostly clear. Lows in the upper 60s. Mostly sunny again tomorrow with a chance of thunderstorms. Highs in the low 90s. And rain showers likely for the end of the week on Friday. Highs in the low 80s. Right now, it is mostly sunny and 78 degrees here at News Talk WFIR 107.3 FM. 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
7: Ice Cube's Big 3 season has come down to this. 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
11: The Army's latest recruitment ad features the voice of Defense Secretary Pete Hegseth and video of soldiers and their weaponry. But

0: Plans will be sold in Costco stores and through traditional channels like insurance agents and websites. Whether or not you qualify for these plans will depend on the final plan design, the approved service area, and the type of plan offered.
1: That's ABC's Rebecca Jarvis. Frustration boiling over in Griffith, Indiana.
2: We've never been out of power longer than 24 hours, and this has been the worst I've ever seen.
1: Tom Cerati, one of hundreds who've been without power for a week now following torrential downpours and flash flooding. End of the week is when the local utility says the lights will be back on. More rain, though, expected today. Sherry Preston, ABC News.
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4: Weather every 30 minutes on WFIR. Sunny today, highs in the low 90s. Tonight, mostly clear with lows in the upper 60s. Mostly sunny again tomorrow with a chance of thunderstorms, highs in the low 90s. And rain showers likely on Friday. Highs drop into the low 80s. Weather every 30 minutes on News Talk, WFIR, 107.3 FM. 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
3: 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I'm Gene Moreno, live in the WFIR News Center. A top local story this hour. A pilot redesign on Williamson Road cut traffic crashes by nearly 40% without slowing down Star City drivers. That's according to an update delivered to City Council. Public Works Director Ross Campbell told Roanoke City Council on Monday, replacing travel lanes with a center turn lane created a safer and more predictable corridor. He said the big takeaways includes that a 38% reduction in traffic crashes.
4: All that while travel times remain relatively unchanged. The travel speed out there is consistent with the posted speed limit of 30 miles an hour, and there has been no meaningful diversion. So some of the concerns that we heard early on was traffic volume would be down on Williamson Road, impacting business outcomes. That has not happened. There is also concern that there would be cut through traffic in neighborhoods, and that has not happened.
3: Crews will make the safety layout permanent when the full corridor repaving begins across that area of Roanoke later this summer. The current Speaker of the House is accusing the Commonwealth's governor of almost governing like a Marxist. WFR's Clark Palmer has that story.
5: With November's midterm elections right around the corner, Speaker of the House of Representatives Mike Johnson and Roanoke area Congressman Ben Klein were in Virginia Beach this week to throw their support behind current 2nd District Virginia Congresswoman Jen Kiggins as she looks to defeat former Congresswoman Elaine Loria, who served on the committee that investigated the January 6th riot. Johnson told reporters that Loria and candidates who identify as Democratic Socialists will say anything to get elected.
6: And I give you the example of your governor in Virginia. She ran as a moderate. She governs almost as a Marxist. I mean, she did exactly the opposite of what she said on the campaign trail. They're all going to try to say whatever they think needs to be said to win. But when they get there, they're going to fall in line. And I'll tell you this. I'll just say this about my friend Hakeem Jeffries and Chuck Schumer in the Senate, the two Democrat leaders. They're not even trying to resist this at this point.
5: Johnson believes that ultimately DSA candidates will weed out established moderate Democrats. Clark Palmer, WFIR News.
3: Elsewhere, the Roanoke County Public School System's Campaign for Excellence has received contributions from local companies Altec and Varney for more than $500,000. The Campaign for Excellence is a capital campaign to provide scholarships for Roanoke County Career and Technical Center graduates and other students. The county's new CTE center along Petersburg Road expected to open early next year. Jason Sir, CTE director for Roanoke County Public Schools, tells WDBJ7 big windows will allow those walking in the hallway to look into each of the training rooms.
7: We want kids walking down the hallway going, what goes on in there? And finding out and being able to learn from it.
3: Altec's contributing $350,000, Varney $250,000. Both contributions from the large local companies will be made over the next 5 years. And a group of Virginia pastors operating under the banner of Standing for Life and Marriage are touring Virginia, speaking at churches about two amendments that will be on the ballot this fall, one protecting abortion rights, the other would provide legal protection for same-sex marriages. First Baptist Church in downtown Roanoke will host a town hall tomorrow night at 6:30. Jonathan Falwell from Thomas Road Baptist Church and Liberty University will deliver the keynote address. The speakers will talk about the two constitutional amendments and urge attendees to vote no. And Governor Spanberger yesterday announced the award of 14 grants to support projects that will establish and expand opportunities for local producers and strengthen local food systems. Bedford County's Eco-Friendly Foods Initiative will receive more than $38,000 for improvements that will allow for meat processing capacity and expanded cold storage capabilities. Now the top national stories from ABC News.
8: ABC News, I'm Sherry Preston. Mixed results for far-left Democrats in yesterday's primaries. In Florida, Democratic Socialist Angie Nixon won the Democratic primary for Senate against former national security expert Alex Vindman.
9: Vindman was backed by establishment party leaders, and his campaign raised $16 million. None of it was enough to beat Nixon, who joined the DSA in the middle of her campaign.
10: We, the hardworking, everyday people of Florida, sent a shockwave to the Washington Houston
9: But far-left challengers coming up short elsewhere on the ballot, unable to unseat Florida Congressman Jared Moskowitz.
8: That's ABC's Jay O'Brien. The Navy confirming that another Navy ship, this one the USS Benfold, lost power last month. That meant no drinking water, no working toilets, and no air conditioning on board. That follows reports of shortages aboard the USS Abraham Lincoln as well. Meta on trial in California, accused of producing products that are harmful to young people. This is ABC News.
3: Weather every 30 minutes on WFIR. Sunny today, highs low 90s, mostly clear. Upper 60s tonight, more sun tomorrow, chance of thunderstorms, highs low 90s again. And rain showers are likely Friday, and the lows will dip to the low 80s, or the highs will dip to the low 80s on Friday. Right now, mostly sunny and 82 degrees at News Talk, WFIR, 107.3 FM and WFIRnews.com. 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

0: Seriously, who is teaching these kids? Well, meet the Fresno school teacher who says she wanted to start a black militia. In fact, this woman, I think she may have taught kindergarten. Her whole idea of starting her black militia was to, quote, rob white folks.
1: I'm starting a black militia. So if you're black, if you want to shoot some guns, come find me. We're going to rob some white people.
2: Police are investigating these videos posted to Instagram by a special education teacher for the Madera Unified School
0: special
2: District.
0: Ed, that's it.
2: In one clip, Kanisha Daly of Fresno says she's starting a black militia and will rob some white people.
0: Well, that
2: other
0: is
2: videos
0: that is
2: on
0: special.
2: Daly's Instagram captured yeah. by concerned citizens show her with a handgun and then what appears to be a long gun. She's laughing. She thinks it's funny. The videos were quickly met with strong online backlash and a multi-agency investigation. Fresno and Madera Police and the Madera Unified School District all told Action News they're aware of the videos and looking into them. In the meantime, the Lincoln Elementary School special education teacher was placed on leave and under a temporary restraining order.
0: Temporary.
1: Just
0: yeah.
1: wanting to do something, to be in action.
2: Daly has appeared in our newscast several times. In July of 2024, she received free braces as a part of the Smiles for Teachers program and said this as a guest during Action News Live at 3.
1: I realize that I am an avenue for my students to be able to integrate into classrooms, into the community.
0: Those ring. By the way, she's got to know, like a bull, she's got to know. First thing would have given it away to me. It's probably one of the most and one of the easiest indicators.
1: And so I'm a reflection of them. And so I have to make sure that I'm reflecting the best parts of them.
0: She says with the nose ring.
2: Recently, she attended a community meeting with Fresno police back in March and demanded more accountability and transparency over the department's use of military equipment.
1: Even though we have these meetings, we raised some concerns.
0: So she went out and got her own? Is that, is that what? Is that a police stand? I got a problem with him, so I'm going to go get my... Listen, I understand, by the way, it kind of makes the point. Kind of makes the point in support of the Second Amendment. She probably wouldn't want to necessarily highlight that, but at the same time, boy, you got to wonder what... When you see stories like this, how come it's not worse? How come, in fact, it's not worse? Some of these things are funny, but think about how serious this all is. I'm going to paint that picture a little bit more for you. Quick break. We got a couple other things I want to make sure we get to before we get out of here as well. And yes, some good news before we wrap it all up on the Glenn Beck program. Back after this, Justin Barkley in for Glenn today on the Glenn Beck program. Justin at JustinBarkley.com. 888-727-BECK.
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5: I'm I'm Susan Lee, and this is the Fox Business Report.
6: The Dow is rallying. Interest rates moved lower after the U.S. government increased its buyback of long-term treasuries. Moderna's stock price has doubled after it reported progress in testing of a vaccine to prevent recurrence of melanoma, an aggressive form of skin cancer. It developed it with Merck. Merck shares are up 10%. Estee Lauder says it will double down on its turnaround effort. It is parent company of the iconic beauty brand, as well as MAC, Clinique, Smashbox, and many other beauty products. Sales improved in its recent quarter, and it reported a smaller loss. Estee Lauder shares are up 18%. And Target is also reporting upbeat results from its store refreshes and price cuts. Shares are up 5%. That's your Fox Business Report. I'm Jenny Cosola, invested in you.
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0: Trump on a bit of an impromptu construction stroll there with the folks at the White House looking at the helipad and the ballroom.
17: Nice job, fellas.
0: Talking to some of the construction crew there and putting them on display. Also taking questions from reporters. This came about the 51st state. A little bit of an update for our friends in the North. Reporter asking about the tariffs question, and they settled their bit of a deal.
17: We had a very good conversation with the Prime Minister last night, and we've come to a deal with Canada. As you know, the 50% tariffs across the board were going on against Canada today. And they called yesterday and they gave us the points that we had to have. Very fair deal for both. The tariffs will be non-existent for our farmers. Our farmers were paying tremendous tariffs into Canada, and those tariffs are going to be totally eviscerated, down to zero.
18: Is the U.S. going to lower tariffs on Canadian autos?
17: We're doing certain things. Got to give something, and we're doing certain things. They were paying a high number. We're reducing it a little bit. It's good for everybody. But our farmers are going to be thrilled. Our manufacturers are going to be thrilled. And basically, we have no tariffs going into Canada anymore. Canada was charging us tremendous tariffs. We no longer have any tariffs. And what I was able to do is we put, as you know, under the new tariff, I guess you'd call it the new tariff schedules that we came out with, they were going to get a 50% tariff on everything starting today. And we've held it back 3 days. It's

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1: Councilman Fajon Nash briefed Roanoke leaders Monday night on a months-long community focus group evaluating options for the 55-year-old Civic Center. The venue faces $31 million in total repair needs while drawing 95% of its visitors from outside city zip codes.
2: Right now, we have an opportunity to determine the future of the Bergen Center. And it is a real fork in the road type of situation. And I believe that the conversations that we have, the work we will do, whatever decision we will decide will be a pinpoint in Roanoke's history and in the future of the Bergen Center.
1: Post-group survey data showed over half of participants remain neutral on adding a casino to the facility. City Manager Valmarie Turner warned leaders that $10 million in urgent safety fixes must happen now to replace 1970s air handlers and a faulty fire alarm. Ian Price, WFIR News.
0: Elsewhere, the Excel Center Adult High School at Melrose Plaza is expanding, adding new teachers and growing its student population. The Excel Center debuted 1 year ago with around 50 students returning to earn their high school diplomas. And in addition, certifications that, together with their newly minted diploma that meets all state standards, will help them land a better job. This week, several educators hired to teach elective classes are in training. Kelly Weems is Senior Director of Community Impact for Goodwill Industries of the Valleys, which operates the Excel Center.
3: We are expanding our electives and wanting to be able to offer business and some IT related, but really focused on electives that are going to help our students in the workforce. So really focused on the business aspect of electives. The best thing that we can do with those electives are have them match up and really pair with what our adults are going to be doing on a day-to-day once they graduate.
0: The Excel Center will expand. It will accommodate 75 students this fall. That's a 50% increase. There are 11 classrooms at its Melrose Plaza campus with room to grow, with local businesses sponsoring those spaces to 300 students, but that depends on funding. The center is a line item this year in the Commonwealth's new two-year centennial budget. And Botetourt County Fire and EMS will soon be able to perform blood transfusions right in the field after joining a new pre-hospital whole blood program. Firefighter paramedic Doug Gillespie tells WDJ7, only about 1-2% of EMS agencies nationwide currently have this capability, and the department will be able to carry 4 units of blood at a time.
4: Time is the essence. When you're bleeding, you're critically bleeding. And statistics show that you're 11% more likely to die for every minute that you do not have a blood transfusion.
0: Joining this program took 3 years of policymaking, specialized medical protocols, and training for the department's paramedics. And the Franklin County Board of Supervisors member Mike Meredith walked out of a supervisors meeting after announcing his resignation. While he did not mention a specific reason for that resignation, Meredith said he had broken trust and did not want to hold the county back. This comes days after Meredith told a community meeting that plans to bring a data center to the Summit View Business Park had been scrapped. Now the top national stories from ABC News.
5: ABC News, I'm Michelle Franzen. The U.S. and Canada have 3 more days to negotiate a new trade deal. President Trump issuing the pause on tariffs set to begin today on Canadian imports, including a 50% hike on steel, cheese, and autos. ABC's Alex Prochet says those tariffs could face legal hurdles.
6: This is a different provision, a different legal provision that they're using to basically justify this set of tariffs. This is something they're saying it's Section 338 of a 1930s era trade law that's never been used before. Trade analysts have actually described it as, quote, arguably dead law. So several said that it would almost immediately be challenged if these tariffs actually took effect.
5: In Massachusetts, it's day 16 for the Lindsay Clancy trial. The mother, charged with the killing of her 3 children, says she suffered from postpartum psychosis. Defense attorneys argue she did not receive adequate medical treatment. Severe storms on the march in the Midwest, with areas hit hard by earlier flooding in the path again. This is ABC News.
0: Weather every 30 minutes on WFIR. Sunny today, low 90s. Mostly clear tonight, lows in the upper 60s. Mostly sunny tomorrow, chance of thunderstorms, highs low 90s. Rain showers likely on Friday, low 80s. Right now, partly sunny and 84 degrees at News Talk. WFIR 107.3 FM and WFIRnews.com. 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
3: Weather every 30 minutes on WFIR. Sunny today, highs in the low 90s. Tonight, mostly clear with lows in the upper 60s. Mostly sunny again tomorrow with a chance of thunderstorms, highs in the low 90s. And rain showers likely on Friday. Highs drop into the low 80s. Weather every 30 minutes on News Talk, WFIR, 107.3 FM. 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

0: This was a very tough moment. And, you know, Trump's already endorsed her, so I'm sure he's not going to back off of that. But South Carolina, or anybody else you want to weigh in, but particularly we'll put to the front of the line here on the calls, the talkbacks, anyone in South Carolina, because you're voting on this. This is an active political decision.
1: Yes.
0: We're not trying to be, digging up the past or taking cheap shots or anything like that, but this is we're deciding who's going to represent, because whoever wins the GOP primary is going to be the senator. So we're deciding who's going to have this Senate seat right now, or rather you who live in South Carolina are deciding it. All right, I'm going to switch gears here for a second while we take the calls on this. Something very special happens in the offices of OBGYNs. Pregnant mothers meet their child for the first time via ultrasound. To see your child in its infancy, developing their form and hearing the heartbeat in real time, it's such a precious moment. Same thing also happens at preborn clinics nationwide every day. Pregnant moms, many of them with unplanned pregnancies, meet their unborn baby as well. That's part of their journey for deciding whether they're going to give life or choose abortion for their baby. Preborn is on the front lines trying to save as many of these babies as possible, because they know that ultrasound experience, plus all the care and support and love that they give these mothers who walk into the clinics, means that more than 80% of the time, the baby is given life. This past year, they saved the lives of more than 80,000 unborn children. When a woman walks into one of Preborn's clinics, she's welcomed with open arms. 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Preborn is a 5-star rated charity sponsored by Preborn.
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10: Kaya weighed just 1 pound, 1 ounce at birth. She was one.

0: It's 1:30. I'm Gene Marano, live in the WFIR News Center. Top local story. This hour, the current Speaker of the House of Representatives is accusing the Commonwealth's governor of almost governing like a Marxist. WFR's Clark Palmer with that story.
1: With November's midterm elections right around the corner, Speaker of the House of Representatives Mike Johnson and Roanoke area Congressman Ben Klein were in Virginia Beach this week to throw their support behind current 2nd District Virginia Congresswoman Jen Kiggins as she looks to defeat former Congresswoman Elaine Loria, who served on the committee that investigated the January 6th riot. Johnson told reporters that Loria and candidates who identify as Democratic

0: Socialists will say anything to get elected.
1: And I give you the example of your governor in Virginia. She ran as a moderate. She governs almost as a Marxist. I mean, she did exactly the opposite of what she said on the campaign trail. They're all going to try to say whatever they think needs to be said to win. But when they get there, they're going to fall in line. And I'll tell you this. I'll just say this about my friend Hakeem Jeffries and Chuck Schumer in the Senate, the two Democrat leaders. They're not even trying to resist this at this point.
0: Johnson believes that ultimately DSA candidates will weed out established moderate Democrats. Clark Palmer, WFIR News.
2: Elsewhere, a ceremonial ribbon cutting this morning for the Salem Animal Hospital, which joined the Salem Roanoke County Chamber of Commerce recently. Co-owner Dr. Richard Bryant notes that the hospital has been in Salem for 81 years.
3: I really think it's taking care of the pets within the community, putting the pets first, but also building the relationships with the clients and working as a team in collaboration with them.
2: Salem Animal Hospital moved into the new home on West Main Street in Roanoke County 3 years ago. The Excel Center Adult High School at Melrose Plaza, expanding, adding new teachers and growing its student population. The Excel Center debuted 1 year ago with around 50 students returning to earn their high school diplomas and certifications that, together with their newly minted diploma that meets all state standards, will help them land a better job. This week, several educators hired to teach elective classes are in training. Kelly Weems is Senior Director of Community Impact for Goodwill Industries of the Valleys, which operates the Excel Center.
4: We are expanding our electives and wanting to be able to offer business and some IT related, but really focused on electives that are going to help our students in the workforce. So really focused on the business aspect of electives. The best thing that we can do with those electives are have them match up and really pair with what our adults are going to be doing on a day-to-day once they graduate.
2: The Excel Center will expand to accommodate 75 students this fall, a 50% increase. There are 11 classrooms at the Melrose Plaza campus with room to grow, with local businesses sponsoring those spaces to 300 students, but that depends on funding. The center's in a line item this year in the Commonwealth's new two-year centennial biennial budget. And a group of Virginia pastors operating under the banner of Standing for Life and Marriage are touring Virginia, speaking at churches about two amendments that will be on the ballot this fall, one protecting abortion rights, the other would provide legal protection for same-sex marriages. First Baptist Church in downtown Roanoke will host a town hall tomorrow night at 6:30. Jonathan Falwell from Thomas Road Baptist Church and Liberty University will deliver the keynote address. The speakers will talk about the two constitutional amendments and urge attendees to vote no. Now the top national stories from ABC News.
5: ABC News, I'm Michelle Franzen. In California, the trial against Meta continuing today following yesterday's opening statements. Meta, the parent company of Facebook and Instagram, facing a multi-state lawsuit, arguing that the platforms are designed to be addictive and have negative impacts on the mental health of teens and children. Allegations Meta denies. More from ABC's Kana Whitworth.
6: This is an operation that lawyers described as hook, hold, harvest, and hide, claiming the company also harvested data and hid the truth from the public. They call the former Facebook employee to the stand as well, who testified that teens are being exposed to violent and graphic content that was 100 to 400 times higher than what Meta is reporting publicly.
5: In Alaska, race results coming in from yesterday's primary races, President Trump's choice in a key Senate race, winning the Republican primary ahead of November elections. U.S. Representative Mary Peltola won the Democratic primary. President Trump ordering a pause on a new round of tariffs on Canadian goods for 3 days so talks can continue. This is ABC News.
2: The news was brought to you this hour by Whistler Plumbing and Air. Weather every 30 minutes on WFIR. Sunny today with highs in the low 90s. Mostly clear tonight, upper 60s. Mostly sunny again tomorrow. There is a chance of thunderstorms late tomorrow. Highs in the low 90s and rain showers likely Friday and highs low 90s. And the weather this hour brought to you by Southern Team Auto Mall in Roanoke. Right now it is partly sunny and 85 degrees at News Talk, WFIR, 107.3 FM and WFIRnews.com, the Roanoke Valley's local news, weather, and traffic station. 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

0: with the points that you made. They're valid. But when Lindsey was a freshman, he didn't know anything about a lot of the issues. That gal has had to put up with a whole lot of stuff in the last month and a half.
1: So here's where I'm going to disagree.
2: Let him finish.
1: Mike.
2: Let him finish.
1: I do think Lindsey Graham has always been very astute when it came to foreign policy issues. And certainly, even when he was a freshman in the Senate, he was a prosecutor in the House in the impeachment trials. This guy was an astute political figure, whether you agreed with him or disagreed. He represented South Carolina well for generations. When he was a first-year senator, he knew what his answer would have been on Taiwan.
0: She will as well. She's got Lindsey's entire staff. They're like a family.
1: And okay, so why couldn't she answer this question in the debate? She's a senator right now.
0: But I don't think that I understand. I don't disagree with what you're saying, Clay. But my point is this. To be well-schooled in all of this and in a matter of a month and a half is kind of a stretch.
2: Okay, so Mike, I get where you're going, and I appreciate it. Hold on a second. This isn't a family heirloom. Like, this isn't a painting that should pass from one person to another. It's a United States Senate seat. Why do you think it's one thing that she's in the seat, she was appointed, you had the untimely death of Senator Graham, may he rest in peace. This is about the next 6 years for your state, one of two senators. Why is she the best possible human being who wants the job for that job?
0: Because she's got Lindsey's entire staff who's been together for years and can advise her and get her up to speed on all of the issues that Lindsey explained.
1: I understand that, Mike, but with all due respect, the staff exists to put your policy into place. I just started a new sports media company. It's my company. I'm responsible for everything. If I said my staff handles everything and I couldn't answer a single question, there would be no reason whatsoever why I should be the CEO of the company. The decider is the senator. So the staff works for her. If they are working for her and they prepared her for that Senate debate answer, she should fire them all because they failed her. So again, there are only 100 people in the United States Senate in the whole country. Are you telling me she's the best representative for South Carolina for the next 6 years? The only qualification she has is she is Lindsey Graham's sister. That's it.
2: James in Greenwood, South Carolina, wants to answer your question. James, you're up next. What have you got for us?
3: Hey, Buck. I do agree that she should have had better prep, but I think what most people want is someone's got a good head on their shoulders and is kind of rational. As opposed to her voting for her over Ralph, I don't want another career politician in. I think that this anti-incumbent attitude is on fire, and I love it because we want somebody in there that's going to think. You know, even if she doesn't have all the answers now, I just want somebody that has a good head on her shoulders, and I'll probably be voting for her over Ralph.
2: Wow. Okay. Okay.
1: I don't know anything. Look, I know nothing about Ralph Norman. Nothing. I don't know if he's the best choice for South Carolina either. I'm not saying that he is. This is not my expertise. I would not vote for anyone who could not tell you what they would do on the most basic level if Taiwan was invaded. Or, Buck, she didn't even get asked that directly, just how significant of an issue is this? She didn't even get the hypothetical of what would you tell the president if he called you 10 minutes after we had just had an invasion? Because he would have called Lindsey Graham.
2: So Ralph, career politician, just to be clear, and again, I'm not on the like Ralph Norman for president bandwagon here. I don't even know about the guy until this all came up. But Clay, he grew a small construction business his father had into one of the biggest real estate developers in South Carolina. So he's a private sector guy for his career. He was very successful and now has been serving in the House of Representatives. So, he's not a career politician is my point. He's actually a career real estate developer. He's only been in the Congress since, I'm trying to find this as we're going in real time here, When did he first get in, guys?
1: Let me read, Buck. We'll come
2: 2017. 2017. So, you know.
1: We'll take your call. South Carolinians are loading the lines. I want to tell you about the IFCJ and the incredible difference they can make in Israel. I saw it for myself when I traveled to the Holy Land, the work that they are doing. This is a New Jersey-based corporation that has existed for over 40 years. They build bomb shelters. They help to feed the impoverished. They help to take care of people in a war-torn country. And so many of you have helped them, and we are honored to be a part of their network as well. Here's how you can help out. 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
6: 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And she didn't say it like that. She goes, what's that plan thing that you guys talk about? I'm right. Like, that's the blueprint is what she's like asking about.
7: But yeah, the retirement blueprint is essentially a ground up plan. 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And they're usually really nice because I know them. I'm like, oh, Brian, you got to have plans. I don't know. It could be 300 a foot. It could be 180. It could be 500 a foot. Depends on what you put in it, right? 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

0: understand. To me, this is very straightforward. I don't know. And it'd be one thing if she seemed even vaguely qualified on her own for the job. I will note, nobody has made that case to us yet. People have said she is nice and Lindsay's staff will be there for her. Is she qualified for the job? Is anyone qualified to be a senator?
1: We'll take more of your calls when we come back for a sec in a second here. Buck, you got us as we go to break.
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1: Welcome back in here to Clay and Buck. We have the longer Darlene Graham clip, which we're going to play for you from the debate last night. Look, I just think this is a real, we got a primary coming up, so this is a very relevant in the news cycle political story right now. You all know this. I just love South Carolina as a state. I really do. I love going, I love visiting. Every time I go, I'm like, maybe I should live here. And a lot of you say, no, please don't. Too many of you Yankees have moved here recently. But still, it's a great state. And, you know, Clay, it's important that we have honest conversations about who should be representing things like, well, representing the state of South Carolina in the Senate. Here is the longer Darlene Graham, by the way, on the $50 million. Play it.
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3: Well, I know how that feels. 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I've been there before. I've struggled too. I trust President Trump to get the Strait of Hormuz open.
4: Okay, so she's memorized that at least, except she got the 5 million mixed up with 50 million. I don't know, man. South Carolinians weighing in across the low and the high country. Matthew, what you got for us in South Carolina?
5: Hey, guys, love the show. A couple quick points. This is only the second worst answer given by a female South Carolinian on live TV. Miss Teen South Carolina still holds
4: I was
5: ground.
4: Wondering when somebody was going to bring up Miss Teen South Carolina, which we probably should play before the show is out, Buck, just for a good laugh.
1: She didn't have maps like as such the Iraq. And to be fair, that is tough.
4: Matthew, what else you got for us? That's a very good callback.
5: I was going to say it should be disqualifying, but it probably won't be. South Carolinians, they'd love like familiarity on the ballot. Strom Thurmond, he's 103 years old serving. But the gambling market is noticing. She's taken a nosedive so far today.
4: Thank you for the call. I'll tell a South Carolina story when we come back about law, which surprised me when I was at law school back in the day. And I echo what Buck says. South Carolina's a beautiful place, spectacular state, so many different unique places. Do you own a business? 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
7: It's 2:30. I'm Gene Moreno, live in the WFIR News Center. Our top local story this hour, a Roanoke City official says state code requires any private developer behind the proposed Berglund Center Casino to invest $300 million into the property, WFIR's Ian Price reports.
8: Economic Development Director Mark Nelson told Roanoke City Council that state law mandates a local voter referendum inside the city as the final requirement before any casino project can actually move forward. He emphasized that private funding would fully cover the site redevelopment rather than local tax dollars.
9: We're talking about an entertainment district that includes a casino. The thing we really wanted to look at was an entertainment district and the different options that we would have for that area. I think everybody knows it's well documented that the Berglund Center has a lot of needs. We need to address those. So this was one of the options that we looked at. The casino owner will hire between 800 and 1,000 employees with an average of about $55,000 a year with benefits and with a high school diploma.
8: Officials estimate a commercial entertainment complex could generate up to $25 million in annual city revenue, while the casino itself would occupy under 10% of the site. They say it would only be the special events center. Local business leaders worry that regional competition from Danville's casino means a Roanoke facility would mostly draw local residents, cannibalizing spending

0: away from Northwest Roanoke businesses along Williamson Road. Ian Price, WFIR News.
1: Elsewhere, Salem Animal Hospital actually moved into the new home just over the border in Roanoke County 3 years ago, but they celebrated joining the Salem-Roanoke County Chamber of Commerce recently with a ribbon cutting this morning. Co-owner and practice manager Danielle Bryant on the hospital's long legacy in the valley.
2: 81 years, the oldest in the valley, and as far as I've researched, I can't guarantee it, but it looks like we're like in the top five oldest in Virginia as well, as far as registered business owners. We love people and we love animals.
1: On a more somber note, Bryant noted that the suicide rate among those who care for animals is high. She points to the work of an organization called Not One More Vet that's working to reduce that rate. Botetourt County Fire and EMS will soon be able to perform blood transfusions right in the field after joining a new pre-hospital whole blood program. Firefighter paramedic Doug Gillespie tells WDPJ7 only about 1-2% of EMS agencies nationwide currently have this capability, and the department will be able to carry 4 units of blood at a time.
3: Time is the essence. When you're bleeding, you're critically bleeding, and statistics show that you're 11% more likely to die for every minute that you do not have a blood transfusion.
1: Joining this program took 3 years of policymaking, specialized medical protocols, and training for the department's paramedics. And Roanoke College Athletics Department has announced the addition of women's flag football as a varsity sport for spring of 2028. Women's flag football is an NCAA emerging sport and is positioned to pursue NCAA championship status as early as spring 2028. Flag football is also set to make its Olympic debut at the 2028 Summer Games in L.A. The Maroon women's flag football team will be a member of the Old Dominion Athletic Conference with hopes of becoming an automatic qualifier to the NCAA tournament. Now the top national stories from ABC News.
4: ABC News, I'm Michelle Franzen. Reports that another Navy ship experienced operational issues. The USS Benfold Destroyer lost power in the South China Sea, leading to the collapse of the ship's water system. Crews also say they did not have working toilets, potable water, or air conditioning for days. ABC News contributor and former Defense Department official Mick Mulroy says it raises more questions.
5: How did all the generators fail? Because they are redundant. They are designed so that they can have a problem with some of them, but they won't lose all power, because when they lose all power, they lose all propulsion. So it is a significant issue. It's actually better it happened here rather than when they got into theater and they were part of the naval blockade, for example.
4: President Trump downplaying primary race losses and touted the Republican governor's race in Florida. His pick, Representative Byron Donalds, winning the GOP nomination for the midterm elections. He'll face Democrat David Jolly. On Wall Street, stocks are trading higher this hour. This is ABC News.
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1: 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Weather every 30 minutes on WFIR. Sunny today, highs low 90s. Tonight, mostly clear, lows in the upper 60s. More sun tomorrow, chance of thunderstorms, highs low 90s, and showers likely Friday, and highs dipping to the low 80s. Right now, mostly sunny and 87 degrees at News Talk, WFIR, 107.3 FM, and WFIRnews.com. 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

0: We don't know where she's going to go on things. And Ralph Norman, just one, I could give you five or six things, but I'll give you one. In 2020, he was the only member of Congress that was willing to stand with the frontline doctors who have since been 100% validated in everything they said when they were calling out the madness of COVID in early 2020. So Ralph Norman is solid, he's conservative, and we can count on him.
1: Well, I didn't know that. If that's true, by the way, that's a huge feather in his cap. And we should get team track that down to make sure that we get the details on that.
2: Should we,
1: Clay?
2: We should.
1: Clay, he had me at standing with with the frontline doctors during COVID.
2: Team, because we've talked about this so much and the election is going to be on Tuesday and I think it's going to turn into a big story now. We should invite Ralph Norman and we should invite Darlene Graham on this program to tell you why they are the right choice.
1: Fair and courteous to both of them, as we always at least aspire to
2: be. Let me tell you this, Buck. South Carolina, one of the callers, and I think you were mentioning, when I was in law school, we did what's called on-campus interviews. And a lot of people, as you said, like South Carolina. They were impressed with Columbia. They like Charleston. Greenville is an amazing town in the mountains of South Carolina. Wide variety of, you can be basically in the Smoky Mountains or you can be in the beach. We were told that you could not get hired. Now, it may have changed in the last 20 years. You could not get hired by a South Carolina law firm unless your family had lasting connections to the state of South Carolina as Vanderbilt lawyers. Right? Vanderbilt's a pretty good school in the Southeast. You know, Atlanta wants everybody. Nashville wants everybody. Get a lot of people who can go out to LA or New York, Chicago. You can go all over the country. The best law school, I would argue, in the Southeast is Vanderbilt. Duke could maybe throw some punches there. I don't think they are. But they wouldn't hire Vanderbilt attorneys unless your family had longtime South Carolina connections. So there is a every state has its own vibe and a little bit different dynamic. Now, I know a lot of people have moved into South Carolina and the population has exploded over the last 20 years. But there's still that old school South Carolina vibe where they do, some parts of South Carolina, I think, see almost a Senate seat as a family heirloom, which you and I don't agree with. But I do think there's sort of that old gerontocracy that kind of has this idea of this is the way we do things here. Just tossing it out there, there's an element of that. I think everybody listening in South Carolina who's been there very long, they're quietly nodding along and saying, you know what, there's some truth to that, Clay. And I will just say it stunned me, even in the early 2000s, that you couldn't get a job in Charleston unless your family had longtime connections as a lawyer to a South Carolina or Charleston-based law firm.
1: I believe.
2: Yeah, I mean, I was just kind of stunned. They were like, it's really not worth your time, Clay. You're a Nashville guy. Yeah, born and raised in the South. Yeah, but you don't have connections to South Carolina. I wouldn't rank the South Carolina firms high on your list, whereas we had some South Carolina kids. They got jobs pretty quick. So there is a dynamic there that I think is a bit unique, maybe that isn't the same in many other different places.
1: Who's next up on the calls there?
2: We have a bunch of calls rolling through right now that are not yet typed up. So do you want to take us to break? We'll close with calls from South Carolina here. South Carolina callers only. This topic's got people fired up.
1: We also have very, very exciting.
2: Oh, wait. Yes. We got a great guest coming.
1: Thing to talk about with everybody, which is our friend Brittany Hugoboom, who is the editor-in-chief and founder of EV Magazine, EVIE. Which is, I want her to describe it because she'll do a better job. But think of it like, it's got all of the aesthetic of a Vogue or a Cosmo or something, but for like women who actually want to get married and have babies and believe in like traditional aesthetics and beauty. And you know, there's not a lot of 300-pound trans women on the cover kind of a thing. I guess that's a way you could describe this.
2: Yes.
1: But she's going to come on, and we got a whole bunch of things to talk to her about. And we're going to keep her for the Clay and Buck hangout, which is going to go on after the show is over. Going to continue this on YouTube. So we love all of you who are listening on all of our stations and listening on Sirius. But if you can, at 3 Eastern here, when we finish up, please do join us on the YouTube post show stream. It will be live. If you send us a really cool question or something clever or funny, we can even tell Brittany in real time. So that's a fun feature of the live stream. But you got to go to YouTube.com, Clay and Buck, and check that out. We'll have Brittany Hugo Boom. But we talk a lot, Clay, about movies in the culture. A women's fashion magazine that appeals to everybody, but because it doesn't try to exclude conservatives openly by being like, here's how like being a trans woman and like we need tampons in the men's rooms and all that craziness you see. By just being a women's magazine for women, they really have created a tremendous following and they're doing great stuff. And for all the ladies, you guys have got, I've met Brittany and her husband. They're really impressive. You've got to stick around, ladies, and join us for that live stream on YouTube. You'll enjoy it. 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

0: say that their experimental mRNA personalized cancer therapy vaccine for melanoma succeeded in a large late-stage trial. ABC News medical contributor Dr. Darian Sutton has more on what it means.
1: In this study, they followed just over 1,100 people with high-risk melanoma, and they compared outcomes of standard immunotherapy to immunotherapy plus this personalized mRNA therapy. And they found that patients who received the combined treatment went longer without melanoma returning or recurring, and went longer without melanoma spreading or metastasizing to the rest of the body.
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0: In Philadelphia, the hunt is intensifying for a masked man who chases joggers.
3: Chilling video released by investigators shows a man wearing a disturbing doll face mask.
4: He's actively engaged in running up to people. It looks like he's attempting to scare or antagonize them.
3: Police now scouring surveillance video in the area, believing he's threatened or chased at least a half a dozen people. Police say the suspect is seen using a cell phone, appearing to film the terrifying encounters. Intelligence units now scouring social media.
0: ABC's Rihanna Nally. Toothbrushes, bags of chips, even cat food cans are dropping from the sky. Amazon expanding drone deliveries to millions of potential customers.
5: In communities across 7 states, Amazon drones can be seen hovering over homes, lowering their payload of household items, and then flying off to make their next delivery. Amazon Prime Air plans to serve nearly 500 cities and towns by the end of this year, dropping off packages within 60 minutes of the order being placed.
0: ABC's Jim Ryan. The Federal Trade Commission announcing that it's seeking public comment on an enforcement policy statement regarding personalized pricing, also known as dynamic pricing. That's the use of personal data by a company to set prices based on individual consumer habits and what the shopper is willing to spend. The FTC says when consumers see a listed price, they expect it to be the same price everyone else sees, not the retailer's estimate. Michelle Franzen, ABC News.
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7: I am Gene Rado in the WFIR News Center. Top local story, Roanoke College students, faculty, and staff will have free access to Google Artificial Intelligence training and career certificates via the Google AI for Education Accelerator. It coincides with Roanoke's goal to prepare students for their first job after graduation. Governor Spanberger yesterday announced the award of 14 grants to support projects that will establish and expand opportunities for local producers and strengthen local food systems. Bedford County's Eco-Friendly Food Initiative will receive more than $38,000. And Roanoke City health officials say a raccoon found near Melrose Avenue Northwest and Beaumont Street has tested positive for rabies. That raccoon was collected August 11th. Call health officials if you came in contact. Weather every 30 minutes on WFIR. Mostly clear tonight, lows in the upper 60s. Mostly sunny tomorrow, chance of thunderstorms, highs low 90s. Rain showers likely on Friday, highs low 80s. 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

0: and that equates to $99 million per day in the Commonwealth. We are aspiring to surpass that for this year.
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7: All right, we have Bill O'Reilly coming up, all things self-proclaimed simple man. We have Matt Towery on why you cannot pay attention to any poll this election season. Linda has requested airtime. Okay.
8: I have.
7: What do you need to tell us? 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
7: Did you put the contacts on the website?
8: I did. It's on Hannity.com.
7: Nobody's going to be able to remember that.
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7: Okay. You can find it on Hannity.com. That's the best place to find it. I mean, these people, even the person that was involved in the biting
8: the
7: incident
8: grandma.
7: Says it was my fault.
8: Yes.
7: It said
8: it's
7: it was
8: the
7: my
8: grandma.
7: Fault.
8: I came up
7: provoked.
8: To the dog in the dead of night.
7: You can't provoke a dog.
8: You can't do
7: right,
8: it.
7: We'll
8: and it's a veteran dog.
7: All right. Bill O'Reilly, Matt Towery, and your call straight ahead.
9: I'm Stuart Varney, and this is the Fox Business Report.
10: Stocks are trying to hold on to gains in afternoon trading as Treasury yields tumble and healthcare stocks advance. Shares of Moderna are surging 140%, and Merck stock is up over 10%, following news that their customized melanoma vaccine kept patients cancer-free for longer than standard treatments. And the minutes from the Fed's late July meeting were just released this afternoon. Most participants supported keeping interest rates unchanged, but several favored an increase. Many officials say that higher interest rates would likely be necessary if inflation did not fall. Target is raising expectations for the year on the back of stronger than expected quarterly results. Its sales rose 3.8%, its strongest quarterly sales in years after the big box retailer lowered prices and updated stores and merchandise. Its stock is up 5%. That's your Fox Business Report. I'm Hillary Barsky, invested in you.
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12: It's 3:31. I'm Gene Moreno, live in the WFIR News Center. Our top local story, the Speaker of the House of Representatives says a race in a competitive Virginia could decide who controls the chamber in D.C. Details from WFIR's Clark Palmer.
13: Roanoke area Congressman Ben Klein and Speaker of the House of Representatives Mike Johnson were in Virginia Beach this week to support

0: 2nd District Congresswoman Jen Kiggins, who is looking to defeat former Virginia Congresswoman Elaine Luria this November. Johnson told reporters he hopes Republicans in the Commonwealth understand how important this race is.
1: Virginia's 2nd District will determine the fate of the country because this will be a close election. Now, I'm absolutely convinced that we're going to grow the House majority. We're going to keep and grow the House majority for Republicans.
0: Kiggins won the 2nd District seat from Luria during the 2022 midterm elections. Clark Palmer, WFIR News.
2: Elsewhere, Salem Animal Hospital actually moved into their new home just over the border in Roanoke County 3 years ago, but they celebrated joining the Salem-Roanoke County Chamber of Commerce recently with a ribbon cutting this morning. Co-owner and practice manager Danielle Bryant on the hospital's long legacy in the valley.
3: 81 years, the oldest in the valley, and as far as for our research, I can't guarantee it, but it looks like we're like in the top five oldest in Virginia as well, as far as registered business owners. We love people and we love animals.
2: On a more somber note, Bryant noted that the suicide rate among those who care for animals is high. She points to the work of an organization called Not One More Vet that is working to reduce that rate. And Roanoke College students, faculty, and staff now have free access to Google Artificial Intelligence Training and Google Career Certificates, thanks to a new partnership between the school and Google AI for Education Accelerator. It coincides with Roanoke's goal to prepare students for their first job after graduation and equip them with the skills they need to adapt and thrive later in their career. Now the top national stories from ABC News.
4: ABC News, I'm Michelle Franzen. In Massachusetts, the jury in the murder trial of Lindsay Clancy was sent home for the day due to what the judge described as an unforeseen circumstance. The mother is charged in the killing of her three children in 2023. Defense attorneys claim Clancy did not receive proper medical treatment for postpartum psychosis. ABC's Peter Haralambu says more.
5: A bit of a surprise. The jury actually was just sent back for lunch. As they got back from that break, they were told they were actually going to go home for the day. The judge really not providing many details. He said this was unavoidable. He also told the jury not to speculate about what this is.
4: A new round of tariffs set to take effect on Canadian goods now on hold for 3 days. President Trump says so the U.S. and Canada can continue talks on a trade deal. Power in the city of Griffith, Indiana remains out in many areas due to storms. The utility company says it is working to restore all power by the end of the week, and extreme heat, the concern across much of the south and western states. This is ABC News.
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7: From WDBJ 7, I'm meteorologist Lainey Pugh on WFIR. We'll keep dry conditions as we head towards the overnight hours. Cool conditions with overnight lows in the upper 60s. Heading into Thursday, the return of rain and humidity towards our hometowns with highs at 88 degrees.
2: And right now, mostly sunny, 87 degrees at News Talk WFIR 107.3 FM and WFIRnews.com. 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

0: votes the same way as the DSA. Understand what you're voting for in the great state of Georgia. 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
0: 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Look, numbers don't lie. 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
0: A lot of ground to cover. 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
4: From ABC News, I'm Michelle Franzen. President Trump, who visited North Korea's leader during his first term, says he's ready to do it again.
5: President Trump said Wednesday he'll meet with North Korean dictator Kim Jong-un this year, but he wouldn't say if he's been exchanging letters with him.
6: But I get along with him. And you know what? The fact that I get along with him, that's a good thing.
5: North Korea has sent troops to fight alongside the Russians in Ukraine and has supplied Iran with missile technology. The president Sunday announced he was directing Defense Secretary Pete Hegseth to substantially reduce joint U.S.-South Korea military exercises, saying they were, quote, inappropriate and hostile toward North Korea. Karen Travers, ABC News, The White House.
7: Dr. Heidi Overton has been nominated by President Trump to lead the Food and Drug Administration. Overton, a top White House aide, has worked on several of the president's second-term health projects. Overton still faces Senate confirmation hearings. The jury in the Lindsey Clancy trial in Massachusetts sent home early today, the judge telling them due to unforeseen circumstances. The judge telling the jury not to speculate and to return tomorrow for court to resume Zoom. The mother is charged in the murders of her three children. Defense attorneys say Clancy had postpartum psychosis and did not receive adequate treatment. ABC's Peter Haralambos is following the case.
8: They largely heard cross-examination from prosecutors who pointed out that this voice that Clancy was hearing that wasn't actually reflected in any of her medical notes, that she didn't mention it to any of her providers before the incident, and also noted the fact that, you know, she didn't really mention it after the fact to that many people either, trying to cast doubt on that explanation.
7: The State Department confirming today that five Americans were killed in a helicopter crash today in Kenyan while on a safari tour with luxury travesty agency and beyond. The company expressing its deepest sympathies and says the cause of the crash remains under investigation. On Wall Street today, stocks ending mixed. 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
7: In California, the trial against Meta continuing following opening statements yesterday. Meta, the parent company of Facebook and Instagram, is facing a multi-state lawsuit, arguing that the platforms are designed to be addictive and have negative impacts on the mental health of teens and children. More from ABC's Kana Whitworth.
10: This is an operation that lawyers described as hook, hold, harvest, and hide, claiming the company also harvested data and hid the truth from the public. They call the former Facebook employee to the stand as well, who testified that teens are being exposed to violent and graphic content that was 100 to 400 times higher than what Meta is reporting publicly.
7: Meta denies the allegations and says safety measures for young users is a priority. Family members of actress Hayden Panettiere are speaking out after following her sudden death this week. And who was at her home at the time of death? ABC's Trevor Ault has more.
11: According to police, Panettiere's on and off again boyfriend Brian Hickerson and his brother Zach were also there. Police say they found no indications of foul play or suspicious circumstances, and the preliminary autopsy found no signs of trauma, with her cause of death still pending. Now Panettiere's mother is speaking out in a new interview, saying this person in her life that we've been trying to get rid of for quite some time was with her at her death. And that was Brian Hickerson.
7: Severe storms on the march in the Midwest. Areas hit hard by earlier flooding in the path once again. Michelle Franzen, ABC News.
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16: 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A top local story: Roanoke College students, faculty, and staff will have free access to Google Artificial Intelligence training and career certificates via the Google AI for Education Accelerator. It coincides with Roanoke's goal to prepare students for their first job after graduation. Governor Spanberger yesterday announced the award of 14 grants to support projects that will establish and expand opportunities for local producers and strengthen local food systems. Bedford County's Eco-Friendly Food Initiative will receive more than $38,000. And Roanoke City health officials say a raccoon found near Melrose Avenue Northwest and Beaumont Street has tested positive for rabies. That raccoon was collected August 11th. Call health officials if you came in contact. Weather every 30 minutes on WFIR. Mostly clear tonight, lows in the upper 60s. Mostly sunny tomorrow, chance of thunderstorms, highs low 90s. Rain showers likely on Friday, highs low 80s. 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

0: finding of a new JAMA Internal Medicine report, which surveyed more than 500 U.S. professions. It did not observe the same trend in non-radiation-based cancers or among ground crew jobs. However, the study also said it cannot prove a link between airline professions and increased cancer mortality, rather that there's a possible link. Mike Dubusky, ABC News.
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4: It's 4:30. I'm Gene Moran, live in the WFIR News Center. Our top local story this hour. A councilman says deciding the fate of the Berglund Center in Roanoke marks a critical fork in the road for Star City history. WFIR's Ian Price with details.
5: Councilman Fajon Nash briefed Roanoke leaders Monday night on a months-long community focus group evaluating options for the 55-year-old Civic Center. The venue faces $31 million in total repair needs while drawing 95% of its visitors from outside city zip codes.
6: Right now, we have an opportunity to determine the future of the Berglund Center. And it is a real fork in the road type of situation. And I believe that the conversations that we have, the work we will do, whatever decision we will decide, will be a pinpoint in Roanoke's history and in the future of the Berglund Center.
5: Post group survey data showed over half of participants remain neutral on adding a casino to the facility. City Manager Valmarie Turner warned leaders that $10 million in urgent safety fixes must happen now to replace 1970s air handlers and a faulty fire alarm. Ian Price, WFIR News.
4: A ceremonial ribbon cutting this morning for the Salem Animal Hospital, which joined the Salem Roanoke County Chamber of Commerce recently. Co-owner Dr. Richard Bryant notes that the hospital has been in Salem for 81 years.
7: I really think it's taking care of the pets within the community, putting the pets first, but also building the relationships with the clients and working as a team in collaboration with them.
4: Salem Animal Hospital moved into their new home on West Main Street in Roanoke County 3 years ago. Botetourt County Fire and EMS will soon be able to offer blood transfusions right in the field after joining a new pre-hospital whole blood program. Firefighter paramedic Doug Gillespie tells WDBJ7 only about 1 to 2% of EMS agencies nationwide currently have this capability, and the department will be able to carry 4 units of blood at a time.
8: Time is the essence. When you're bleeding, you're critically bleeding.

0: Eden, and statistics show that you're 11% more likely to die for every minute that you do not have a blood transfusion.
1: Joining this program took 3 years of policymaking, specialized medical protocols, and training for the department's paramedics. And a group of Virginia pastors operating under the banner of Standing for Life and Marriage are touring Virginia, speaking at churches about two amendments that will be on the ballot this fall, one protecting abortion rights, the other would provide legal protection for same-sex marriage. First Baptist Church in downtown Roanoke will host a town hall tomorrow night at 6:30. Jonathan Falwell from the Thomas Road Baptist Church and Liberty University will deliver the keynote address. The speakers will talk about two constitutional amendments, and they will urge attendees to vote no. Now the top national stories from ABC News.
2: ABC News, I'm Michelle Franzen. Despite many residents pushing back on AI data centers being built in their communities, President Trump today says federal regulation is needed to streamline the approval process so the U.S. can compete.
3: We want to have a regulation where they can continue to lead, not regulation that's going to stifle a very important industry. I think maybe bigger than the internet, bigger than anything anyone's seen.
2: Mike Lindell says he'll pay for a recount in his loss in the Minnesota Republican primary for governor. The former MyPillow CEO disputing the ballot count, showing he lost by 45,000 votes, or 11%. Minnesota law allows him to privately pay for a recount loss outside the margin of 0.25% of the votes cast. The jury in the murder trial of Lindsey Clancy sent home for the day due to what the judge described as an unforeseen circumstance. The mother is charged in the killing of her three children in 2023, claiming she has postpartum psychosis and did not receive proper medical treatment. This is ABC News.
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5: From WDBJ7, I'm meteorologist Lainey Pugh on WFIR. We'll keep dry conditions as we head towards the overnight hours. Cool conditions with overnight lows in the upper 60s. Heading into Thursday, the return of rain and humidity towards our hometowns with highs at 88 degrees.
1: Right now, mostly cloudy, 90 degrees at News Talk, WFIR, 107.3 FM and WFIRnews.com, the Roanoke Valley's local news, weather, and traffic station. 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

0: in the country by far. You'll get that everyday carry flashlight for free. And as far as the P365 goes, Sig Sauer is number one selling concealed carry pistol, number one in all of America. And every Sig Sauer proudly made in the Live Free or Die state of New Hampshire. About half their workforce is former military. And Sig Sauer is the largest manufacturer in the entire state of New Hampshire, creating American jobs. And we're a Sig Sauer family here. It's also, they partnered with the U.S. military. It is the official sidearm of every branch of our military. But sweet baby James and I have several Sig Sauers. Linda's got this weird P365 Rose Special Edition. I don't even know what it means, but she brags about her having a P365 Rose Special Edition club she's a member of. What is that?
1: Well, you know, I do brag about it because I'm proud of it, and you can't be in it, so it's fun to just get on your nerves a little bit about it. So it's
0: why can't I be in it?
1: Because, you know, unlike the WNBA, we know what a man is and we know what a woman is. And we've got this awesome group of women in our Rose retreats and in our Rose crew with this beautiful Rose script on our Sig Sauer. It's stunning. And it was developed by women who were able to work with the Sig Sauer C-suite and say, hey, this is what women need in a gun. It's easier to hold. It's got a better grip. We're able to hold it for our body type the way that women are made. It's awesome. And there's a whole Facebook crew. There's like 40,000
0: women. So you're basically discriminating
1: here
0: against men.
1: Yes.
0: We can't get the Rose Special Edition. That's what you're
1: big
0: telling
1: fan, me. Big fan of biology.
0: Well,
1: here,
0: I have my P365. It looks like a regular gun, which is the way I like them.
1: You're like, dun, dun, dun.
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3: I'm Lindsay Davis. 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Now with more news, here's Michelle Franzen.
4: There are reports another Navy ship experienced operational issues in the past few months. The USS Benfold Destroyer losing power in the South China Sea. That led to the collapse of the ship's water system. Crews say they did not have working toilets, potable water, or air conditioning for days. ABC News contributor and former Defense Department official Mick Mulroy says it raises questions about the ship's maintenance.
5: How did all the generators fail? Because they are redundant. They are designed so that they can have a problem with some of them, but they won't lose all power. Because when they lose all power, they lose all propulsion. So it is a significant issue. It's actually better it happened here rather than when they got into theater and they were part of the naval blockade, for example.
4: Costco says it's preparing to play a bigger role in the Medicare market aimed at giving seniors easier options. ABC's Rebecca Jarvis has details.
6: The wholesale giant is partnering with nonprofit insurer Scan to bring Medicare Advantage plans to two states and a Medicare supplement plan to a third state. The new Medicare plans won't come with a Costco membership thrown in. That isn't allowed under federal rules. The plans will be sold in Costco stores and through traditional channels like insurance agents and websites. Whether or not you qualify for these plans will depend on the final plan design, the approved service area, and the type of plan offered.
4: I'm Michelle Franzen, ABC News.
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8: I'm Gene Marano in the WFIR News Center. Our top local story this hour: Salem Animal Hospital actually moved into the new home just over the border in Roanoke County 3 years ago, but they celebrated joining the Salem-Roanoke County Chamber of Commerce recently with a ribbon cutting this morning. Co-owner and practice manager Danielle Bryan on the hospital's long legacy in the Valley.
9: 81 years, the oldest in the Valley, and as far as I've researched, I can't guarantee it, but it looks like we're like in the top 5 oldest in Virginia as well, as far as registered business owners. We love people and we love animals.
8: On a more somber note, Bryant noted that the suicide rate among those who care for animals is high. She points to the work of an organization called Not One More Vet that is working to reduce that rate. The Speaker of the House of Representatives says a race in a competitive Virginia could decide who controls the chamber. Details now from WFIR's Clark Palmer.
10: Roanoke area Congressman Ben Klein and Speaker of the House of Representatives Mike Johnson were in Virginia Beach this week to support 2nd District Congresswoman Jen Kiggins, who is looking to defeat former Virginia Congresswoman Elaine Luria this November. Johnson told reporters he hopes Republicans in the Commonwealth understand how important this race is.
11: Virginia's 2nd District will determine the fate of the country because this will be a close election. Now, I'm absolutely convinced that we're going to grow the House majority. We're going to keep and grow the House majority for Republicans.
10: Kiggins won the 2nd District seat from Luria during the 2022 midterm elections. Clark Palmer, WFIR News.
8: And the Salem Ridgejacks' 21-4 victory over the Wilson Warbirds last night was the most runs the Salem franchise has scored in a game since May 29, 1994, and the most hits they've had in the game since August 30, 2005. They had 23 hits last night. The voice of the Ridgejacks, Braden Shank, with the call.
12: Nunez teeing off in a left field, and this baseball is a moonshot. It's out of here as Starlin Nunez clears the fence for the 12th time this season. A yak attack for Starlin, and Salem takes a 7-3 advantage.
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13: From WDBJ7, I'm meteorologist Lainey Pugh on WFIR. We'll keep dry conditions as we head towards the overnight hours. Cool conditions with overnight lows in the upper 60s. Heading into Thursday, the return of rain and humidity towards our hometowns with highs at 88 degrees.
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0: Hi, I'm Pastor Kevin. Have you been watching any of the Little League World Series? It's been amazing. Of course, there have been many web gems, home runs, and great comebacks, but there's nothing like the emotion and excitement one feels while watching 11 and 12-year-olds from all over the world play baseball. Even if we do not have a rooting interest, there's just something about the passion and sportsmanship that makes the Little League World Series so compelling. It reminds us of all what is right with sports. By the way, that's why it's so important to have a relationship with Jesus Christ. He will help you have a right relationship with God. He will help you win something more valuable than a World Series. Maybe you need to take a time out and think about that today.
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6: Hey, what's good, friends? 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You continue to do what you do. 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We're on our Facebook page, Greg Roberts Live Facebook streaming. Please like us, share us, interact with us. 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Appreciate you respecting that. You can also hit us in the Bojangles inbox, email address, greglive@wfirnews.com. Bojangles, it's Bo time. Also presented by Hollywood's Restaurant and Bakery. The Hollywood's hotline to call us here in studio, 777-LIVE. And you also have your very own listener line. And I know a lot of you, more and more of you, are dropping comments and feedback and input. And we greatly appreciate that. When we say we want to be the most interactive show on the planet, we mean it. The listener line, your listener line, presented by Lion Burger Construction. Appreciate you, Lion Burger. 510-8181. Of course, that's a Roanoke VA proper, so a 540-510-8181. Plenty of ways to get us. Absolutely does not matter how you bring us in. What's important is that you bring us along. Thank you, thank you, thank you. Everybody jump in. We're jam-packed on a Wednesday. Say hello to Coach Randy Lefwich. Makes it all go smoothly around here. I tell you what, Randy. Monday, I felt like I had some pep in my step.
7: Okay.
6: Yesterday, I felt like I had a little pep in the step.
7: Sure.
6: Today, whoo, I'm having trouble, Randy, getting on up over the hump and starting to work our way into the weekend. I don't know, man. I feel like the heat might be zapping me a little bit. How you doing?
7: I think it's just the heat. I really do.
6: Could be. Yeah. We saw a couple of Clark Ruland's going to go, okay, here we go. Old man radio, two old dudes complaining about the heat. No, we're not. I'm just trying to figure out, Randy. I'm trying to figure out why I feel like I'm dragging my wagon a little bit.
7: Right.
6: Let's see here. You know what, though, Randy, for the ride home?
7: Okay.
6: Let me tell you what would pick me up.
8: I tell you what would pick all of us up. How about a refreshing Dr. Pepper or a refreshing diet Dr. Pepper for the commute home? And then when you get home, Coach Randy, beat the heat and beat just about everything with an ice cold Coors Light. Oh, I got to give you details. I met with the Coors people today, the good Coors people today.
7: There you go.
8: Yeah, I want to give you details on that.
7: Are there bad Coors people?
8: There's no bad news here.
7: No, I'm just saying.
8: Good, good, good.
7: You said the good Coors people. Are there bad Coors people?
8: That's an impossibility.
7: Okay.
8: Okay, right. with a product that good, there's nothing bad about it.
7: All right.
8: Anything associated with that. Yeah. Well, unless you fail to follow the rules.
7: Okay.
8: And we don't want to do that.
7: I'm with you.
8: Ice cold Coors Light when you get home. Remember, when you grab an ice cold Coors Light, you, grab the responsibility that comes with that. 21 means 21. Do not drink and drive. Drink and live responsibly. Oh, there it is.
7: There it is.
8: Hey, it's after 5, Randy.
7: It is.
8: It's after 5. 5 o'clock somewhere. He's Coach Randy. How you doing on this Wednesday, brother?
7: Did you know that today is National Potato Day?
8: I mean, in all seriousness,
7: yes.
8: What is with you and whatever national day it is?
7: Well,
8: I mean, when did this fascination start?
7: It always helps to know what day it is. Every day has its own day.
8: You know what I'm saying?
7: It's Wednesday, okay. But it's National Potato Day.
8: National Potato Day.
7: When was the last time you mailed Mutt a potato?
8: Well, don't they make vodka out of potatoes?
7: Well, now that's a whole different story.
8: I think Mutt consumes a lot of potatoes.
7: He celebrates monthly,
8: Robert,
7: weekly,
8: those
7: daily.
8: Those boys get plenty of potatoes.
7: But no, did you know
8: the last time I sent okay, here, let me share this with you.
7: Okay.
8: So we grew up, for some reason, Big Glenn, he loved growing potatoes on the farm.
7: Sure.
8: And we're like, Dad, man, come on.
7: Right.
8: All this work, if we're going to grow some, let's grow something worthwhile.
7: There you go.
8: I mean, you could, like, even back then, Randy, you could go to the store and get like a 10 pound bag of potatoes for like $4, $5.
7: Sure.
8: We're out there prepping potatoes. You know, you got to cut the potato, make sure the eye, when you plant it, you got to make sure the eye's pointing up, and you got to dig your potato mound. You got to work the soil. Then you got to get the potato, and then you want to mound it up. He always wanted them down by the creek bed that ran through the lower fields. So we're down there working. And then once the potatoes all come, you got to go out there.
7: Yeah.
8: You got to dig the potatoes up. You got to put the potatoes in a bucket. Then you got to take the potatoes to the cold storage shed or under the house. He wanted them on straw. I mean, it's just like, oh, my gosh. I can't believe how much work we're doing for a stupid spud. A potato.
7: Really?
8: And I'm like, this isn't where he goes, oh, you don't know what you're talking about.
7: Exactly.
8: Boy. I said, you ain't get these at the store. You can't get no potato like this at the store.
7: Not like this at the store.
8: You don't know what you're talking about, boy. You ain't going to get no potato like this.
7: Right.
8: Okay, so yes, I'm very familiar with the potatoes. And I doubt very seriously, if I send Travis a potato, it would probably traumatize him from our childhood.
7: I'm just saying, all you need to do is write the address on the potato. It's got to be a good-sized potato in Sharpie. Take it to your local post office. They will put postage on it, and they will send a potato.
8: I don't believe that.
7: Not in a box.
8: You just put the address on the potato and put a stamp on
7: it? With a Sharpie. Make sure it's a Sharpie. Make sure the address isn't going anywhere.
8: Come on, man.
7: Somebody, please.
8: Come on.
7: Send me a potato here to the radio station.
8: I know we live in the age of AI, okay? There's some things I'm just not. Okay, Randy, I'll trust you, but I would like to verify that.
7: Okay.
8: If there's anyone out there working at the post office,
7: yeah.
8: If you could hit us, and there are plenty of ways to get us.
7: That's it.
8: Facebook page,
7: yep.
8: Bojangles inbox, listener line. I'd like to hear some people comment on the BS you're peddling.
7: No, I'm telling you.
8: Y'all, you guys heard what Randy has to say. I'd like your feedback on the Lionberger listener line, 510-8181, 510-8181. I'd also like to agree, if you grew up like we did, and you had to process and plant and harvest and deal with potatoes. If you are of the same opinion, not worth it. Go to the store, buy a sack of potatoes. Okay? 510-8181. The Lion Burger listener line. I cannot believe all this stuff I prepped today to talk about today in this program. Yes. And right out of the gate, you've got me talking about Big Glenn and potatoes down on the creek bank.
7: But, you know, I grew up poor to where potatoes, you know, potatoes and onions, potatoes and, you know, something else.
8: Randy, I'm still all about roasted potatoes.
7: Man, we had potatoes like every meal because it was a cheap, you know.
8: It was a gut filler.
7: It was a gut filler. There were six of us. You know what I'm saying?
8: Hey, I know all about it. Yes. Son. Why do you think Big Glenn, we didn't have no money growing up.
7: That's
8: why do you think Big Glenn was planting all them taters, man? Yes. Got children to feed.
7: Yep.
8: Okay. Other than that, you well?
7: No, I'm good. If somebody would like to mail me one, just send it here to the radio station.
8: I don't know, man. I don't know what you're trying to do to me on a Wednesday. I think you are noticing that I'm fatigued, and typically fatigue lends itself to weakness. I think you know that I'm weakened, and you can take advantage of me today.
7: But no, I think potatoes have helped get you to the state you're in, I think.
8: Yep. Randy, I mean, I'm a Roberts.
7: I understand.
8: It's in the DNA.
7: Yes.
8: Okay, here's what we're working on today, Coach. I think that it's always interesting if some names we know in the NFL, as we're starting to come down the stretch here in the preseason.
7: Sure.
8: And there's always some names we know that are like, uh-oh, not sure you're going to make a roster. Not sure. And a lot of these proud old athletes, Randy, they don't want to go out, man. You see them hanging on way too long. Think about the guys you've seen hang on way too long in the NFL. And just from my experience, John Unitas, Joe Namath, O.J. Simpson, Jerry Rice, Emmitt Smith, Tony Dorsett, on and on and on and on, man. And it's like, and you don't even like seeing them, man. Like Johnny Unitas in a Chargers uniform is like, ooh.
7: Right.
8: That's not right. O.J. Simpson in a Niners uniform. No. Franco Harris in a Seattle Seahawks uniform. That's not right, man. No way. Come on. What's going on? Tony Dorsett in a Denver Broncos uniform.
7: Nah.
8: Sometimes you got to let it go, Randy.
7: Look at that.
8: So we're gonna make some recommendations on some NFL guys that perhaps, maybe it's not going to be their call that are going to have to let it go. You know, it's funny how we've been talking about this Pat McAfee guy.
7: Yeah.
8: Monday and Tuesday, and that you just feel like this guy's always in the news cycle.
7: Oh, yeah.
8: I feel like I had an epiphany this morning thinking about him.
7: Uh-oh.
8: And I want to share it with you, and I want to see if you are of the same opinion I am. And then there was carryover from yesterday's show. Randy, remember we were talking about that now Roger Goodell, Commissioner NFL, is just saying it out loud. Oh, yeah, there's going to be NFL franchises abroad. It's just coming.
7: It's going to happen.
8: And our thing was, okay, you know it's going to happen. Where will the first couple of NFL franchises be, and when will we see them? And I said, Randy, there's a very, very, very important question. And we were so jam-packed yesterday, I said, I'm going to carry this over to Wednesday.
7: Sure.
8: And I want to bounce it off of you. So I'm going to hit you with that. Wednesdays are always busy in Major League Baseball. Roy McIlroy got his chest out a little bit, I think. I want you to comment on that. And then Caitlin Clark just keeps doing Caitlin Clark things. We don't talk a lot about the WNBA because typically the day-in, day-out issues concerning the WNBA are extremely tedious, in my opinion. And I think a lot of you share that same opinion. It is almost any and everything but actual play on the court.
7: Okay.
8: That's the WNBA.
7: Yeah.
8: And I'm just not getting in line for that. They can serve that to somebody else. I have no interest in it.
7: You know, you were talking about baseball a minute ago. Craig Hickson says, hey, everybody, if you're out and about tonight, come and join us. See the Ridjacks tonight. They won 21-4 last night.
8: How about that?
7: First pitch is at 6:35. Craig, I guess Vanessa's probably over there as well, his wife. Go over there and join them. Yeah, go join them tonight.
8: Well, it's they're home all week, all weekend, Randy. And I know that tomorrow night They're going tonight. It looks like a nice evening for baseball with the Salem Ridgehacks. And then tomorrow night is their

0: hockey night.
1: Okay.
0: That's always a big promotion.
1: Yeah.
0: Friday night's going to be your racing night with the Ridjacks. And, of course, on Friday nights, boom, boom, boom. They light the sky up with those fireworks.
1: They do.
0: And then Saturday, put your hand over your heart, Randy. Saturday, military appreciation at the Salem Ridge Yaks.
1: Very nice.
0: And I want you to know that Mission Barbecue and Greg Roberts Live, I just kind of feel every day is Military Appreciation Day.
1: You
0: Randy.
1: Got it.
0: That's just the way we roll around here.
1: You got it.
0: You ready for some trivia, Coach?
1: I'm ready.
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2: 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The French fry, the roasted potato, the mashed potato, potato cakes?
1: Nope. Potato. Look, fried potatoes and onions.
0: Yummy.
1: With a little salt and pepper on them.
0: Yummy.
1: That's, my grandmother used to make those as kids for us.
0: What's your grandma's name?
1: Virginia. We called her
0: Miss Virginia.
1: We called her Jen.
0: Called her Jen.
1: Yep. And so she would make those for us. And I tell you, the only place I've ever found that is close to them is the Dogwood.
0: You're making me hungry.
1: Is the Dogwood.
0: They got home-style food. The Dogwood. And they really do a good job. They are very good. You know, Don Ho's has some good home-style food as
1: well. There you go.
0: And Randy, I wanted to give you the update. Looks like we're thumbs up.
1: There you go.
0: With Coors Light, call it.
1: Yeah.
0: Ice cold Coors Light. Don Ho's, they typically join us for football season.
1: Right.
0: Love it. We love our sponsors. They keep radio free around here. Please, every chance you get, support our sponsors. We greatly appreciate it.
1: Yeah.
0: Ready to go?
1: How long does it take them to, you know, one, make the mash?
0: Has anyone ever fussed at you? Because I can put Heinz ketchup on just about any form of potato.
1: Absolutely. Absolutely.
0: Yeah. I mean, I don't know why that's such a good compliment to the potato.
1: Right.
0: But, like, you give me some roasted potatoes, I'll hit it with Heinz ketchup. Give me French fries, Heinz ketchup. I don't think I've ever put ketchup on mashed potatoes.
1: Okay.
0: But, like, skillet taters like you're talking about, or what do you call it in the morning when it's like they're shredded and then you brown them and sometimes you throw some onions.
1: Like hash browns?
0: Yeah. Hash browns.
1: Yeah.
0: Okay, now I'll hit those with Heinz ketchup.
1: From mashing them until they go into the steel, how long does it take?
0: I'm off that because let me tell you what I discovered. Okay.
1: Oh, here we go.
0: No, you can buy a pack of Idahoan potatoes, instant potatoes, at the grocery store for like $1.
1: Okay.
0: Randy, it is just as good. You know how much work goes into making homemade mashed potatoes?
1: Yeah.
0: Uh-uh. Those days are over, brother. Trust me. And they have all kind of different flavors.
1: Okay.
0: The Idahoan instant mashed potato, it doesn't get any. I've been eating homemade mashed potatoes my entire life.
1: Right.
0: And ever since I discovered Idahoan, nope. All that work is done. Peeling taters, boiling taters, mashing taters, salt, butter, milk.
1: Yep.
0: Nope. Idahoan, Coach Randy.
1: Jeffrey.
0: That's where I go.
1: Jeffrey said no ketchup on potatoes.
0: See, that's what I mean. Yeah. Some people don't feel it.
1: That's it.
0: We're going to feel this trivia segment?
1: I'm ready.
0: Coach Randy, it is Wednesday, August 19, 2026. What's bouncing around in the big old beautiful brain of Randy's brought to us by Bugman, Coach number one.
1: 1945.
0: On this day, 1945.
1: This Phillies legend throws at the age of 37, pitches the first 7 innings against the Reds, and he wins.
0: I'll try Robin Roberts' final answer.
1: You would be incorrect.
0: What year?
1: 45.
0: Who is it?
1: It was actually Jimmy Fox.
0: Jimmy Fox?
1: And you knew him for Boston.
0: Interesting, Randy.
1: And he threw for
0: good
1: Philly.
0: Stuff.
1: Yeah.
0: Yeah, no, I don't think I would. That was out of my league. Number two, Randy.
1: 1981.
0: On this day, 1981.
1: This American athlete.

0: known for 81, and they not Edwin Moses, not Carl Lewis, not Willie Gault. I don't know this.
1: Ronaldo?
0: Ronaldo Nehemiah.
1: Yes.
0: I did know this.
1: You did know it.
0: Gosh. Okay, Randy, to try and get on the board, number one.
1: 1997.
0: On this day, 1997.
1: This New York Yankees.
0: And by the way, he was not a football star. He didn't.
1: But he played football.
0: Okay, there's a big difference between playing football and being a football star.
1: But I'm saying a lot of people.
0: And that is where misled me. Absolutely. And
1: a lot of people know him for football.
0: Nah.
1: I know Ronaldo Nehemiah for football
0: Ronaldo Nehemiah.
1: Right.
0: Yeah. What mark did he make in the game of football?
1: Not
0: very little. Not much of a mark.
1: All right, number three, 1997.
0: On this day, 1997.
1: This Yankees third baseman pitches a scoreless inning against Anaheim.
0: Yankees third baseman in 97.
1: Yes.
0: I'll try Wade Boggs. To get on the board, let's go Wade Boggs, final answer. Yes!
1: Look at you.
0: And you should have some measure of guilt. For misleading me on Ronaldo Nehemiah.
1: No, actually, Steve got Nehemiah.
0: Not a football star.
1: He got it.
0: Well.
1: Dean got it. Look at that.
0: They're good. They are good at it.
1: Exactly.
0: And even though you tried to mislead them as well, they still stuck the landing. That was a little early for Willie Gault. A little early for Carl Lewis. And he was not a football, nothing to do with football. And Edwin Moses, nothing to do with football. But nice job misleading me, though. I hope you feel good about that.
1: James said, hey, Greg, just to let you need to try the fried potatoes and onions.
0: Oh, yeah.
1: You can eat them all the time.
0: Oh, yes.
1: Let me tell you, man.
0: You're making me hungry, brother.
1: Yes.
0: Coach Randy, you ready for the Roanoke Golf Cars joke of the day?
1: I'm ready.
0: Presented by Roanoke Golf Cars and Bad Boy Mowers.
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2: 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Mow with an attitude.
0: Randy JoJo over at John Ho's.
1: Yes.
0: Said to tell you yesterday's joke of the day was a good one.
1: Look at that.
0: Coach Randy, that was a good one. It's a Fonzie scheme.
1: Okay.
0: How about today, Randy?
1: You know, I went last night over to the Roland Hotel.
0: Oh, nice.
1: And I had duck for dinner.
0: At Frankie's?
1: Yeah.
0: Oh. I did not know that you were over at the Roland Hotel and also Frankie Roland's Steakhouse, and had duck for dinner.
1: Yeah, the bill was huge. I like it.
0: It can get a little pricey. I mean, I'm a fan over there.
1: A little pricey.
0: It's upscale now. You know what I mean, Randy?
1: I'm with you.
0: The bill was huge. I talked to the good people over at Frankie Roland's. They'll be like, he told Randy to relax. That we got some stuff over here that he can afford. Thank you, Coach Randy. He's Randy. I'm Robert. Start us up, Coach Randy. Let us get after it. We've hit bottom of the hour. Ooh, it's actually 5:32.
1: Oh.
0: Let's push it along here, Randy. Bottom of the hour news, or let's say 5:32 news, and then we're getting after it. On this Wednesday, Greg Roberts live.
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0: in Holland. 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
1: I'm Gene Ratto in the WFIR News Center. Top local story this hour. Roanoke City officials say state code requires any private developer behind a proposed Berglund Center casino to invest $300 million into the property. WFIR's Ian Price reports.
2: Economic Development Director Mark Nelson told Roanoke City Council that state law mandates a local voter referendum inside the city as the final requirement before any casino project can actually move forward. He emphasized that private funding would fully cover the site redevelopment rather than local tax dollars.
3: We're talking about an entertainment district that includes a casino. The thing we really wanted to look at was an entertainment district and the different options that we would have for that area. I think everybody knows it's well documented that the Berglund Center has a lot of needs. We need to address those. So this was one of the options that we looked at. The casino owner will hire between 800 and 1,000 employees with an average of about $55,000 a year with benefits and with a high school diploma.
2: Officials estimate a commercial entertainment complex could generate up to $25 million in annual city revenue, while the casino itself would occupy under 10% of the site. They say it would only be the special events center. Local business leaders worry that regional competition from Danville's casino means a Roanoke facility would mostly draw local residents, cannibalizing spending away from Northwest Roanoke businesses along Williamson Road. Ian Price, WFIR News.
1: The Excel Center Adult High School at Melrose Plaza is expanding. The Excel Center debuted 1 year ago with 50 students returning to earn their high school diplomas and certifications that will help them land a better job. This week, several educators hired to teach electives classes are in training. Kelly Weems is Senior Director of Community Impact for Goodwill Industries of the Valleys, which operates the Excel Center.
4: We are expanding our electives and wanting to be able to offer business and some IT related, but really focus on electives that are going to help our students in the workforce. So really focused on the business aspect of electives. The best thing that we can do with those electives are have them match up and really pair with what our adults are going to be doing on a day-to-day once they graduate.
1: The Excel Center will expand to accommodate 75 students this fall. That's a 50% increase. And the Salem Ridgebacks 21-4 victory over the Wilson Warbirds last night at home was the most run Salem has scored as a franchise since May 29, 1994. Clavar Salazar got in on the route as well. Braden Shank is the voice of the Ridgebacks.
5: Salazar now lofts this in a left field. Get out of here. Get out of here. That's one more for the home run record-breaking tally as Clavar Salazar leaves the yard for the 11th time this year. You're not finding that baseball as Claver demolishes it to left, and the Yaks lead 12-3. How about a seventh spot in the bottom of the third, and it's a Yak attack for Salem.
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6: From WDBJ7, I'm meteorologist Lainey Pugh on WFIR. We'll keep dry conditions as we head towards the overnight hours. Cool conditions with overnight lows in the upper 60s. Adding into Thursday, the return of rain and humidity towards our hometowns with highs at 88 degrees.
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9: ABC News, I'm Michelle Franzen. Tariffs on Canadian goods put on hold for 3 days so the U.S. and Canada could continue talks. President Trump today hinting a deal may be close. Canadian imports, including steel, cheese, and autos, facing 50% tariff hikes. Here's ABC's Alex Pochet.
10: This is a different provision, a different legal provision that they're using to basically justify this set of tariffs. This is something they're saying it's Section 338 of a 1930s era trade law that's never been used used before. Trade analysts have actually described it as, quote, arguably dead law. So several said that it would almost immediately be challenged if these tariffs actually took effect.
9: Today, the U.S. hitting a grim financial milestone, marking $40 trillion with a T in national debt. The figure drawing new warnings that the pace of federal borrowing is unsustainable. In Las Vegas, the murder trial of rapper Tupac Shakur continuing this hour. This is ABC News.
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16: Keep grinding, everybody. Pushing and shoving. Let's get it on up over the hump. Start working our way toward a big, big weekend. Final weekend. Final weekend without college football. Let's get this weekend over with. And I want to remind everybody, next Saturday, August 29, we get it going here at Wheeler Media. It's going to be Tony Elliott and those Virginia Cavaliers from Charlottesville taking on NC State. I don't really know, Randy. I don't think there's much of a national interest in the game between the Cavaliers and NC State. But, of course, in the ACC and in the Commonwealth of Virginia, I am highly, highly interested in this ball game. Neither team is ranked in the preseason top 25.
17: Sure.
16: So, typically, that has something to do in terms of creating interest.
17: Okay.
16: But I want to see the new quarterbacks for the Virginia Cavaliers.
17: Right.
16: I think NC State just might have the best quarterback in the league. And I know that's a mouthful.
17: Oh, yeah.
16: I know that's a mouthful. But we're going to find out. We're going to see. Right. We're going to see what the Virginia defense, kind of how they heat him up, how they make him uncomfortable. I want to see what the Missouri transfer, Bo Perbula, I want to see what he looks like in Oahu's uniform. All of that will go down right here, your home for UVA football, WPLY, Wheeler Media, 101.1 FM. That's next Saturday, August 29, 3:30 from Scott Stadium in Charlottesville. That's going to be good. I think Vegas, they've been pretty consistent. They've had the Hoos like favored by 5.5 points.
17: Yeah, I don't think they know what Virginia just quite
16: Nobody
17: has
16: knows.
17: Right now. Correct.
16: Nobody knows. Why I said you shouldn't even get any polling. I know it's a conversation starter. You shouldn't even think about putting a poll out until the month of September is over.
17: Yeah.
16: And you've at least seen maybe two consequential games and four times out. Then you can kind of get a feel for who's who and what's what. But in the age of the transfer portal, you have no idea what the composition of these rosters now and if it's going to gel, if there's going to be chemistry. There's no way to know that.
17: Yeah, I think Virginia is getting from Vegas 3 points basically just for home field advantage.
16: Okay.
17: And then I think they're getting the 2.5 because, look, they've got the most experienced team, quote-unquote, in the country.
16: And I'll buy that. They won 11 games last year.
17: And
16: I'll buy that, a little reputation off of last year.
17: So I think you put those two factors together, you get to 5.5 points. it could easily be a field goal game, but I think the 5.5 is just based off of those factors.
16: Okay, so week zero, will be UVA and NC State. That's next week. And all, by the way, the initial college football 2026 appearance for Lucky Larry Thomas, the Vegas Insider, tomorrow.
17: Very nice.
16: Larry will be in studio with us.
17: Okay.
16: We appreciate him very much.

0: It's time to really start focusing in on football. And I'm very interested. I mean, this is a guy who studies this stuff, man. I want to hear his take. Yeah. So Vegas Insider, Lucky, Larry, Thomas in studio tomorrow. And then, Randy, Coors Light, call it. I just love it. Love it. Okay. We crank that up week one. Remember, next week is week zero in college football. Yeah. You got just a handful of games. We're highly interested in UVA NC State. I'm also interested in the game in Ireland.
1: Okay.
0: And that's Bill Belichick in North Carolina against TCU.
1: Right.
0: I'm interested in that. Vegas has like Belichick winning like four games again. They're going to run him out of town. If that cat only pulls off four wins, they're going to tell Bill, hit the road, Jim.
1: Well, and if TCU.
0: And take your 20-year-old girlfriend with you.
1: If TCU blows them out in this first game, it may be sooner than later.
0: That's a good take.
1: Yeah.
0: And I don't think that's far-fetched.
1: No.
0: Okay. So week one, everybody pay attention, and then I want to move to some NFL. Week one, we will crank up Coors Light, call it.
1: Okay.
0: Okay. You know how to participate in this.
1: Yeah.
0: We have done this forever. Each week, you will call whoever Virginia Tech is playing, whoever UVA is playing, and now whoever Roanoke College is playing. You got three games to call.
1: Okay.
0: You'll pick a winner each game. You'll pick a winner each game. You'll give me a final score.
1: Yes.
0: Whoever done one entry per, what did we say?
1: Email. House, one entry per email.
0: One entry per email address.
1: Correct.
0: Okay. One entry per email address.
1: Yes.
0: And what do you do if people have like five emails?
1: Well, that's when we get into, let's say, one per household.
0: I think that's what you did last year, and it worked out better.
1: Yeah, let's say one per household.
0: Then. One entry per household.
1: Yep.
0: Okay, we don't want any issues. We don't want any problem. All right. What'd you tell me? We don't want jumper cables.
1: No.
0: When what was it, Randy? Did you hear the jumper cables walked into the bar, and the bartender said, "I'm going to serve you. But don't start nothing."
1: That's it.
0: Okay, that's a good
1: job.
0: Yeah, okay. Yeah. We're going to let you play Coors Light, call it. But don't start nothing.
1: But if there's a man and a wife in the same house, you got to get together and work out your scores.
0: Yes. That's exactly right.
1: And then send it in.
0: So one entry per household.
1: Yes.
0: We might cut you some. No. One entry per household.
1: Okay. Yep.
0: And so week one now, we'll have to have your entries before 6 o'clock on Thursday when Roanoke College will kick off their season in Lynchburg against Virginia Lynchburg. Okay?
1: Right.
0: So week one, your entry will have to be in Thursday by 6 p.m. Your entry will have to include the Roanoke Virginia Lynchburg winner and final score. It will also have to include the Norfolk State UVA winner and final score.
1: Right.
0: And it will also have to include the Virginia Tech VMI winner and final score. You got it, Randy? Everybody clear on that?
1: I'm with
0: you. So week one, Thursday night, it's Roanoke College, Virginia Lynchburg.
1: Right.
0: Friday night, it's Michael Vick, Norfolk State, and UVA.
1: Okay.
0: Saturday night, this is September 3, 4, 5.
1: Yeah.
0: Okay? Saturday night, September 5, it's Virginia Tech VMI.
1: Okay.
0: Okay, so you do what you're supposed to do. You pick your winner. You put a final score to each game.
1: Yes.
0: You email it to the Bojangles inbox, greglive@wfirnews.com. Get it in before Roanoke College kicks off on Thursday night.
1: Okay.
0: You're in the running.
1: That's
0: it. And what's the weekly prize? How about this, Randy?
1: Oh.
0: An 8-piece tailgate feast from Bojangles.
1: Okay.
0: Thank you, Bojangles.
1: Yep.
0: A 12-pack of refreshing Dr. Pepper or Diet Dr. Pepper.
1: Okay.
0: Thank you, Dr. Pepper.
1: Thank you.
0: And also a new product we're introducing, okay? Hagen Beef Sticks.
1: Oh.
0: Hagen Beef Sticks.
1: Okay.
0: That's going to be fun, and I'll give you details on that.
1: I was about to say, who makes those?
0: Well.
1: Hagen?
0: You're going to find out, yeah?
1: Okay.
0: You're going to find out, and I'm excited. And we're going to get a sample. I said, we need to sample that before we really get out over our skis promoting
1: it. Sure.
0: And they said, no problem.
1: Okay.
0: So the Hagen Beef Sticks, that's going to be fun. And then, of course, Randy, the weekly winners, they automatically become a finalist for the grand prize.
1: Okay.
0: And at the end of the regular season, we will put all of the names in a hat, and we'll pick our grand prize winner, and our grand prize winner gets a party pack for 25 people from Mission Barbecue.
1: Look at that.
0: Come on, man.
1: Past winners of that has been Jay Nance.
0: Robin Bennett. And a whole lot more.
1: We'd love to have your name in that group.
0: And a lot of them will take the 25. They'll take like, hey, I want to use half of that around Christmas, around the holidays. I got people coming over. And I want to use the other half of that for my Super Bowl party.
1: That's it.
0: And, of course, Mission Barbecue says, hey, it's your 25.
1: Hey.
0: You use it how you want to use it.
1: That's it.
0: So, Randy, NFL training camps.
1: Okay.
0: I'm going to hustle through this, and then I want to ask you the question that carried over from yesterday.
1: Right.
0: Names you know, Randy, that just might be feeling the blade very soon.
1: Oh.
0: Ooh. The old chop block. The old getting cut. The old pink slip. Notable players who could be released or traded before the 53-man roster is finalized. Okay, you ready?
1: Ready.
0: Here's some I pulled. And then, once again, these are players that we should be familiar with. James Conner, running back, Cardinals.
1: Really?
0: Randy, the arrivals of number 3 overall pick, Jeremiah Love, and then the free agent addition of Tyler Allgeier, pretty much, if you read the tea leaves, tells you James Conner isn't long for Arizona.
1: Yeah.
0: Now, he had a pretty good run as their top back from 21 to 24. And then what happens to these guys, Randy? They get injured.
1: They age out,
0: get beat up. It's rough. It's a rough league. You take a lot of hits being a running back. And it wiped out a foot injury, wiped out most of his 2025 season. And it looks like the youth movement is underway, Randy. So James Conner might be looking for a new team very soon and might just be out of a job as far as the NFL is concerned.
1: But, you know, if you're in the market for a running back, he's not a bad guy. Granted, he's been hurt. You may get him on the cheap a little bit because of him being hurt. But he's been, like you said, a fairly decent running back.
0: He's 31 going on 32, Randy. And that's pretty much a rarity NFL for a tailback. All right, here's another name to watch. Notables that might feel the blade very soon, Randy. Dylan Gabriel, quarterback, Cleveland Browns.
1: Well, look, they've got a mess of quarterbacks there in Cleveland, and somebody's got to go. And they thought it would be Shador. But
0: he's hanging.
1: What I'm hearing is Shador and Watson.
0: He's hanging.
1: They're actually battling each other, leaves Gabriel out.
0: Oh, yeah.
1: Yeah, so.
0: Yeah, Dylan Gabriel, it just doesn't look like he is, you know, new head coach Todd Monken, just doesn't look like he's in the mix for Coach Monken.
1: Okay.
0: And Deshaun Watson, as Randy said, Deshaun Watson and Shador Sanders are fighting for that top spot. And then when he did get to play, Randy, he just did not impress.
1: Didn't work.
0: He did not. I don't know if that spells, you know, that's the end of the NFL for Dylan Gabriel.
1: Yeah.
0: But like you're saying, it just doesn't look like he's in the mix right now in Cleveland.
1: Well, if you've got a good agent, that's where your agent sits there and goes, look, we don't need to be a starter. We just need to fit into somebody's roster as that backup.
0: We've seen that.
1: Yeah.
0: We've seen some of these younger guys just hang around, get in the right system, some good coaching.
1: You got it.
0: I mean, look at Sam Darnold. A lot of people had pulled the plug on him. He won a Super Bowl last year. Anthony Richardson, quarterback, Indy Colts.
1: You know, he showed so much promise there in the games that he was playing in.
0: He's got the look, doesn't
1: he? He's got the look, but boy, he is probably like a Geno Smith, a Sam Darnold. If you get him in the right system, he may be really good for you. You just got to make sure he's in that right system.
0: Here's the word out of Indy. No secret, the Anthony Richardson era is all but over in Indy. There's just the question of how will it officially end? Although the former number 4 overall pick has enough arm talent and athleticism for other teams to take a flyer on him, Anthony Richardson has never parlayed that physical ability into statistical success going all the way back to his college days at Florida. You know, he's always kind of been like, man, if he can get with the right coach, somebody can get it out of him.
1: Coach him up.
0: There's always a market for former first-round quarterbacks.
1: Okay.
0: So the dual-threat passer should find a home somewhere, but it's going to take some wacky circumstances for Richardson to take another regular season snap with the Indianapolis Colts.
1: Yeah.
0: And then, Randy, one other name here on notable players. who could be released or traded before we finalize these 53-man rosters. This is not going to surprise you at all. You ready?
1: Okay.
0: I think a lot of people are just kind of surprised. Dude's still in camp hanging with somebody.
1: Yeah.
0: Odell Beckham Jr.
1: Really?
0: Wide receiver, Giants.
1: You know, Odell's got the hands. He still has the hands. The speed has taken a hit. He's been playing here for the last several years, but it's not up to par like he used to be. You know, who takes a shot at him as just that receiver that can catch a hand?
0: And what works against him, he just doesn't look like he's a locker room guy.
1: No.
0: He doesn't look like he's kind of that team guy.
1: Right.
0: I think he comes across more of a headache and a distraction than he does an asset to your organization.
1: But do you think that comes from being a superstar at one time?
0: And then it just kind of died out. Being a jerk all the time.
1: Right.
0: How about that?
1: Yeah, it could be. But, you know, when you're that star and things just start going downhill, you know.
0: Yeah. But, Randy, there is a fine line between confidence. I love confident people, man.
1: Yes.
0: I love confident people.
1: Yep.
0: They are typically and traditionally our trailblazers.
1: Correct.
0: Okay. I love confident people.
1: Yeah.
0: They're out there, man. They're blazing the trail. Right. You know, they're taking on the enemy combatants. They're chopping down the trees.
1: Yeah.
0: And they're making it safe for the pioneers to all come along behind the trailblazers once everything's safe and settled down. You got me?
1: I'm with you.
0: So, I just think that confident people, I love them because I find they're mainly trailblazers.
1: Okay.
0: There's, again, a difference between confidence and just being a jackwagon jerk. Odell Beckham Jr., this is the word out of the Big Apple. You ready?
1: Ready.
0: Beckham returned to New York as somewhat of a long shot to make the Giants. And his appearance among the third stringers on the first official depth chart feels ominous. While he's reeled in some impressive catches in training camp, he's only managed 2 receptions for 6 yards in that first preseason game. He's also now 33 and hasn't been an impactful player since suffering a second ACL tear more than 4 years ago. Uh-oh. Damaged goods, yeah. Randy. Odell Beckham will have to have a monster finish to the preseason to make this reunion with the New York Football Giants a reality.
1: You feel that Odell is the kind of player right now that won't make a squad this year, but somewhere down the road when teams are getting ready to go to the playoffs or something and they need just that little...
0: They're not picking this old injured dude up.
1: It wouldn't shock me.
0: Nah, we've already seen that.
1: I'm just saying.
0: Pull him up, Randy. Who he's been with? I think Cleveland had that thinking, and then I think Miami had that thinking. What are the teams he's been with here recently? And it's like they're like, let's rekindle the Odell Beckham. Hey, Odell, go out there and make a one-handed catch for us.
1: Yep.
0: And it's just like, nah.
1: Started with the Giants.
0: Yes, and that's where he earned his reputation.
1: Yep, went to Cleveland.
0: Not much to show for that.
1: Nope. Went to the Rams.
0: Not much to show for that.
1: Went to the Ravens.
0: Not much to show for that.
1: Went to the Dolphins.
0: Not much to show for that.
1: And now he's with the Giants.
0: Okay. You do that math.
1: I'm just saying.
0: I'm just telling you.
1: Yeah.
0: You do that math, Randy.
1: He's got a Super Bowl ring, though.
0: He does?
1: He does.
0: Salem Ridge Jacks are at home all week, all weekend. Want to remind you, boy, we're coming down the stretch here. Carolina League Baseball regular season. Let's go, man. Ridge Jacks right in the thick of it, trying to win that division. Want to remind you, tomorrow night with your Ridge Jacks, hockey night, Randy.
1: Look
0: hockey night. Friday night will be racing night at the ballpark with the Ridge Jacks. And, of course, fireworks.
1: Okay.
0: And then Saturday with your Salem Ridge Jacks. Military appreciation. How cool is that?
1: I like it.
0: I like it a lot, Randy. Okay. All right, so we've got to throw it up for top of the hour news, and then there's one question that's carrying over from yesterday. We will lead the second hour with that. I don't want to feed it to you just yet.
1: Right.
0: I want to see your natural reaction to it, okay?
1: Okay.
0: Everybody hang on for that. Hang on for that. We're just getting warmed up. We got a full hour on the other side. I want you to know that you're listening to Greg Roberts live, and we know you got options, so thank you very much. And also, I want to assure you, Greg Roberts appreciates it.
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7: From ABC News, I'm Michelle Franzen. Talks are off between the U.S. and Iran. President Trump says he will not commit to a new round of talks yet, but says the U.S. has control over the Strait of Hormuz, even though Iran claims its blockade remains in effect. The president says he is opening up talks again with North Korea's leader, Kim Jong-un, who maintains close ties with Iran. The president telling reporters today he expects to meet with the dictator at some point this year.
8: I can't let Iran have a nuclear weapon. And I know Kim Jong-un very well, and he's going to be fine.
7: At least 431 salmonella cases across 32 states have been tied to now recalled jalapeno peppers, according to numbers posted by the CDC today. This includes a total of 57 hospitalizations and an increase of 86 cases, 21 hospitalizations in five states since the last update in early August. The age of those illnesses range from 1 to 85 years old. The jury in the Lindsey Clancy trial sent home early today, the judge telling them due to unforeseen circumstance. The judge telling the jury not to speculate, but to return tomorrow for court to resume. The mother is charged in the murders of her three young children. Defense attorneys say Clancy had postpartum psychosis and did not receive adequate treatment. ABC's Peter Haralambos is following the case.
9: They largely heard cross-examination from prosecutors who pointed out that this voice that Clancy was hearing that wasn't actually reflected in any of her medical notes, that she didn't mention it to any of her providers before the incident, and also noted the fact that, you know, she didn't really mention it after the fact to that many people either, trying to cast doubt on that explanation.
7: New promise for patients battling melanoma. Merck and Moderna announced today their experimental mRNA personalized cancer therapy vaccine succeeded in a large late-stage trial. The FDA has not indicated when or if it will approve the treatment. You're listening to ABC News.
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16: I'm Gene Marano in the WFIR News Center. Our top local story this hour, Salem Animal Hospital actually moved into the new home just over the border in Roanoke County 3 years ago, but they celebrated joining the Salem Roanoke County Chamber of Commerce recently with a ribbon cutting this morning. Co-owner and practice manager Danielle Bryan on the hospital's long legacy in the valley.
17: 81 years, the oldest in the valley, and as far as I've researched, I can't guarantee it, but it looks like we're like in the top five oldest in Virginia as well, as far as registered business owners. We love people and we love animals.
16: On a more somber note, Bryant noted that the suicide rate among those who care for animals is high. She points to the work of an organization called Not One More Vet that is working to reduce that rate. The Speaker of the House of Representatives says a race in a competitive Virginia could decide who controls the chamber. Details now from WFIR's Clark Palmer.
18: Roanoke area Congressman Ben Klein and Speaker of the House of Representatives Mike Johnson were in Virginia Beach this week to support 2nd District Congresswoman Jen Kiggins, who is looking to defeat former Virginia Congresswoman Elaine Luria this November. Johnson told reporters he hopes Republicans in the Commonwealth understand how important this race is.
19: Virginia's 2nd District will determine the fate of the country because this will be a close election. Now, I'm absolutely convinced that we're going to grow the House majority. We're going to keep and grow the House majority for Republicans.
18: Kiggins won the 2nd District seat from Luria during the 2022 midterm elections. Clark Palmer, WFIR News.
16: And the Salem Ridgejacks' 21-4 victory over the Wilson Warbirds last night was the most runs the Salem franchise has scored in a game since May 29, 1994, and the most hits they've had in the game since August 30, 2005. They had 23 hits last night. The voice of the Ridgejacks, Braden Shank, with the call.
20: Nunez teeing off in a left field, and this baseball is a moonshot. It's out of here as Starlin Nunez clears the fence for the 12th time this season. A yak attack for Starlin. And Salem takes a 7-3 advantage.
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21: From WDBJ 7, I'm meteorologist Lainey Pugh on WFIR. We'll keep dry conditions as we head towards the overnight hours. Cool conditions with overnight lows in the upper 60s. Heading into Thursday, the return of rain and humidity towards our hometowns with highs at 88 degrees.
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26: 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I got a 4-bedroom, 2.5 bath, 3,849 square feet. 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This house was built in 1892. You got to see it to believe it. Contact Tater Benson at MKB Realtors to come see 210 East Main Street, Fincastle. You'll be glad that you did. This is Tater Benson again with MKB Realtors. 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

0: hour two. Greg Roberts live. Great to have you on board. We know you got options. Appreciate you. Want you to know you are greatly appreciated. He's Randy Lefwich. I'm Greg Roberts, working hard for the good people here in central southwestern Virginia on a Wednesday. Whew, let's get on up over the hump, Randy. Let's get the weekend in here. The final weekend. Final weekend without football until, like, what, late February?
1: That's it.
0: Come on, man. It's about to get underway. And just to reset, to quickly reset, your football partners here at Wheeler Media. As far as the NFL is concerned, the Washington Commanders play here on WFIR. 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The colleges right here on WFIR. It's James Franklin and the Virginia Tech Hokies on WPLY. It's Tony Elliott and the Virginia Cavaliers. And on the Rock Channel, it's Brian Steinspring and the Roanoke College Maroons. 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And on WPLY Saturday mornings, Crunch Radio, Carl York, Coach Randy, the entire team. We got you covered. A lot of people, they talk the talk when it comes to pigskin. Around here, we walk the walk. And you always get a heavy serving of football on Greg Roberts Live, Monday through Friday, drive time in the afternoons.
1: And don't forget, if you're coming into the region to go to a game here in the Valley or up in Blacksburg or Charlottesville or somewhere, and you just want to stay in the Valley, check out the Roland Hotel.
0: Spread the word.
1: Yeah.
0: You will love the stay. What you'll really like is you can get your belly nice and full at Frankie Roland's Steakhouse and then go straight upstairs to your room and kick back. Yeah. And that's good stuff right there.
1: It really is.
0: You know, I think that, Frankie Roland's and the Roland Hotel, I remember, I think it was last Valentine's, they said, do you guys want to put together a kind of a Valentine's package for a nice steak meal at Frankie's and then a room?
1: Yeah.
0: I said, yeah, absolutely. So we'll put that together for this coming Valentine's Day when we get to February. Okay?
1: You got it.
0: Randy, I want a bit of a recap and then the carryover question from yesterday.
1: Right.
0: So yesterday we did a little bit of a deep dive because Roger Goodell, the commissioner for the NFL, is just flat out now saying out loud, oh, yeah. Yeah, the NFL will be growing and there will be franchises abroad. And so we went down. We know that coming up this fall, the NFL will play regular season games in Australia, Brazil, England, France, Spain, Germany, Mexico. Hey, it's not hard to connect those dots. Okay.
1: Right.
0: It's not going to be long before you have if not more than one franchises. And we were reporting that the most likely spot for the first NFL international franchise is London.
1: Okay.
0: And then also it looks like Madrid, Spain is also probably, if they don't put two franchises in London, which they very well could,
1: right,
0: you know, like a big market like New York. What's New York got? Like three? The Giants, the Jets, the Bills?
1: That's it. Yeah.
0: I mean, that's pretty much three, like, New York franchises.
1: Yeah, three big
0: markets.
1: So
0: they're saying that London could accommodate two NFL franchises.
1: Okay.
0: And that also, second most likely to grab a franchise would be Madrid, Spain. Apparently, Madrid is becoming quite the European hub, and it checks a lot of the boxes for, you know, hosting an NFL franchise.
1: Well, one of the things I think you look at if you're the NFL, who has a stadium? Who already has that stadium to where you can roll in? And especially with soccer, as big as soccer is overseas,
0: because they're projecting by the mid-2030s.
1: Okay.
0: So somebody's got about 10 years to build a stadium.
1: You got it.
0: And if you start seeing that construction going on, Randy, there, what would Jeff Foxworthy say? There's your sign.
1: That's Bill Enbog.
0: Who is it?
1: Bill Enbog.
0: I thought that was Jeff Foxworthy.
1: No.
0: Who says there's your sign?
1: Bill Enbog.
0: Well, what's Foxworthy?
1: You might
0: thing?
1: Be a redneck.
0: You dumber than a fourth grader?
1: No, you're smarter than a fifth grader.
0: Yeah.
1: Are you smarter than a fifth grader?
0: Oh, man.
1: But you might be a redneck, but Bill Enbog.
0: That's Foxworthy?
1: Yeah, here's your sign.
0: Okay, got it.
1: Yeah.
0: Randy, that's why I need you. I'm not a pop culture guy.
1: I'm with you.
0: Okay, I'm just not.
1: Okay.
0: And if you need some advice on how to plant a potato,
1: there you go.
0: I'm your guy.
1: There you go.
0: Okay, but pop culture?
1: Nope.
0: I'm not happy. It's like I look at these people, man, and I just roll my eyes. You see these Hollywood and these entertainers, and yeah, they're spouting off about whatever political stance they have or how you should vote. And I'm thinking to myself, are you serious?
1: Yeah.
0: You got to be kidding me, man. You know how many losers are in Hollywood and how many losers are in the entertainment industry? And they think somebody gives two jack wagons about what they have to say about what's going to impact my life.
1: You got it.
0: Give me a break. Yeah, I tell you what. Why don't you take some advice from Diddy? There you go. There's a Hollywood. Get you some advice. Go visit Diddy and the Slammer and ask him how you should vote. Or why don't you get some advice from a child molester like Michael Jackson or Gary Glitter? There you go. Find out how they're going to vote. Well, yeah, Mike's in the dirt, so you're not going to get much out of him right now. But Gary Glitter, where is he? He's still in some prison after molesting children.
1: Is Gary Glitter in jail?
0: I think maybe he's been released. Did he die? And people are like, how come you never play any Michael Jackson or any Gary Glitter? What was Gary Glitter's song, you know? Na, na, na, na, hey, na, na, na, na. I'm like, no, you'll never, ever hear that on this program. No way, shape, or form. Or why don't you go ask that that woman who was married to, Johnny Depp, who was doing you know what on his pillow. Yeah, there you go. Get your advice from Hollywood and the entertainment industry as to how you should live your life.
1: Yeah.
0: Of course, Randy, that's my opinion. I could. And it just goes on and on and on and on. I could be wrong. Or get your advice from that guy that was on Friends they found floating in a hot tub.
1: Right.
0: Yeah, ask that guy how you should be voting and how you should be living your life. Give me a break. You entertainers, you Hollywood people, or that Weinstein guy. Go ask that guy issues on women what they should be. Right. Randy, look, you're getting me fired up.
1: I know.
0: Man. So no, Randy, no, I'm not a pop culture guy.
1: Gary Glitter, 82, still in jail.
0: Still in jail.
1: Yeah.
0: Good place for him.
1: Yep.
0: Great place for him. Okay. So why did I get all fired up? How did you get me all fired up about that? I don't even know how you got me all jacked up right there.
1: I have no idea.
0: I gotta, man. I need to.
1: You just went right.
0: I need to get to the weekend, man.
1: I'm telling you,
0: I'm fatigued, Randy. We're talking about the NFL planting franchises overseas. Next thing I know, you're setting me off.
1: We talking about stadium.
0: I don't even
1: building
0: know.
1: Stadium.
0: I don't even know what's going. I don't even know. Okay. So let me just get to the carryover course.
1: There you go.
0: So Roger Goodell confirming that, you know, hey, we're playing right now. We're gonna play nine games, nine regular overseas, and yeah, very soon we're gonna have franchises overseas. They're taking their sport global. Okay, yeah. So here was the question that I had. Okay. Here for me, this is the big money question. You ready? And this could be next year. This doesn't have to wait until the 2030s. Okay. Right.
1: Okay.
0: If the NFL, if the goal is to take the game, you know, across planet Earth, okay, how soon do we see the NFL sell its Super Bowl to another country? How soon do we see the NFL cashing in and allowing another country to buy the hosting rights for the Super Bowl? Now, I'll give you a second if you want to toss that around in your brain. And the reason I was thinking about that, because I'll be honest, I very much just enjoyed the World Cup being played, you know, over here on, you know, on the North America side, in the United States and Canada and Mexico. Okay?
1: Okay.
0: That's the soccer Super Bowl.
1: Right.
0: They move that thing around. How soon is it out of the question? Not, if the NFL thinks they can make money on it, I'm sure they're exploring it. Randy, how soon before we hear the announcement that a Super Bowl will be played abroad?
1: Well, right now we're, four Super Bowls. We already know where the next four Bowls.
0: Yeah, because you got to prep.
1: You got to prep.
0: Yeah, that's right.
1: So you would say if they were to come out within the next 5 years and say, hey, we are putting two teams in London.
0: And you'd think that they're like, hey, we're going to play a Super Bowl in London.
1: You would say within the next 10 years.
0: Or Madrid.
1: Right. You would say within the next 10 years.
0: We're going down under. In down under kind of like opposite when it's really, really cold here? Isn't when we're having our winter, they're having their summer?
1: I believe so.
0: So the weather could be conducive in Australia.
1: Correct.
0: For when Super Bowl would be held.
1: Right. But I think 10 years is probably, because you've got to give it, like I said, we're already 4 years.
0: Yeah, and you're right. You got to have a stadium.
1: You've got to have a stadium.
0: And you have to have the infrastructure.
1: Correct.
0: You need the hotels, and you need the airports, and everything that you will need to sustain a big event like that.
1: There's no doubt London is your key.
0: Okay.
1: You just feel like...
0: Right out of the gate.
1: Right out of the gate. If you put a team
0: Australia,
1: in London...
0: They've got nice stadiums in Australia.
1: Yeah.
0: Okay. So, you didn't give me the bitter beer face. Like, no, that's out of the question. You actually were like, I could see that happening so easily, Randy. And let me tell you why. Because, in all honesty, the Super Bowl, and I'm including myself.
1: Yeah.
0: The Super Bowl is out of reach for 99.9% of us.
1: Correct.
0: I mean... We can't afford a ticket.
1: I was about to say the prices of tickets just eliminate you.
0: And not just that, you got to get there.
1: Yes.
0: You got to get a hotel room.
1: Right.
0: You got to eat. You got to move around. And when you start looking at cost analysis, you're just like, I can't swing that.
1: No.
0: To go out there for a game, I'm not swinging that.
1: Right.
0: Okay. So 99.9% of us, it's out of our reach to begin with. So we are going to consume it on the TV.
1: Right.
0: We're gonna consume it on our phone or on our smart gadget. We're not going to be able to go to the Super Bowl. So what do we care? I mean, it's going to be on the television, whether it's broadcast from the United States or whether it's broadcast from Russia. What do we care?
1: Correct.
0: Okay? I mean, we're still going to consume it. Or do you feel I'm wrong as far as that's concerned?
1: No, I think you're right there. We're still going to consume it.
0: But, absolutely.
1: But you take right now, just from the East Coast, say we're going to London, just from an East Coast flight usually runs you about $530. So there's $530, and that's one way, $530. Then you've got to pay to come back. So that takes you to $1,000 basically just for airfares. That's not even factoring the fact of hotels. That's not factoring the fact, what's a Super Bowl ticket over there going to cost you? $3,000? $4,000? You know, for a lot of people, this becomes, you know, you're starting to look at it as, wow, that's a down payment on a house.
0: You just made me think of something. For it to be compatible with, you know, you want to make sure it's compatible for the USA and the TV markets here.
1: Right.
0: So you're probably going to have to kick that game off like noon London time.
1: Yeah.
0: Because that would be 6 o'clock East Coast and 9 o'clock West Coast.
1: Right.
0: So, but all that's doable. I mean, you can play a Super Bowl in London at noon. They're still packed that stadium.
1: Yeah.
0: And you'll still get massive, massive TV ratings.
1: Yeah. Charlene says, yes, our winter is Australia's summer. She always tries to go down when it's winter here because it's summer.
0: A little
1: later.
0: Getaway.
1: Donald Helms says, look, Super Bowl in Australia, same thing. Our winter is their summer, but London, pretty much ready for 2032.
0: How about that?
1: So
0: you mean in terms of hosting a Super Bowl? How about that? Okay.
1: Yeah.
0: So anyway, that was just bouncing around in my brain this morning because we were talking about, you know, the NFL, the growth of the NFL, the expansion of the NFL, and I could see the NFL, and obviously you do that to continue to generate the interest and to show some foreign host nation how exciting and the excitement the NFL and a Super Bowl could bring to your city, to your nation. And I was like, you know what? I bet you those talks are already underway with,

0: Roger Goodell and NFL ownership. And I bet you it's not long. I bet sooner rather than later we hear about a Super Bowl being played in Mexico City or London or Australia, et cetera, et cetera.
1: Yeah, right now it's 11:23 p.m. in London.
0: Oh, yeah, you'd have to kick it off at noon.
1: You'd have to do a noon game.
0: You want to maximize for your TV partners.
1: That's it.
0: And, you know, that would work. I mean, you kick it off at noon. You get all of Europe right there. You get all the East Coast. You're asking the people on the West Coast to stay up a little bit late, but they'll stay up for the Super Bowl, at least until it's decided, and then they'll go to bed.
1: Yeah, it's 8:23 in the morning, Thursday morning in Australia.
0: And they'll figure that out.
1: Yeah.
0: They'll absolutely figure it out because it's all about those TV ratings, Randy, and all that money from TV and streaming and all of the different media outlets.
1: You know, if it's 8:23 in the morning.
0: What morning?
1: Thursday morning.
0: Yeah.
1: Why don't they have more lottery winners in Australia?
0: What do you mean by that? You're losing me.
1: Well, they should know the numbers before the rest of
0: No. Oh, my gosh.
1: It's Thursday morning over
0: there. I've already told you I'm fatigued. I'm doing all I can, Randy, to try and stay. You just sent me on a tangent about.
1: I have no idea where you were going.
0: Please, somebody in Hollywood, tell me how I should vote and how I should live my life.
1: No, you got us there.
0: But I'm just saying, I don't even know how I got there.
1: No, you got us there because we were talking about comedians. Here's your sign and things like that.
0: Oh, okay.
1: That's when you said you're not a pop culture guy, and then got on your soapbox.
0: I am. Trust me, brother. I am not. Okay?
1: Okay.
0: I am not a pop culture guy.
1: Yeah.
0: Pop culture. Give me what a bunch of fraud and phonies in those industries.
1: Charlene said if it's played in Australia on Sunday, it would have to be played here Saturday.
0: Perfect.
1: So it would be Super Bowl Saturday.
0: Well, there's been a push to get that thing moved to Saturday. Either create Monday after Super Bowl a national holiday. That's been going on forever.
1: Yeah.
0: And just for that particular Super Bowl, you just announced it's going to be on a Saturday.
1: That's it.
0: Because we're playing it down in Australia. That would be fantastic. You know how many people fuss, and you know how many businesses fuss because the Monday after a Super Bowl, people don't even come to work. They call in sick.
1: Yeah.
0: The production is down. And everybody's like, what are we doing? Why is this so difficult, man? I mean, because in like Columbus Day and they're like, oh, you know, we hate Columbus Day. Columbus was this or that. And, you know, we're so offended. And I just gave a talk to a group, Randy, and I said, let me give you some advice from an old dude. Okay? An old dude. Okay? You young Sparkies, you're so caught up in what was. You're wasting your time, man. You better get out of what was and you better get into what is.
1: Right.
0: And you better start thinking about how to make what is in your life as productive and as successful and as enjoyable as you possibly can.
1: Sure.
0: If you're spending all your time worrying about what was, that's a you problem.
1: That's it.
0: Because there's a lot of people out here now worrying about what is, and they are getting way ahead of the game. They are getting way ahead of the game while you concern yourself with what was.
1: Right.
0: You better capitalize on what is.
1: Yeah.
0: Of course, Coach Randy, that's my opinion. I could be wrong.
1: Boy, you're angry today.
0: I know, man. I don't even understand it.
1: You're just fussed.
0: I'm fussing about planting potatoes. I'm fussing about Hollywood and the entertainment industry and all the losers. And they come out talking about, oh, you should vote this way and live your life that way. And if you don't see things the way I see it, then you should be canceled. Get the heck out of my face.
1: What a literally
0: bunch of frauds.
1: I literally feel like right now you could make a small child cry.
0: I'm just saying.
1: I think you could yell at a child right now.
0: And there we go. G. Roberts is very kids love G. Roberts.
1: I don't know about right now.
0: Yes, they
1: do.
0: Boy,
1: you're very
0: angry. Patient with children.
1: Okay.
0: Okay. All right, wait a minute, Randy.
1: All right, where are we going?
0: Okay, so I think we're done there. So you're thinking that, we're going to. I mean, if the NFL can make money, Randy, they're selling that Super Bowl as fast as they can sell it.
1: They're going to make it anywhere they go. And if London is the next stop, you know, it makes you wonder, too, why don't we go to Canada? Is it because Canada already has, you know, their football league up there? Why doesn't the NFL ever look?
0: I don't know. I don't know what data they look at, but I feel like the NFL feels probably it's already capitalized on the Canadian market.
1: Yeah.
0: And that's not new money to be found.
1: Right.
0: You know, Europe and Asia, that's where the new money is. You got

0: in Hollins. And Randy, it looks like once again, we're going to have a adult beverage special going on with Don Hose.
1: Okay.
0: And I think all that's left is to make sure we set a very favorable price point.
1: There you go.
0: And we will be announcing that and some good specials.
1: Nice.
0: I actually think that I know that the Fish and Pig in Daleville,
1: okay,
0: when we're talking about where to send our listeners to go and watch some good football, well, obviously, the Fish and Pig in Daleville.
1: You got it.
0: And Don Hose.
1: Don Hose, yeah.
0: That's where I like to go hang on football Saturdays and Sundays.
1: Okay.
0: Don Hose isn't open on Sundays, so I go to the Fish and Pig.
1: Right.
0: Catch the Washington Commanders in NFL. So we've got options. We'll be getting everybody.
1: You do.
0: We'll be getting everybody dialed in. Let's grab our dinner break. Presented by Don Hose across from the Pepsi plant in Hollins. 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That's another favorite spot.
1: Yes.
0: Bojangles. Appreciate Bojangles. We're there every Sunday after church, man. Every Sunday, rocking a Bojangles biscuit and some Bojangles coffee.
1: Right.
0: And let me see here. These are all places we go and enjoy very much. Mission Barbecue.
1: Yeah.
0: They're back on board. Grand Prize, Coors Light, call it. Party pack for 25, Mission Barbecue.
1: Yeah, you were talking about the Fish and Pig. Don't forget, tonight's Wednesday night. That means kids eat free tonight.
0: What's going on at the Fish and Pig?
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3: Coach Randy, this dinner segment is our shorter segment. So I want to push Roy McIlroy until after we wrap up dinner segment, okay?
4: Okay.
3: Coach Lefwich, Greg Roberts, great having you with us on this Wednesday. I want to go ahead and check the afternoon scoreboard, Randy. Just about all the afternoon games have gone final. Oh, wait a minute. Might have to help me here. Hold on. The Red Sox game I didn't update. Has that gone final? No, they're in the seventh and they're tied 5-5.
4: Okay.
3: So I'll get to that. Let me get the scoreboard updated. 5-5 in the seventh. All right, here you go. Let's take a look at today's Major League afternoon scoreboard. Always busy on Wednesdays in the bigs. Hey, the Pittsburgh Pirates beat the Detroit Tigers 4-3 from the Steel City. The Bucks go to 63-66. Not bad. They might get above 500 on the season.
4: Yeah.
3: Unfortunately, Randy, they are not. They're not closing in on the Milwaukee Brewers right now. The Pirates have a 5% chance to make the postseason. 5%.
4: Okay.
3: Tigers lose ground. They're now 5.5 behind the Chicago White Sox in the American League Central. The San Diego Padres just not closing on the Dodgers, Randy.
4: No.
3: They let the woeful Mets beat them. Mets beat the San Diego Padres at a 4-2. Right now, San Diego 8.5 behind the Dodgers in the NL West. Minnesota beats Atlanta 6-4. With that, Minnesota keeps pace with the Chicago White Sox because the White Sox beat the Chicago Cubs 3-0. Now, the Cubbies, they're trying to track Milwaukee down to the NL Central.
4: Okay.
3: With the loss, Cubs drop 5 behind Milwaukee. Chicago Cubs 5 behind the Brewers. You see, Milwaukee beat Seattle last night 22-0.
4: I did.
3: Holy smoked.
4: Did you see the outfielder?
3: No.
4: It was 19-0.
3: Mm-hmm.
4: And he turns around. There's two outs. He turns around and throws the ball up into the crowd.
3: Oh, no.
4: And two runs score. Because you're just sitting there going,
3: so
4: are you kidding me?
3: Yeah, who cares? Was he down 19-0?
4: It was 19-0.
3: Who cares, man?
4: He turns around and just slings it up in the crowd.
3: Let's get out of here. Oh, gosh. You hang around. You compete long enough, Randy. You're going to smack somebody, and then you're going to get smacked.
4: Yes.
3: It just comes with the business. Let's see. And then the other game, Randy, right now, Arizona and Boston are tied 5-5 in the 7, and Boston starts the day 7.5 behind the Tampa Bay Rays.
4: Look at that.
3: Dinner segment is a shorter segment. The WNBA, we don't spend a lot of time around here talking about this league. You can blame me. Don't fuss on Randy. You can blame me. I find the WNBA to be non-serious and extremely tedious. Now, you may totally disagree with that, and that's the beauty of America, man. That is the beauty of America. But when I try to follow the WNBA, or when I try to find the storylines and what's going on in the WNBA, it looks more like a soap opera than a sports league, okay?
4: Right. Yep.
3: And again, that's my opinion. More like a soap opera or more like the Housewives of Atlanta. And I am not interested, okay? I just feel like, gosh, I don't know why I'm fussing so much.
4: I know.
3: I just feel like the WNBA is just nothing but boring political tropes. Let me say it again. Boring political tropes. And if you follow this program, you know politics and Hollywood and the entertainment industry pretty much makes the eyes roll back in my head and I just drop off into a coma. Let's open the dictionary, Randy. You ready? Boring
4: ready.
3: Political tropes. What are boring political tropes? Quote, boring political tropes are the tired, overused cliches, empty phrases, and predictable storylines that politicians, media outlets, and fiction writers use over and over. They are so common that people instantly recognize them and often feel dull or meaningless because they offer no new ideas, end quote.
4: Right.
3: So when I see the WNBA and all the little whatever the slogan of the month is or whatever some little political agenda is, that's all, I just can't deal with it, Randy. Okay? Tedious, non-serious, boring political tropes. And then, Randy, of course, that's my opinion. I could be wrong.
4: I understand.
3: So around here, when we talk about the WNBA, and we do want to talk about it.
4: Yeah.
3: I mean, we support it. Nobody supports, you know, women and women's sports and women athletes. Look at how crazy we go around here with, like, softball and other. But the WNBA, man, it is not my cup of tea for
4: right.
3: a number of reasons. However, when there is something noteworthy that has occurred on the floor,
4: okay,
3: I'm about it. And Caitlin Clark hung another league record on the board last night.
4: There you go.
3: Caitlin Clark and teammate Kelsey Mitchell have now each scored 20 or more points in the same game 16 times, and that's a new WNBA record.
4: Very nice.
3: And in case you were wondering, we keep track. What's this, year three for Caitlin Clark?
4: It is.
3: This woman's only been in this league just over 2 years, and she missed
4: right.
3: most of last year with injury.
4: Correct.
3: Already, this woman, Caitlin Clark, owns the WNBA record for most assists in a single game, 19. Owns the WNBA record for most 20-point 10-assist games in a single season, 9. Owns a WNBA record for most 20-point games by a duo. We just went over that with Mitchell, 16. She already owns most three-pointers in the WNBA by a rookie, 122 in a season. She already owns WNBA rookie single-season scoring record, 769 points. Caitlin Clark already owns the most 20-point ten assist games in the history of the WNBA. Caitlin Clark is already the fastest player to reach 200 career three-pointers, 600 and 700 career assists, 1,500 points with 500 assists. She already owns all that. And she's also the first rookie to record a triple-double in the WNBA.
4: Look at that.
3: How in the world would anyone have a problem with that individual being in your league?
4: What, Angel Reese set the record for most of her own rebounds from mid-shots?
3: No, they call them me-bounds.
4: Me-bounds, exactly.
3: Brick. Got it back. Brick, got it back.
4: It's mine.
3: Brick, got it back. Brick, I got it. Brick, that's mine. Brick, I can handle it. Me bounds.
4: Didn't she do like 14 of those one time?
3: I don't know, man. I don't know. I got to quit. We need, you know what? I need to start thinking about.
4: Meditating?
3: No, I think I need to start thinking about getting home.
4: Okay.
3: And grabbing an ice cold Coors Light once I get home. 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I don't know why I'm so worked up. It's just Wednesday, Randy.
4: Yeah.
3: You know, I need to, I'm a weekend kind of dude, man.
4: No, I
3: like
4: understand.
3: To piddle around the property, you know?
4: Yeah.
3: That sounded great, Randy. Remember the rules. When you grab an ice cold Coors Light, you grab the responsibility that comes with that. 21 means 21. 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
4: Almost there, Randy. Almost over the hump, man.
10: Almost
4: there. And great having you good people on board. Coach Randy, Greg Roberts, and the entire team around here. We take this endeavor very, very, very seriously. Try to have fun, but also each and every time out, we want to do a good job for you people. That's the goal. Get you your info, get you home in the afternoons, and try to be good wingmen and wing women around here. I saw this, Randy. I saw tomorrow I might bounce this off of Chuck Baker, part of the team around here, the former golf captain at the University of Richmond and the former teaching pro. And we lean on Chuck for golf and Vegas and a lot. And we also appreciate the good people at Haley Toyota. Haley has it for less. So in the golf world, it looks, and again, Randy, I don't know what's going on with Liv. Maybe they have people lining up just to throw money at it. I would doubt that.
10: Right.
4: I would doubt that very, very seriously. So I'm of the opinion that Liv Golf, we are witnessing the death of Liv Golf.
10: Okay.
4: What is it when you're down and the tech is he's warming the paddles, he's rubbing the paddles together, and he's like clear, and then boom, boom,
10: shocks you.
4: Try to get some life back in you. Yeah. Okay. I feel like they're going to be warming the paddles real soon for Liv Golf.
10: Okay.
4: So it doesn't look, the tea leaves aren't reading well for Liv Golf. Meanwhile, you feel like the PGA is rolling right along, Randy.
10: Right.
4: And Roy McIlroy from the get was one of the biggest critics of Liv Golf. And Roy McIlroy from the get said, this cannot sustain. It's just not, you can go jump at the money. And I don't really fault. I don't fault some of these guys to cash in on an opportunity like that. Think about that. If you're good enough to be a live player, but probably not a marquee name on the PGA Tour, well, man, this was an opportunity for you to go and put some money, I mean, big money in the bank account.
10: Well, but here's the thing. It's okay to put the money in your pocket.
4: Yeah.
10: But you've got to understand that there may be consequences to the fact that if this doesn't continue to work.
4: Okay, so what?
10: You know.
4: I mean, if Liv is giving me a guarantee of $5 million to come and play their tour.
10: No.
4: And I could beat it around in the PGA and maybe make a couple of tournaments and end up with $200,000. Right. Okay, I'm no genius in math, but I can do that math.
10: But say I'm 23 years old and I go over to play in the Live Tour for what, 3 years, 2 years? And then all of a sudden the Live Tour goes, hey, we're done. And you're sitting there going, well, where do I go?
4: Well, I got $3 million a year for 3 years. That's $9 million.
10: Money
4: in the bank, son.
10: But you got to think, you got to pay.
4: Money, that's money at the Roanoke Valley Community Credit Union, son.
10: But you got to pay taxes on that money. You got to live off that money.
4: Yeah, you do.
10: You know, that's the thing. Where do I go after that?
4: I understand. I hear you.
10: So what happens to these guys?
4: So Roy McIlroy, now they're trying to figure that out. If Liv dies and they come crawling back to the PGA, what are you going to do with them? Okay. So they were picking Roy's brains.
10: Okay.
4: And they just that. You know, what are your thoughts about these Liv golfers returning to the PGA Tour? And Roy, he doesn't blink, man. His attitude is, who's worrying about those guys?
10: Right, exactly.
4: He's like, who needs those guys?
10: Yep.
4: Nobody's worrying about those guys.
10: Right.
4: Oh, Randy. Ouch.
10: Yeah.
4: Okay. So Roy McIlroy is saying out loud, what value are the Liv Golf stars going to bring to the PGA Tour if they come back? And then here's his quote. This is Roy McIlroy. Quote, I mean, I would argue, have they brought any value to Liv? Ooh.
10: Yeah.
4: If they were hooking Liv up,
10: right.
4: Why does it feel like Liv is dying on the vine?
10: If it was a good product, would it be dying on the vine?
4: Why would they be crawling back to the PGA?
10: Yeah.
4: Okay, so Roy McIlroy, let me go back. Quote, I mean, I would argue, have they brought any value to Liv?
10: Right.
4: Wow, Randy. And then he says, quote, I think the PGA Tour is in a really good spot. Liv Golf CEO Scott O'Neill says the struggling circuit has an agreement in place with a lead investor. Here we go. Oh, we got people. Oh, they're just knocking the doors down.
10: Sure.
4: To throw money at us. Sure they are.
10: Yeah.
4: The CEO says they got a lead investor that's going to throw a bunch of money in to continue Liv Golf beyond the season. He hasn't named that money person or that money group, Randy. And it's unclear whether some of the names we know, John Rahm, Bryson DeChambeau, Cameron Smith, and others, will stay on. Once they start reducing the purses and cutting the number of tournaments and reducing the contracts. And then Roy McIlroy says, quote, I feel like I've kept my position very consistent that live has never been a good thing for the game. And I agree with that.
10: Sure.
4: And whatever Live 2.0 looks like, if that ever happens, they're saying they're trying to be more collaborative and all of that. But this is the best platform. The PGA, this is the best platform for the top professional golfers in the world. Randy, if Live Golf returns for another season,
10: okay,
4: they've already said it'll just be 10 events.
10: Yeah.
4: Five in the USA, five abroad. And they already put the word out that, you know, all that money when the Saudis were pumping money into this,
10: right,
4: those days are gone. Those days are over. And Roy says, and he has been, again, an outspoken critic from day one,
10: sure,
4: of Live Golf. And he says he wants it clear. He's taken no joy in the demise of Live.
10: No.
4: Here's his quote, "I don't take any personal satisfaction from anybody losing their job."
10: Right.
4: That's just not right. I've always felt like this, the PGA, is the best place to play professional golf. And I'm pretty sure that if the PGA Tour was handed $6 billion, it would have done a much better job with it than Live. Oh,
10: you know,
4: wow.
10: I live by a simple rule in this life. If you're going to come after the king, you better kill the king. And Liv didn't do that. Liv didn't.
4: We've seen a lot of that happen.
10: We've seen a lot of that over the years.
4: We've seen the WFL come after the NFL.
10: Yeah.
4: We've seen the USFL come after the NFL.
10: Right.
4: We've seen upstart leagues try to come after the big dog.
10: Why would you do that? And you knew that the money was eventually, somebody was going to sit there and go, we can't do this anymore.
4: Yeah, it can't sustain.
10: Right. I don't understand it.
4: It's going to be interesting, and I will follow up again tomorrow with Baker.
10: Yeah.
4: To see kind of what kind of, if there is kind of a workable plan. Some of those guys, you know, I'm sure the PGA will eventually, whatever they have to do to work their way back into the good graces of the PGA.
10: Sure.
4: But I'm sure it's going to be some steps they're going to have to take, Randy.
10: Oh, yeah.
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4: Coach, I promise I will not fuss as much tomorrow. 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
10: You say that.
4: 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Let's go, man.
10: Yeah.
4: That's tomorrow on Greg Roberts Live.
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16: From ABC News, I'm Dave Packer. Five Americans have died in a helicopter crash in Kenya, that according to the State Department. Local authorities say seven people total were on board and there are no survivors.
17: The Kenyan Red Cross responded to the scene. Emergency workers saying search and rescue efforts were hampered by difficult terrain and an active fire at the crash site. Luxury travel and tour agency And Beyond confirmed Wednesday that the aircraft was carrying its guests. In a statement, the company expressing its deepest sympathies to all those affected. Officials say it's unclear what caused the helicopter to go down. Rena Roy, ABC News, New York.
16: President Trump today saying he's reducing the scheduled joint military exercises with South Korea and saying he's meeting with North Korean leader Kim Jong-un later this year.
18: I felt that to do a massive war exercise, I thought that was very insulting to somebody that frankly has been, during my term, at least, very well behaved.
16: Reaction from North Korean state media, quote, "We regard it as one unworthy of comment and have no interest in it at all," and saying there's no knowledge of any discussions between Trump and Kim. In Massachusetts, proceedings wrapping for the day in the Lindsay Clancy murder trial. She's charged with killing her three young children in 2023. But defense arguing Clancy didn't get proper postpartum psychosis treatment. ABC's Peter Haralambos.
19: The jury was sent home after what the judge described was an unforeseen circumstance. But before that, they did hear some critical testimony from the psychologist who treated Lindsay Clancy. He described in detail how he was there for a phone call she made to her ex-husband, Patrick, where she described that she was hearing a voice telling her to kill her three children and then try to kill herself.
16: Merck and Moderna announcing a personalized mRNA-based cancer vaccine that succeeded in a large late-stage trial among high-risk patients with melanoma. 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
16: Family of a woman who went missing in Las Vegas more than a week ago reports getting disturbing messages on her phone.
0: 63-year-old Alyssa Goods was in Vegas visiting a friend who says she left to go to a nearby drugstore on August 8th and never came back. Goods' niece kept calling her on cell phone. Days later, someone answered, hung up, and started texting, claiming to be Goods and asking for Bitcoin. The family says they've gotten nowhere with Las Vegas police.
21: Reaching out to the detective only for her to tell me my aunt wasn't a priority.
0: Las Vegas police telling our New York station that the case is an active missing persons investigation.
16: ABC's Faith Abube. Amazon says it plans to expand drone delivery to nearly 500 cities in the U.S. by the end of the year, a sixfold increase. NASA has called off a mission to save a sinking space telescope, meaning the Swift Observatory is doomed to burn up in the atmosphere. Scientists say a spacecraft launched to lift Swift into a higher orbit can't be controlled, so the mission is off. A Ukrainian couple developed a jellyfish aquarium in Kyiv, then fled the country after Russia's invasion has opened a new private jellyfish museum in Pompano Beach, Florida.
22: Biggest idea here to leave people with the feeling that they know something more about the population of jellyfish.
16: General Manager Irina Poplakanovich says that they have about 20 unique specimens of jellyfish. Dave Packer, ABC News.
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23: Weather every 30 minutes on WFIR. Tonight stays mostly clear with a low around 70. Thursday has a chance of showers and thunderstorms, staying mostly sunny with a high near 90. Chance of showers for Thursday night, partly cloudy with a low around 67. And a chance of showers on Friday with a high near 83. Weather every 30 minutes on News Talk WFIR 107.3 FM. 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

0: 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Ashley is in Boston. Hey, Ashley, what's up in your world?
1: Hi, Ashley. Hi, Dave. Not much. How are you doing? This is crazy to be on the phone with you.
0: I'm honored. Glad you got through. How are you?
1: I'm good. How are you?
0: Good. Better than I deserve. How can we help today?
1: I'm just looking for some advice when it comes to finances, money, and dating. I'm 30 years old. I work full time. I've always saved. I mean, ever since I was very young, I've worked really hard to save and be responsible with money. But as I'm dating and hoping to get married soon, I'm realizing that not every guy shares that sentiment. I think financial attitudes toward finances is really important, like right up there with politics and religion. I think similar spending and saving habits are really important, but I'm just hitting a wall with these guys. I've been really, really blessed throughout my life. I've also worked really hard to save money. I think I've accumulated a pretty solid net worth for my age.
0: What is your net worth?
1: About $1.4 million.
0: And you're 30?
1: Yeah.
0: Way to go, kiddo.
1: Thank you.
2: Great job, Ashley.
0: Yeah. And really smart to not find some loser to bring you down. Good for you.
1: I can't take credit for all of it. Part of it is about half was inheritance. The other half just saving my entire life. I worked a second job for quite a while.
0: Rachel, how is the younger version of you? Because I haven't had a date with but one woman in 45 years, so I don't have any idea how to date other than my wife. So, I'm
2: 17 off the market.
0: How are the youngins doing it these days?
2: No, yeah. I don't know, Ashley. I think I would say, you know, when I started dating Winston, he had a credit card. He paid for most of our dates on that, right? And coming as from a Ramsey family, like that's like up there with a sin.
0: Then one of his friends pulled him aside and said, "Do you know who you're dating?"
2: Yeah, and he said, "No, I don't. My dad's Buddy Cruz. I don't know who Dave." He didn't know who Dave Ramsey was, which is actually a gift. So that was great. Anyways, all that to say, there is something about not just cutting someone off immediately because number one, people can change. Okay, so just know in general is the way they think about money, the way they interact with money. Do they have the humility to listen to you, hear what's working for you, and have the humility to maybe, in essence, change and adapt? You know, like that's on the grace side of the scale, right? Now, if there's a guy and he's like so leveraged, doesn't care, it's all ego, all what he presents, and that's all he cares about, you're probably not going to change that guy. But I would not be like super, super legalistic in today's world about it. I think it's more about the value system, right? So he may be a spender and you're going to be the saver. I'm the spender in our relationship with my husband. He's actually the saver. And so you're going to have different money tendencies, but I think the value system of the way you see money is really important. Like I would say that money isn't everything. It's not an idol in my life. It's not something that we worship, right? And there's got men and women out there, and it's the only thing they focus on. And if that's the only thing they focus on in life 24/7 is to get more and more and more, that's a different value system. If they are okay living on the edge and being super risky with investments and leveraging debt and that's where they drive energy from, probably not a value system you would align with. Does that make sense? Like when you get into the nitty gritty of things, I would have more
0: there's
2: grace.
0: There's a difference in having $10 million in Bitcoin versus having a car payment.
1: Mm-hmm.
2: Well, $10 million. That's living on the edge.
0: $10 million on anything. No, that's living on the edge. That's in the stupid zone, and that checks the box. I'm done.
2: Yeah. So I don't know.
0: This guy's nuts. And so I don't want to marry a crypto bro.
2: Well, if he's got 10,000 in crypto and it's the only thing he talks about, and he's obsessed with it, then that's the crypto bro to me. But like, do you know what I'm saying, Ashley? There's a level of humanity in this when you're dating someone, because they're going to be different than you. But it's the value system that I think I would really harp on, of where their heart is when it comes to the subject. And you've obviously done well. And when you can find a partner that actually sees your strengths as strengths and they're not threatened by it, like that's a pro. And like that's a check mark for me in the positive side, the positive category.
1: I think I have a tough time seeing like what's values, what's not, because if someone's just telling me, I mean, the student loan debt in their late 30s, like I just, some of the things they say, the $30 on lunch every day, I just assume that that's, we have different values, but I guess maybe it sounds like I should keep more of an open mind.
0: No, the student loan debt still being there and the $30 lunch is not a value. That's a symptom of what they've learned to this point, and it could be the symptom of a value. And if the value is a loss of hope, I don't believe I can win, mm-hmm. I'm stuck, I need the president or some socialist to come save me, if that's the value, this is not a keeper. But if the value is, hey, I'm stuck and I don't know how to get out, and you start going, well, you could do this, and they go, oh, that'd be cool. Well, that's what Rachel's talking about. That's the humility that goes with the mess. Just because someone's in a mess, I don't rule them out. But I do rule them out if why they're in the mess, and whether they intend to stay there, or whether they actually brag about the mess and go, look mm-hmm. at me, how cool I am. I've got a big car payment and it doesn't matter. Yeah, it does. Yeah, it does. And so, you know, I think so in that sense, the value system, the way the Ramsey family would go about it is, we're people of faith. We would say, okay, you know, what's God telling you about this? You know, and if you can't submit yourselves to God's word, you can't submit yourself to the directions of the Lord, then that's a lack of humility. That's an arrogance that's going to get your head taken off, and I really don't want to be connected to you when your head gets taken off. And that's what you're saying. So if the guy doesn't have a work ethic, if he refuses to work, that's a killer. That's a killer. And there's a whole bunch of those out there for various reasons.
2: Yeah, and money's an interesting topic, because I'm like, it can expose so much about somebody, and there's a shallowness at which, especially I would think as you're dating and talking to guys about money.
0: I can't even imagine.
2: Like the, you know what I mean? There's just like there's a gross shallowness to it all. And if you're feeling that, like that would be a value system of mine, of like, you feel gross, like you like with money. Like it's just like, it's all about appearances. It's all what you can get. It's all about, this is my only thing in life that I want. Like that category, it's like, no, I don't want you as a partner in life. I don't want you to be the father of my kids. But who he is as a person is going to override so much of that. And if he's a person of character, he respects you, he listens to you, like all of that, a lot of these issues really do start to take hold. Because actually, a lot of calls on this show we get, a spouse calls in and they're having a massive issue, either about financial infidelity or something else. And it's rarely a money issue. It's so much a breakdown of their marriage. So finding a quality man would be my number one. Now, if he budgets and he's out of debt,
0: that's a double plus.
2: That's icing on top.
0: That's a slam dunk then.

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1: Tyler's in Nashville. Hi, Tyler. How are you?
6: Pretty good, Dave. You doing good yourself?
1: Better than I deserve. What's up?
6: So me and my wife, I'm 30, she's 29. We have a paid-for house with 15 acres, but the caveat there is it is a double-wide trailer that was manufactured in 97. And this 15 acres is part of my grandfather's farm that I bought, back in 2017. And here in the last couple months, the house that, that he built in 82 has come back up for sale. That's attached to this farm that was a part of it at one time. We're thinking about buying it and moving into it. I just need to know if you think it's a good decision or not.
1: And how much is it?
6: He's asking $185,000, and I think we could fix it up for like $50,000 to fix it up and live in it, move in it.
0: So probably $220,000-ish all in is what you're thinking.
6: Yeah,
0: $225,000.
6: Yeah.
1: And how much money do you have?
6: Like we have about 15% now.
1: Okay. And what do you guys make a year?
6: About $130,000 to $140,000.
1: Okay. Well, it sounds like you're a bit familiar with what we do. I can't tell for sure, but I think you are.
6: Yeah.
1: we tell people when they're buying a home, don't take out more than a 15-year mortgage where the payment is more than a fourth of your take-home pay. In your case, you're doing that from a paid-for property, which, you know, is kind of hard to do because I'm sitting here with no payments, and all of a sudden I'm getting ready to saddle myself with payments.
6: Yeah.
1: And that's emotionally hard to do. You've got a particular reason to do it. It's adjacent to property you already have paid off. That's cool. It's family property. That's cool. It's a rehab. That's not cool. Because those things are always cost twice as much and take twice as long as you think they're going to. But the whole thing, I mean, it's within our guidelines of what we teach. Never take out that. I don't tell people to borrow money, and the only thing I don't yell at them for is a mortgage where it's no more than a 15-year with no more than a fourth of your take-home pay. But I don't want to do this flippantly. And if I were in your shoes, I would get that rehab done ASAP, and then I would begin to pay that mortgage off because I'd want to be back to no payments. It's got to feel good to have no payments.
6: Yeah, me and my wife just sit down and talk about it. We think we can pay it off in 7 to 10 years if we hunker down like we paid off the last one.
1: I think you can,
6: and
1: too.
6: And then we'll be back debt free.
1: Yeah, I think you can, too, with what you're talking about. And so, yeah, I it fits within our guidelines. So I got to tell you, I mean, there's a lot of reasons to do it.
0: Yeah, and I just ran the numbers real quick, Tyler. You guys bring home what, probably $8,400 a month?
6: Yeah, give or take a little bit, depending on the month,
0: And your mortgage will be about $1,200, right? If you put 15% down on
1: plus taxes and insurance.
6: Yes.
0: Yeah. Yep. Probably around all that, yes. So that's within
6: And then we would take the double wide there and rent it out as well. That was the plan.
1: Yeah.
0: Okay. Yeah, so it does. It fits within that 25% of your take-home pay.
1: I wouldn't do the deal if it was dependent upon the double wide, but the double wide cash flow that comes in just helps you do the rehab faster.
0: Yeah. And actually, the numbers I plugged in was the 225 with the rehab. Okay. It wasn't the 185. So, yeah. So, you guys, from a financial perspective, the numbers play out totally fine.
1: Yeah.
6: I just know Dave says not to take out money on rental properties.
1: Well, that's not a rental property. You're moving into it.
6: But I would have the double wide as a rental property. And I would have
1: that. Oh, yeah. But, well, I mean, if it was detached and it was somewhere else, I would tell you sell it and put all the money on this house.
0: Yeah. Mm-hmm.
1: But what we're doing here is we're gathering back up old family land that's contiguous to each other. So I would do what you're doing here, but for reason of the land being attached, not because of the double wide rental.
0: Yeah, and the good thing is, Tyler, too, that it's not dependent upon the renter, just your income itself.
1: You can do it on that.
0: Yeah. So if the renting becomes a hassle and it feels like it is a second job that you hate, you can always be done with that.
1: Well, there's a number of years from now that double wide's not going to be inhabitable.
6: Yep.
1: And so you're going to

0: mow it off somewhere and mow over where you used to be, and you're not going to have a rental anymore.
1: Mm-hmm.
2: Yep.
0: That's out there in the future somewhere, and you got to decide what that is. But, yeah. Oh, and here's the thing, all of you listening, the whole thing we want you to do is just not normalize keeping debt your whole life. Mortgage doesn't mean slavery forever. And it shouldn't. Have a plan. He's got a plan 7 years. He'll be done again, like he was last time.
1: Yeah,
0: and that kind of thing. But we've just normalized. You're all, like the neighborhood I grew up in, people say, you're always going to have a car payment just the way it is. You know, you're always going to have a house payment. Might as well get. And so if you normalize it and you give up and you surrender to these banks, they will own your butt for the rest of your life. And so you have to villainize them and say, this is a war for my freedom, and I'm going to fight for my freedom. And in Tyler's case, he's surrendering some of that temporarily, only with a plan to get it back as soon as possible versus, well, it's okay, it's no big deal, Ramsey just... You know, no, that there's a reason we do this, because not having any payments is the shortest method to becoming very, very wealthy. It's the shortest path. And the more payments you have, the more held back you are.
1: Well, and especially a 30-year mortgage, if you run the numbers, if you had it for 30 years, how much you pay in just interest? You know, if you go on a mortgage calculator and just look it up, I mean, that just makes you sick, where you're like, oh my gosh. So part of it too is getting that money back, in your pocket, like what you're saying. When you have nothing, you're not paying out all of this. Like it's wild.
0: Mathematically, your most powerful wealth-building tool is your income. If you invest $100 a month from age 25 to age 65, you'll have $1,176,000. So if you have a $500 car payment from age 25 to age 65, because car payments are normalized, that's a $5 million car you're driving. Hope you like the car. If you keep a mortgage your whole stinking life, because every time you get one paid off, you can't wait to go get another one. The number of people in America that pay off their car, get out of debt, and the way they celebrate getting a raise at the office is going and taking out a new car payment. And that's just stupid, people. You're playing the car company's games. You're playing the bank's games. You're playing the FICO score game. You're playing the Samuel L. Jackson, what's in your wallet game. And what's in my wallet is none of Samuel's dadgum credit cards. Instead, there's some pictures of Uncle Ben, Jumman Franklin. That's him. So that's how that works. I mean, you just got to think this through, guys. That's how that works. And so that's what we want. And so when that's the way we think and how what we're going to measure your question against that idea when it comes in. And, whether you go in debt or whether you go broke, it doesn't really affect us. We're just going home. I'm going to turn off the microphone in a few hours. I'm going home. And Rachel's kids will never know what happened to you, and she'll be okay. You know, it's okay. So this is all for you. We're helping you because we love you, and we want you to win. And we've done that for almost 40 years now. And consequently, there's tens of thousands of Baby Step millionaires out there that have followed these ideas because they freaking work. And these ideas come from the Bible and from your grandmother who got them from the Bible. It's live on less than you make. Get out of debt. Always be generous. Always be saving. Always have a written plan with your money. These are common sense things, and I can back every one of them up scripturally if you want me to. I mean, this is how this works. And people that, you know, on TikTok that want you to do something else, come on, guys, really, think about your sources. Garbage into your brain. You know what your brain turns into? Garbage. So, you know,
1: at least you didn't say TikTok.
0: I need to clean that up. I'm sorry. TikTok.
1: You've come a long way.
0: If you're using ticky-tacky.
1: You've come a long way.
0: It's a dad joke.
1: No,
0: I
1: know. But, I think the hardest thing for people is when you feel stuck, you want the fastest way out. And the fastest way out, the quote-unquote get rich quick, you get quick results.
0: Yeah, you can always borrow your way into anything.
1: Right, it does not end up on the other side. And so actually, the more methodical, slow-paced, consistent plan that is backed by common sense, that's the one that works. It's not as shiny and flashy and exciting, but it is what it is.

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6: ABC News, I'm Dave Packer. Five Americans have died in a helicopter crash in Kenya. That according to the State Department. Local authorities say seven people total were on board, and there are no survivors. President Trump today saying he's reducing the scheduled joint military exercises with South Korea, and saying he's meeting with North Korean dictator Kim Jong-un later this year.
7: I felt that to do a massive war exercise, I thought that was very insulting to somebody that, frankly, has been, during my term at least, very well behaved.
6: Reaction from North Korean state media saying, quote, we regard it as one unworthy of comment, and we have no interest in it at all, and saying that there's no knowledge of any discussions between Trump and Kim. Sources say the DEA is joining the investigation into the death of Hayden Panettiere. Merck and Moderna announcing a personalized mRNA-based cancer vaccine succeeded in large late-stage trial among patients at risk of melanoma. This is ABC News.
8: Weather every 30 minutes on WFIR. Tonight stays mostly clear with a low around 70. Thursday has a chance of showers and thunderstorms, staying mostly sunny with a high near 90. Chance of showers for Thursday night, partly cloudy with a low around 67. And a chance of showers on Friday with a high near 83. Weather every 30 minutes on News Talk WFIR 107.3 FM. 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
3: Maria is in New Orleans. Hi, Maria. How are you?
4: Hi, I'm all right. How are you?
3: Better than I deserve. How can we help?
4: So I owed $27,000 on my car, and it was giving us a lot of trouble. I've been working the plan since the beginning of the year, and because it was in my husband's name, he went to trade it in for what was supposed to be a cheaper vehicle. And instead, he came back with one that was $50,000, negative equity, $90 a week in gas just to get me to work and back. So I went back to the dealership to see about trading it in for something less or giving it back. I was disgusted. And they told me, well, you can give us $20,000 and we'll take it back, or you can trade it in for something that is more fuel efficient. And I just want to get out of this situation that my husband put me in.
5: What's your husband saying about this? What was his reaction when you probably flipped
4: out?
5: Well,
4: when I went back to the dealership and they told me exactly how much it was, his response was, I didn't know. They had just told him what the monthly note was going to be.
5: So, hey,
3: I'm not sure if we need to trade the husband or the car.
4: Both would be nice.
5: Like, I'm so tired of this.
3: Golly, how long have y'all been married?
4: Oh, a very long time, almost 20 years.
3: Yeah. Okay.
4: So usually I'm the one that takes care of all of the finances. But, you know, it's been a long time, and, you know, we've grown. We've supposedly matured, and I trusted him to go in with, okay, I have work, take it in, trade it in, get something cheaper that we can pay off.
5: Mm-hmm. And he comes back. Well, I will say, not that this is an excuse for him by any means. He's a grown man, and he should have known what he was paying for at the end. But car dealers are notorious for figuring out that monthly payment, and then they add on this and this and this, and you really don't, mm-hmm. you know when you walk out. But when he signed the papers, he should have seen and known and asked for it. So it's not an excuse. I just know if you don't care, it's almost like if you're not engaged at all in the purchase, that can just happen, right? But that's what frustrates me about it, is I'm like, you weren't engaged in the process at all. Like, you did completely the opposite of everything we talked about. So that's the issue that I see. And he rolled negative equity into it. So how much have you sold this car?
3: They said she's $20,000 upside down, the idiots that sold it to her.
5: I know, but I wonder if you Kelly Blue booked it for a sale of an individual, a sale, what it would come up as.
3: So...
4: Let me tell you that
3: your finances are not going to get better if you keep handling them the way you are.
4: Mm-hmm.
3: Where this guy is loose, out there running around, doing whatever because you sent him over to the car dealer, and you thought he could handle it. The two of you need to sit down, look at numbers, and when the item is over $1,000, you need to wait overnight, talk about it, and the two of you pray about it and look at the numbers. Slow your butt down and both of you be involved. And the two of you need to be looking at your monthly budget, and the two of you need to be leaning into getting this cleaned up. All of your verbiage has been, I'm the only adult in this conversation, and I'm dragging this little boy along with me. That's your verbiage.
4: That's

0: what it feels like.
1: Yeah. And that's got to stop, because you're not going to win financially doing that. All of our data points of all the millionaires we've studied, all the people that are successful in their marriage, all the people that are successful with their money, are teams. They work together, they respect each other, and they make deals with each other, and they keep their word. And they don't cop out with incompetence or direct conflict against the goals that we have agreed to. But you guys are not on the same page. And so, boy child is going to have to man up, and you're going to have to get used to other people speaking into this other than just you. The two of you together got to look at this and go, this is a freaking mess, and together we're going to clean this freaking mess up. And then if you take that set of principles and apply them to this mess, then it's going to sound like, well, let's look at 14 different ways we can get rid of this stupid butt car because we got screwed. Let it happen, both of you. You by sending him over there, him by being asleep at the wheel in a coma in a car dealer's finance office, which is a good place to get screwed. And you know, both of you together, watch this happen. And then the car dealer just, you know, if you ask an alligator if it's hungry, it's going to say, yeah. And so guess what? That's what they're going to do. So that's, you know, now you got to figure out how to get, how am I going to get out of this? The two of you got to sit down and go, okay, we're going to go to 14 dealers. We're going to analyze this car. We're going to get this car sold. And we're going to get a freaking hoopty, a $2,000 car, and we're going to roll up our sleeves. Everybody's taking extra jobs. We're not going to see the inside of a restaurant unless we're working there. We're not going on vacation. All that money you piled over there to buy your fishing boat's going to go to clean this dadgum mess up. Whatever it is, you got to scrape all this money in the middle of the table, clean out the nickels out of the corner of the couch, and get the mess cleaned up as a team. But until you team up, you're not going to win. You're not. It's going to happen over and over because it sabotages the progress that you make. That's why one person, people ask us all the time, how can I do this without my spouse's approval or involvement? You can't.
2: Yeah. It's tough.
1: Yeah. That's where it is. Mm-hmm. And so I'm sorry. I'm sorry you guys are in the middle of this mess. But that's your answer on how to fix it. This relational dysfunction.
2: Yes.
1: And that'll fix the overall thing.
2: Because resentment's going to start to build if it hasn't already, Maria. So honestly, like that's for him to come to the table and have a seat at the table and actually have an opinion and you listening to
1: it. And responsibility,
2: all of it. His involvement and vice versa with you. I'm like, that's part of it. But I'd be pissed too. So I think
1: I don't blame you. That part of it's true. I'll go with you on that. Dave is in Fort Lauderdale. Hey, Dave, what's up?
3: Hey, how you doing? I've got an issue with a bank. I went to apply for a cash out mortgage because I had I had surgery, and I wanted to pay that off. And
1: did you not have insurance?
3: I have Medicare.
1: Okay, so how much is your out of pocket with Medicare on the surgery?
3: It's my out of pocket was about $7,000-$8,000.
1: Okay. And you don't have any money?
3: So it's not that I don't have any money, but what I didn't want to have to use my monthly expense because everything that I own, I pay for every month. I don't have a car payment. I have a car, but I don't have a car payment.
1: How much money do you have?
3: I have an asset. I have my assets of about $165,000.
1: Okay. Just pay off your medical debt.
2: You don't have that in cash, though, Dave, do you?
3: No.
2: Okay. What do you have in cash? House and car and stuff. Dave, how much money do you have in the bank, cash, available to you?
3: In the bank right now, about some monthly expense. I have a total left over to get to the end of the month, about $1,500.
2: $1,500.
1: Okay. Do you have any money that you can get your hands on that's in investments?
2: Or anything you can sell?
3: No, not right now. No.
1: Okay, what's the $165,000 in?
3: It's my the place that I own.
1: The home that you own and your paid-for car?
3: Yeah.
1: Okay. So you have $1,500. How old are you?
3: In my 70s.
1: Okay. How old are you exactly?
3: 77.
1: Thank you. And how is your health now that you've had the surgery?
3: It's great.
1: Good. I'm glad. Okay.

0: And what is your monthly income?
1: It's about $2,600.
0: Okay. All right. The first thing I'm going to do is go revisit that inventory and see if there's anything other than the house and the car that I can sell to pay this debt down. The second thing I'm going to do is I'm going to call the medical people and say, I don't have any money. This is a Medicare deal. I don't have any cash. What kind of a deal can you offer me on this and see if you can get a discount? And if you can, I'd scrape together the money at barely out of your monthly, which your monthly is really tight. I agree with that. But I do my best not to borrow on the cash out. I don't want you to go back in debt at 77. You finally got out. Hey, guys, Dave Ramsey here. 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
5: Fox News, I'm Tom Graham. President Trump naming his pick to lead the Food and Drug Administration.
6: President Trump said in a Truth Social post that Dr. Heidi Overton is a rock star who's going to deliver on his priorities of faster cures and lower drug prices. Overton's a known abortion opponent, and if she does get the job, that means she'll be in charge of policies that govern abortion drugs like mifepristone.
5: Fox's Jill Nato there. Many Federal Reserve officials think the central bank will have to lift its key short-term interest rates in the coming months if inflation does not subside. That according to newly released minutes of the Fed's meeting last month. President Trump, though, wants to go in the opposite direction.
7: Success in growth does not cause inflation. Other things cause inflation.
5: He wants the Fed to lower interest rates. 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
8: In Lucas County, Ohio, the law enforcement agency conducting the highest number of searches of Flock camera data is not in neighboring Fulton County. It isn't even in Ohio.
9: Houston, there is a problem.
8: Pete Gerken heads the Board of County Commissioners in Toledo and says Houston police have searched the Lucas County Flock database over 71,000 times since June.
9: I was surprised. Why are they doing this?
8: Police say these may not have been specific searches of Lucas County, but nationwide searches of databases that include Lucas County. Jim Ryan, ABC News.
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0: Sarah is with us in Fort Collins, Colorado. Hi, Sarah. How are you?
11: I'm good, Dave. How are you?
0: Better than I deserve. What's up?
11: So I wanted to ask, how do I get comfortable investing for the future?

0: In the future itself just feels so uncertain.
1: What do you mean?
0: And I know this is a bad, like, comparison or example, but, you know, there's just so much negativity on social media, and I see so many things that, like, socialism is making such a push, and climate change is, you know, risking our future. It sometimes feels pointless to have this big chunk of money in the future when it just feels like I'm just really anxious about it and so uncertain.
1: Mm. How old are you?
0: About what the future, 36.
1: Okay, cool. All right.
2: Sarah, as a fellow conspiracy theorist fan, I would tell you though, I'd get off social media. I'm not kidding you. For 6 months. Don't engage it. And it is amazing.
1: The news sites too.
2: Anything. I mean, I'm telling you, and that's not putting your head in the sand, right? If you need to know something, you need to know something. But to sit there and worry about something you cannot control, it does no good. It really doesn't. And we were not even, I don't think, created to hold everything that we see on social media, right? Whether it's different murder trials going on to things happening across the globe. Like, I'm like, it's a lot. And
1: Dr. Deloney talks about, John, he said, your body was designed to learn about danger within your circumference, not someone that got murdered in Japan. But if someone got murdered in Japan, we all heard about it 20 minutes ago. You know, I mean, it's amazing because of the inputs, and it's fast, and it's frequent, and it's everything. So every possible negative thing or potential negative thing or hyped up drama negative thing is going to be pushed out.
2: And
1: of course, those of us in that business and around those people all the time, we know that if it bleeds, it leads. We know that that these people basically, a lot of these sites are basically fear porn.
2: Well, it's clickbait. They have to get their clicks, and so it is going to be
1: they're driving
2: and
1: fear.
2: It's going to be extreme on both sides of even if you look politically on both sides of the spectrum. It's extreme. And when you honestly, I mean, really, Sarah, when you talk to everyday people, most people are in the middle on all different types of, like, it is more hopeful. Yeah. Genuinely, it is more
1: regardless
2: hopeful.
1: Of where you stand on climate change, we can all agree that in 2006 the inconvenient truth that Al Gore put out was absolutely bogus because he claimed that Miami would be underwater by now, and obviously it's not.
0: Right.
1: So, I mean,
2: in both extremes,
1: that's, you know, regardless of what you believe about climate change, you just have to observe actual facts. So anyway, the reason I ask how old you are is because about the time I was your age or so, a guy came out with a book called 88 Reasons Jesus is Coming Back in 1988.
2: Oh, man. People are obsessed with the rapture. I feel like the end of the world.
1: It's the Christian conspiracy theory market, okay?
2: It's the 90s.
1: So the Bible's real clear that we're not going to know the date or the time, but this guy did, okay? And he was sitting on his houseboat waiting on the exact date that Jesus is supposed to return. I guess he's still sitting there. I don't know because it still didn't happen. So, you know, and so...
2: But your point is,
1: Dale Carnegie
2: used
1: to say 80% of what we worry about never occurs, and the other 20% we don't have any control over. And so I'm going to go ahead with my life. I know there's some things out there that are actual facts. I know there's a whole bunch of it that's dramified and upsold, and Miami's not going to be underwater, I'm pretty sure. Pretty sure in my lifetime, we can still go down there and swim off the beach. And so, you know, that kind of stuff, right? So I'm pretty sure we're going to be okay. I'm pretty sure socialists aren't going to take over because as soon as people figure out what that is, they don't want it. It sucks, and there's no track record on it. So I'm really not worried about it. People got good common sense.
2: And
1: even if it did, probably not in your lifetime.
2: Well, let me tell you this, Sarah. We're watching, Tom Hanks has a World War II documentary. It's like, oh my God, we're in the middle of it. Winston and I are watching like a few episodes tonight. It's so good.
1: It's good.
2: Could you imagine telling the Greatest Generation that like think about living then. That's more like end of the world. Like you watch that.
1: Yeah, you're looking out your back window for Japanese airplanes.
2: That feels end of the world to me, you know? And so like you can go into different parts of history and you would think, what this specific generation's going through.
1: They taught us to hide under desks in the 60s in case there was an atomic bomb, as if a desk would protect you from an atomic bomb. I've always thought that was the dumbest, but

0: That's as dumb as wearing a mask during COVID.
1: Okay, okay.
0: I mean, it's just as dumb. And so, you know, it, God almighty, there's no chance.
1: I can't, anyway.
0: The thing's fun. Sarah, the answer is it's human hope versus human anxiety.
1: Yes.
0: And so what are you placing your hope in? What do you really believe? And I really believe that God has not got that as our plan. I suspect before this thing comes to an end, that I'll be on my houseboat waiting on Jesus to come back. So I mean, this is a flippant answer, but it's also the only one I've got.
1: But the real
0: thing
1: is,
0: I'm not going to plan my life around all the negative things bringing the world to an end.
1: Yes, and the sources at which we're getting this information have a reason on why they are having certain headlines
0: they're
1: and leaning a certain way. They know their audience, and they feed their audience what they want to hear. I mean, it's just, it's a game. The media, it is. I'm like, it's just this massive game. And
0: it's called provocateur.
1: Just choose not to engage. I mean, for real, do a 6-month social media fast.
0: I don't have a supply of water. I don't have a supply of food. I do have a supply of bullets for the zombies.
1: Okay. Oh my god.
0: But other than that,
1: this is the most
0: the zombie apocalypse. I'm ready.
1: This whole
0: not
1: segment
0: because,
1: out.
0: I just don't know what the zombies are going to look like yet.
1: Well, I did think about stashing some. I don't know.
0: Y2K.
1: Well, Y2K. You had water for Y2K.
0: We had bottled water.
1: Yes, you did.
0: And I was joking with one of my buddies. He said, "I've got more water than you." And I said, "Do you have a gun?" And he said, "No."
1: Oh my
0: gosh, I said, "Good.
1: Why?
0: I got your water."
1: Why do we have to keep going back? Why do we have to keep going back to that?
0: Because it's how it works. I'm not worried about it. It's fun. Enjoy the ride. Sarah, there's not a perfect answer. It's human. There's always going to be things that are awesome and always going to be things that are troubling. And the good news is, if you think about it overall, here's the actual truth. Today, if you are alive in the United States of America, you are alive at the best possible time in the history of the world. Your standard of living, your medical care, your quality of life, your hours worked, the way your children are treated, is better than at any point in human history in any physical location. These are the good times. We live in the middle of them. The stock market is setting records. People are becoming millionaires faster than some of them learn to spell millionaire. These are the good times. If you want to start a business right now, you can just start a business. When I started this business almost 40 years ago, the internet wasn't even there. Much less apps, much less AI, much less anything else. I can just have an idea and deliver it to you folks by morning. And I'm a boomer, for God's sakes. What could you millennials do? This is the best time to be alive. But you know what'll kill you? Hope deferred. Stolen, put off, that's deferred. Hope deferred makes the heart sick. But when desire comes, it is the tree of life. And so when we have this sense of hope, it drives our belief system and it causes us to do things that cause our dreams to come true. When we've lost our hope and we're frozen, and our hope is stolen by these fear porn sites or by bad inputs from TikTok or whatever, then we act on that lack of hope, which guarantees that our nightmares come true. And we miss the wave of existing in the greatest time, in the greatest location, the United States of America, in the history of the world.

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2: From ABC News, I'm Dave Packer. Five Americans among the seven passengers killed when a safari helicopter crashed during a tour of a remote part of Kenya.
3: Police telling ABC News respected Telemundo executive Jose Suarez was among those five Americans killed. Also among the dead, well-known Miami businessman Roger Duarte, once featured in Forbes 30 Under 30, survived by two children and his wife, whose family owns the famous Versailles restaurant in Miami. Ecuadorian officials confirming the nation's intelligence chief Michel Sensi-Gontugi and his wife Stephanie Hollihan were also killed.
2: ABC's Victor Oquendo. The national debt reaching a staggering milestone, surpassing $40 trillion. This is President Trump hailed his latest construction project at the White House. A helipad on the South Lawn. This in the shadow of the White House ballroom construction. And there's more.
4: One thing I know how to do is build. And so we put a brand new face on the front of the White House on the ground. The cars will pull up. And this is what you'd have as opposed to the asphalt, which was literally, they had potholes in it.
2: President Trump confirmed that he had very good conversations with Canadian Prime Minister Mark Carney on Tuesday night, repeating that he struck a deal to avert a 50% American tariff on some Canadian goods for now.
5: He also floated reviving the Keystone XL pipeline. You remember, that was a project that was scrapped in 2021 over environmental concerns. Trump saying that it may be awoken from the grave. But aside from that, we don't really know what Canada is offering in return here.
2: ABC's Alex Brochet had four more settings to the table at Buckingham Palace.
6: We have now confirmed that Harry and Meghan, the Duke and Duchess of Sussex, are going to be moving back to the UK with their children, Archie and Lilibet. And while Buckingham Palace has no comment, we have learned from a source familiar with the situation that King Charles learned of these plans on Sunday.
2: ABC's Trevor Ault, you're listening to ABC News.
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2: A search is underway in Worcester, Massachusetts for a woman that police say is wanted in connection with a fatal domestic incident of an off-duty officer. District Attorney Joseph Early calls 58-year-old Karen Solomon armed and dangerous.
11: She's a suspect, and with regards to this case, we want her for questioning. She was at the house. We'd be able to ask her with regards to what happened at the house, what went on at the house. There were other people involved in the house as well.
2: U.S. Marshals are assisting in the hunt. A similar issue already decided by the Supreme Court is headed back to the justices.
12: Supporters of classroom displays of the Ten Commandments say it's not about proselytizing non-Christians. Instead, says Alabama State Representative Mark Gidley,
13: this is about returning a foundational principle to our schools.
12: While opponents insist,
14: no school district should be posting them.
12: Attorney Chloe Kemp is with the ACLU, which has asked the U.S. Supreme Court to consider the constitutionality of the Texas law that requires the posting of the Ten Commandments in every public schoolroom in the state. Jim Ryan, ABC News in Dallas-Fort Worth.
2: As Hawaii cleans up from Hurricane Lala, for